0: Hi, you've called the Delilah Show. Who is this?
1: Joe.
0: Joe, what can I do for you?
1: I just wanted to dedicate a song for somebody that I've met recently who I know is my true love and lets me be myself. And you know, it's been lost for a long time, and I finally found myself.
0: Lost in what? Lost in confusion, lost in addiction, lost in what?
1: Just a loveless relationship, and now I've found somebody that I fall in love with every day.
0: Doesn't it feel wonderful?
1: Yeah, it is. It's great.
0: Trying to survive in a relationship where you're not honored, where you're not cherished, where you're not made to feel loved, it kills you. It kills your spirit. It kills your dreams. And it slowly kills you.
1: Yeah, over a long period of time, it does. I just want to let her know. I know she's listening, but fairy tales are real. And if I get a chance, I'll make sure I wake up and fall asleep every day in love with her.
0: And what's her name again?
1: JJ.
0: Well, I'll play a song for you. I hope that you this autumn is filled with love and joy and laughter and many, many, many years to come.

0: 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Tonight's Delilah's Dilemma is from Susan, who feels stuck. She says, "Dear Delilah, I feel like I'm stuck. I just got married for the second time this past summer. My husband is a good man to me and both my daughters from my first marriage. We had been dating for many years before finally marrying. My husband was relocated to Eastern Europe for his work. This was a good career move. All of us, including his kids, were accepting of the challenges ahead. Little did we know this would be such a difficult time. His children live with their mom, but are excited to spend entire summers abroad. My oldest daughter is graduating college next year. My 19-year-old was all set to come with us, but now she's hesitating because she's fallen in love with a very nice man. I'm torn. I've already quit my job and found employment abroad, but leaving my daughters is weighing on my heart. I promised my husband to be by his side for better or for worse. He is alone there waiting for me to join him after New Year's. He has no one there with him and does not even speak their language. I want to fulfill my promise and be the wife that I promised to be, but at the same time, I want to be a good mother to my daughters whom I just won back from their father. What do I do? How do I fulfill so many promises and responsibilities? I see sadness on my daughters' faces. Please help me. From Susan." Susan, I will have my words for you coming up next. 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I'm Delilah on 1410 KLEM. 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

Tonight's Delilah's Dilemma is from Stuck Susan, who got married and her husband has been transferred overseas. And she is torn between wanting to stay here with her daughters and wanting to go be with her husband. Here's what I would say, Susan. If your daughters were 9 and 10 or 11 and 12, 13, 14, I would say you need to stay here until they're done with school. But Susan, they're done with school. They're adults now. They are not children. They are adults. Your job as a mama bear is to raise them to adulthood where they can be fully functioning human beings. It sounds like you've done an excellent job doing that, as one daughter is graduating from college and the other is falling in love with a very nice young man. So what do? You follow the commitment you made to your husband and the promise you made in your heart, and you live your life. That's why God invented airplanes. You can still fly back and forth to see your daughters. You can

Skype, you can talk on Facebook, you can stay in communication every single day. So you've quit your job, you have a job waiting, you have a husband waiting. Go, fly, live your life fully and let your daughters do the same. You have fulfilled your responsibility to them by raising them to adulthood. And now they get to choose their life path, and you can still be a part of that. But you're not a mom to a little couple of little girls anymore.

National Weather Service in Sioux Falls has issued a severe thunderstorm warning for north central Plymouth County in northwestern Iowa, southern Sioux County in northwestern Iowa, northeastern Union County in southeastern South Dakota, until 8:15 p.m. At 7:34 p.m., a severe thunderstorm was located over Hayward Dune, moving southeast at 35 miles an hour. Hazard, quarter-size hail. Source, radar indicated. Impact, damage to vehicles is expected. This severe thunderstorm will be near Hayward Dune around 7:35 p.m. Ironton around 7:45 p.m. Craig around 7:50 p.m. Morris around 7:55 p.m. Other locations impacted by the severe thunderstorm include Chatsworth, Struble, Brunsville, and Lemers. Seek shelter inside a well-built structure and stay away from windows. The storm is capable of producing large hail. Repeating, a severe thunderstorm warning has been issued until 8:15 p.m. for the following counties in Iowa, Sioux and Plymouth, and Union, South Dakota.

0: Hello, my friend. How are you? Are you having a great night? Are you having a great day? Did you get a lot accomplished today? Did you spend some time with someone you love? Did you spend some time taking care of you? Did you go for a walk, get some exercise? Did you encourage somebody, make their day better? Did somebody encourage you? If so, who? Call me and tell me so we can celebrate that someone. Every night we open up the phone lines to talk to you, to listen to you, to share the night with you. 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

0: Hi, good evening. Welcome to the Delilah Show. Who is this?
1: Hi, you've got Rick.
0: Rick, welcome aboard. What can I do for you?
1: Oh, I listen to you all the time, Delilah.
0: Thank you.
1: You're so good. You're so good, and you bring so much peace to me when I'm sitting at home. I get so lonely sometimes, and just hearing your voice brightens my day.
0: Well, now that you've made it through on the phone line, my friend, how can I brighten your night?
1: Do you think you could play a song for me?
0: What do you want to hear?
1: Well, I wanted to hear Delilah. I love that song.
0: The Plain White Tees, Hey There, Delilah, What's It Like in New York City?
1: Right, yeah.
0: Well, I'm glad you got a hold of me. Thank you for listening. Thank you for making me a part of your night. And I will play that song for you and for me.
1: Okay, thank you. Have a good night.

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0: Andrea, welcome to the Delilah Show. What can I do for you tonight?
1: 10 months ago, my husband passed away from Alzheimer's and diabetes. He was only 67 years old. And my son, my daughter, and I miss him a lot, besides my family. And I was hoping that you could play a song from me.
0: What's your husband's name? And tell me something wonderful about him.
1: It was Mitchell. He was a wonderful father, a great husband, and we miss him dearly. We were married 38 years.
0: Holy moly, that's forever.
1: Yes, and I listen to you every single day. I tried so many times to get through to you. I'm so happy I got through to you tonight.
0: I am glad you got through. I am so sorry that it's under sad circumstances, but I will play a song for Andrea for your heart and the loss of Mitchell.
1: Can you play a Madonna song, Crazy for You? That was our wedding song.
0: I will do that, and I will say a prayer for your heart.
1: Thank you so much. I love you.
0: Love you, hon. God bless you.

0: Request and dedication stories from the heart. That's what you will hear all night long right here. You will hear people falling in love for the first time, falling in love for the last time. You will hear people planning their wedding. You will hear people crying because their wedding plans fell apart. You will hear all sorts of stories, and hopefully that will motivate you to call me and share your story. Share your story. Be transparent. 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And if you have not told the people in your life how important they are to you lately, today would be a good day to do that. Tonight would be a great night to do that right here. We'll be back. 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

0: Good evening. Welcome to the Delilah Show. Who is this?
1: Good evening, ma'am. This is Pedro.
0: All right, Pedro. Tell me who's on your heart this evening.
1: My wife, Brenda.
0: Tell me about your bride.
1: Me and Brenda, we've been married for about 7 years, and we have 3 kids together. She's my high school sweetheart, and I just love her so much, and would like to see if you can play a song for both of us. We listen to you every day when we get home from work and when we're cooking and cleaning around the house.
0: So your bride has been pregnant or nursing a baby, giving a baby a bottle since you guys got married, it sounds like.
1: Yes, ma'am.
0: How old's your youngest?
1: My youngest is 6 years old.
0: And how old is the oldest?
1: 8 years old, ma'am.
0: Holy moly, bim, bam, boom. You got your hands full, Daddy.
1: Yes, ma'am, and we have twins together.
0: How precious. Congratulations.
1: Thank you so much.
0: What song will speak to her heart?
1: I would like for you to choose, if that's fine with you, ma'am.
0: I will find something sweet. Give me the kids' names so they can hear you talk about them on the radio, too.
1: Yes, ma'am. It's going to be Bellamy, Olivia, and Nathaniel.
0: Well, I will play a song for you tonight. Thank you for calling. God bless you.
1: Thank you so much.

0: Hey there. Come in. It is a throwback Thursday night, and we are going to talk about whatever, whoever is on your heart. We're going to talk about friendships, relationships, falling in love, working through issues. We're going to talk about honest communication. I have a 7-year-old granddaughter that I am raising, and we had a long conversation the other day about honest, straightforward communication. She came down with a note from a friend at school, and she shared this story and that story and birthday parties and blah, blah, blah, when really what she wanted to say is, can I go over to Bristol's house? But we have a rule in my household that my children, the kids I'm raising, are not allowed to go to somebody else's house unless I know that other person. I know their parents. I know their household. I know their environment. But rather than just come out and ask the question, she was perhaps fabricating a birthday party or some something, and a handwritten note supposedly from Bristol's mother in the handwriting of a 7-year-old. So we had a long conversation about manipulation and honest communication. And I said, you know, honey, even adults do this. Rather than just come out and say, this is what I want, this is what I need, is there a way that we can communicate and get our needs met? We play games. We play, guess why I'm hurt? Guess why I'm mad at you? Guess what's wrong with me? Guess what I really want? I'll just drop some hints or say some cruel things. Don't do that. Let somebody know what you need and how they can connect with you heart to heart. That's my best Mama Delilah advice tonight. 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I'm Delilah on 1410 KLEM.
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3: Hi, kids. Mrs. Reese from Treasure Isle. Sometimes we want to give up when working on something that's hard to finish. Guess what? Here's the key to what will help you keep on going. Believe and know that God loves you. Keep His words in your heart for encouragement. We all need that. God says in His word that He is for you and not against you. God says you can do all things with Christ who gives you strength. God says to you that nothing is impossible to you when you believe Him. God sees what you go through every day, even before you're going through it. He is continually encouraging you through His Holy Spirit. And Jesus is continually praying for you. The Bible says so. Isn't that good to know? So just know you've got the best on your side and learn this. When trouble starts coming my way, I ask the Lord to make my day. Because to my heart, Jesus has the key to keep evil far away from me and trust in the Lord and do good.
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5: To be fully fit, you have to be physically fit. 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

0: Hi, Eleanor.
1: Hi.
0: Thank you for being here with us tonight. I hear you want to brag about your mama.
1: Mm-hmm.
0: Tell me about your mother.
1: Well, she's a single mother, and she has 10 kids. 8 of us were adopted, and 2 she gave birth to. 5 of us have Down syndrome.
0: Your mother is a single woman who adopts special needs kids?
1: 5 of them do, yeah. She adopted 3 other ones who don't, including myself. And my younger brother and my little sister, who are actually my biological half-brother and sister. It's a very complicated story, but yeah.
0: And what's your mama's name?
1: My mama's name is Bonnie.
0: So Bonnie has decided that her mission in life is to love kids that otherwise might not have a forever family.
1: Mm-hmm.
0: And how does she do this? How does she care for you all and balance everything and get you to school and stuff?
1: Wow, you know, she's really an angel, Delilah. She works in 6 different schools. On Tuesdays and Thursdays, works very, very late, teaching college courses for adults who want to become special needs teachers, such as herself.
0: Wow. I am so impressed. I have a not-for-profit organization called Point Hope, and one of our platforms, our national platform, is to help children stuck in the foster care system to find forever families. And I would say your mom's doing that.
1: Mm-hmm. Well, considering the fact she has 10 kids, she's kind of done now.
0: She's done.
1: Yes,
0: she's like, no.

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0: Take your calls. We pry into your business, and then we do our best to match your situation up with the song that will perfectly speak to your heart.

0: Hi, Sebastian.
1: Delilah, how are you?
0: I am wonderful. What can I do to make your night a little better?
1: Well, I'm trying to celebrate new love. I just recently met someone, and I'm trying to keep everything on a very slow pace, but it seems as if our minds and our hearts just actually take us much more than we can actually slow it down, if you know what I mean.
0: Oh, I know what you mean. I remember those days when you can't sleep for thinking of the other person. You're on the phone all the time. You want to see them, writing love notes.
1: Yes, just recently I heard you say something about infatuation, and we believe sometimes that that's love, but when infatuation stops, that's when the true love begins to actually take place. And you said that one night, and that really made me think.
0: So are we past the infatuation to the beginning of true love, I hope?
1: Yes, we are. I mean, it's definitely past that stage right now. I'm trying to keep everything, just down to earth and stuff like that, and trying to just take things one day at a time. But we just can't but say to each other on the phone that, we're in love.
0: And what's the special person's name?
1: JC.
0: Let me find a song for you.
1: Thank you very much, Delilah.

0: Music can be so powerful. It goes hand in hand with all the emotions that you share and the stories that you share on this program. The melodies, the lyrics, you have to listen to the lyrics. Because sometimes we're like genius. I'm not kidding. It's just like the stars align, everything comes together, and God gives us the perfect song to go with your situation. When you call and share a story, we do our best to find the perfect song that'll speak to your heart and the heart of anybody listening. And you know what? If you can't get through on the phone lines, you can always text the person you're thinking of or the person you love and say, listen to Delilah right now. She's playing a song that I want you to hear. Because I know it's frustrating trying to get through on the phone lines, but that way you can still do the dedication and the object of your heart, the object of your affection, whether it's your sweetheart or your child or whoever, will know that you're thinking of them right at that moment. We'll be back with those powerful stories and those powerful songs coming up. You're listening to Delilah, 1410 KLEM.
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0: Jessica. This is Delilah. What can I do for you?
1: Hi, Delilah. I am a big fan. I have been listening to your show since I was little, and I recently moved halfway across the country away from my mother, and I was hoping you could dedicate a song to her, because when we listen to the Delilah show, it's like we're in the same room together.
0: So what has led you across the country away from your mama bear? And I don't mean to make you cry, but...
1: No, it's okay. I actually took a job teaching, and so I moved away from home to spread my wings and get some new experiences.
0: How old are you?
1: I am 25.
0: So that wing spreading thing, that finding yourself, that changing the world for good, that blessing other people thing, it's great. But as a mama, I know how her heart is breaking.
1: I know. And I miss her so much. But we make it work. We talk on the phone. And she's been my rock forever. And it's hard being away, but I know she's still here. And, you know, listening to your show just kind of gives us that peace of mind that, you know, we can be miles away, the sky is still the same from where we look at it, and it's like we're close even though.
0: And the Delilah show is there.
1: Yes.
0: So you can look up at the moon and you can listen to the Delilah show. So what grade will you be teaching?
1: I'm actually a resource room teacher for special education, and I teach in elementary.
0: Of course you do, because you've got a heart as big as the universe.
1: Oh, thank you.
0: I can just tell by your voice that you are a sweet, sweet, sweet young lady who has so much compassion for others.
1: Well, thank you. I definitely am blessed to be where I am, and I love what I do.
0: All right. I will play a song for your mom and for everybody who is spreading their wings, but thank you for caring, especially about kids with disabilities.
1: Yeah, thank you, and God bless you.
0: Lord bless you, honey, and keep you safe, and just let everything you do just be a blessing to others.
1: Thank you, I will.

National Weather Service in Sioux Falls has issued a severe thunderstorm warning for southwestern O'Brien County in northwestern Iowa, southeastern Sioux County in northwestern

Iowa, until 10:15 p.m. At 9:24 p.m., a severe thunderstorm was located near Sioux Center, moving east at 25 miles an hour. Hazard, quarter-size hail. Source, radar indicated. Impact, damage to vehicles is expected. This severe thunderstorm will be near Sioux Center around 9:25 p.m. Morris around 9:30 p.m. Orange City around 9:40 p.m. Alton around 9:45 p.m. Other locations impacted by the severe thunderstorm include Hospers and Granville. Seek shelter inside a well-built structure and stay away from windows. The storm is capable of producing large hail. Repeating, a severe thunderstorm warning has been issued until 10:15 p.m. for the following counties in Iowa, Sioux and O'Brien.

0: The other day, I saw this little quote on Facebook. I may have shared it with you. Anytime I see something brilliant or inspiring or wicked funny, I try to share it with you on Facebook. Sometimes I can't share the really wicked funny stuff because it's totally inappropriate, and I don't want you to know what a pig or a brat I can truly be. So I have to kind of self-edit. But I saw this little quote on Facebook that says, "Everyone you meet is fighting a battle you know nothing about. Be kind." One time I was being very rude, driving in traffic like a bat out of hell, and I was trying to get someplace, and people were flipping me off and cutting me off, and they didn't understand that my daughter was having an asthma attack in the back seat, and I was trying desperately to get her to the clinic. I didn't have a cell phone. I couldn't call an ambulance to come and intervene. I had to get from point A to point B. Everyone you meet is fighting a battle you know nothing about. You don't know what they're going through. You don't know if they're battling cancer. You don't know if the love of their life just walked out the door and left them. You don't know why they're hurting or why they're irritable or why they're driving through traffic like that. So be kind. 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

The National Weather Service in Sioux Falls has issued a severe thunderstorm warning for northwestern Cherokee County in northwestern Iowa, south

northwestern O'Brien County in northwestern Iowa, northeastern Plymouth County in northwestern Iowa, southeastern Sioux County in northwestern Iowa, until 10:30 p.m. At 9:50 p.m., a severe thunderstorm was located near Granville, or 8 miles southeast of Orange City, moving southeast at 35 miles an hour. Hazard, half-dollar size hail. Source, radar indicated. Impact, damage to vehicles is expected. This severe thunderstorm will be near Granville around 9:50 p.m. Marcus around 10:05 p.m. Claiborne around 10:15 p.m. Other locations impacted by the severe thunderstorm include Meriden and Laramie. Seek shelter inside a well-built structure and stay away from windows. The storm is capable of producing large hail. Repeating, a severe thunderstorm warning has been issued until 10:30 p.m. for the following counties in Iowa, Sioux, Cherokee, O'Brien, and Plymouth.

I received a letter from Andrea who says, Delilah, I recently got involved with a man that I've known since I was 7 years old. I'm now 20. For the last 4.5 years, he wanted to ask me out. I always said no. He walked into my place of work and surprised me. I hadn't seen him in about 2 years. We did end up going out, and for the first time since we were only 7, he kissed me. The thing is, now he's in the Marines. He left just 2 days later. It took us 4.5 years to go someplace for me to say yes, and now we have to wait another 2.5 years before we're able to pursue a relationship. Right now, he's stationed in Africa. He's called me every day since he's been gone. We look at it this way. Since we waited 4.5 years, we were always on each other's minds. I guess we can wait another 2.5. And if we can make it through that, we can make it through anything. He's always been a part of my life. And he's always brought me much happiness. He's a wonderful young man, and I want him to know that I intend to keep my promise to him and to us. I've always said sometimes the best things are the things you least expect. He is not the person I pictured myself with when we were younger, but now I could not picture life without him.

0: 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Are you out driving tonight? 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
0: Peaceful state of mind to remind you to focus on the special people that you love in your life. 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

0: National Weather Service in Sioux Falls has issued a severe thunderstorm warning for northeastern Clay County in southeastern South Dakota, northwestern Union County in southeastern South Dakota until 10:45 p.m. At 10:02 p.m., a severe thunderstorm was located 7 miles south of Centerville, or 9 miles southwest of Beresford, moving east at 25 miles an hour. Hazard, half dollar size hail. Source, radar indicated. Impact, damage to vehicles is expected. This severe thunderstorm will be near Beresford around 10:15 p.m. Union Grove State Park around 10:25 p.m. Other locations impacted by the severe thunderstorm include Elcester. Seek shelter inside a well-built structure and stay away from windows. The storm is capable of producing large hail. Repeating, a severe thunderstorm warning has been issued until 10:45 p.m. for the following counties in South Dakota, Union and Clay.
1: Yeah, I don't understand this. If somebody's good to you and loves you and is there for you and supportive to you, why would you be mean to him? Why not be mean to whoever's hurting you?
2: Well, that's the hard thing, because there was nobody that was hurting me. At work, I had gotten a needle stick, and I had a scare of, hepatitis and HIV, and I was just really scared, and I was on some medication that didn't make me feel very well. And on top of that, then I went to my doctor and, a different doctor, and found out that I have to have surgery. And there was nobody that I could be mad at. And of course I wasn't mad at him, but I think he took the brunt of I think my anger and my emotions. I didn't know how to get them out, and I wasn't very nice to him. But
1: so you were scared?
2: Yeah, yeah.
1: But, and that scared, that fear turned into anger, as it often does.
2: Yeah.
1: And then you got to find some place to dump it, and so there he was.
2: Yeah, but he took it like a trooper. I mean, he didn't walk away from me at all, and, he stayed there, and he told me, if there's anything I needed, he would be there, and, I didn't scare him away, but, of course, I feel much better now, that I've had time to let things sink in, but... I just wanted him to know how sorry I was, and that in the future, if things like that happen, I will try to reroute my anger so he doesn't get all of it or any of it.
1: And what's his name?
2: His name's Michael.
1: Well, good luck to both of you. I pray that you get good news from the doctor soon.
2: Thank you very much.

0: 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Tonight's Delilah's Dilemma is from Susan, who feels stuck. She says, "Dear Delilah, I feel like I'm stuck. I just got married for the second time this past summer. My husband is a good man to me and both my daughters from my first marriage. We had been dating for many years before finally marrying. My husband was relocated to Eastern Europe for his work. This was a good career move. All of us, including his kids, were accepting of the challenges ahead. Little did we know this would be such a difficult time. His children live with their mom, but are excited to spend entire summers abroad. My oldest daughter is graduating college next year. My 19-year-old was all set to come with us, but now she's hesitating because she's fallen in love with a very nice man. I'm torn. I've already quit my job and found employment abroad, but leaving my daughters is weighing on my heart. I promised my husband to be by his side for better or for worse. He is alone there waiting for me to join him after New Year's. He has no one there with him and does not even speak their language. I want to fulfill my promise and be the wife that I promised to be, but at the same time, I want to be a good mother to my daughters whom I just won back from their father. What do I do? How do I fulfill so many promises and responsibilities? I see sadness on my daughters' faces. Please help me." From Susan. Susan, I will have my words for you coming up next. 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I'm Delilah on 1410 KLEM. 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

Tonight's Delilah's Dilemma is from Stuck Susan, who got married and her husband has been transferred overseas. And she is torn between wanting to stay here with her daughters and wanting to go be with her husband. Here's what I would say, Susan. If your daughters were 9 and 10 or 11 and 12, 13, 14, I would say you need to stay here until they're done with school. But Susan, they're done with school. They're adults now. They are not children. They are adults. Your job as a mama bear is to raise them to adulthood where they can be fully functioning human beings. It sounds like you've done an excellent job doing that, as one daughter is graduating from college and the other is falling in love with a very nice young man. So what do? You follow the commitment you made to your husband and the promise you made in your heart, and you live your life. That's why God invented airplanes. You can still fly back and forth to see your daughters.

You can Skype, you can talk on Facebook, you can stay in communication every single day. So you've quit your job, you have a job waiting, you have a husband waiting. Go, fly, live your life fully and let your daughters do the same. You have fulfilled your responsibility to them by raising them to adulthood. And now they get to choose their life path, and you can still be a part of that. But you're not a mom to a little couple of little girls anymore.

The National Weather Service in Sioux Falls has issued a severe thunderstorm warning for southwestern Buena Vista County in northwestern Iowa, central Cherokee County in northwestern Iowa, northeastern Ida County in west central Iowa, until 11:15 p.m. At 10:27 p.m., a severe thunderstorm was located near Cherokee, moving southeast at 30 miles an hour. Hazard, half-dollar size hail. Source, radar indicated. Impact, damage to vehicles is expected. This severe thunderstorm will be near Cleghorn around 10:30 p.m. Cherokee around 10:35 p.m. Quinby around 10:40 p.m. Orillia around 10:50 p.m. Other locations impacted by the severe thunderstorm include Meriden, Alta, and Storm Lake. Seek shelter inside a well-built structure and stay away from windows. The storm is capable of producing large hail. Repeating, a severe thunderstorm warning has been issued until 11:15 p.m. for the following counties in Iowa, Cherokee, Ida, and Buena Vista.

The National Weather Service in Sioux Falls has issued a severe thunderstorm warning for northwestern Plymouth County in northwestern Iowa, southwestern Sioux County in northwestern Iowa, northern Union County in southeastern South Dakota, until 11:15 p.m. At 10:37 p.m., a severe thunderstorm was located 5 miles east of Union Grove State Park, or 12 miles southwest of Hayward-Dune, moving east at 25 miles an hour. Hazard, ping pong ball size hail. Source, radar indicated. Impact, people and animals outdoors will be injured. Expect damage to roofs, siding, windows, and vehicles. This severe thunderstorm will be near Union Grove State Park around 10:40 p.m. Akron around 10:55 p.m. Other locations impacted by the severe thunderstorm include Chatsworth. Seek shelter inside a well-built structure and stay away from windows. The storm is capable of producing large hail. Report severe weather to your nearest law enforcement agency or the National Weather Service office in Sioux Falls, South Dakota. Repeating, a severe thunderstorm warning has been issued until 11:15 p.m. for the following counties in Iowa, Sioux and Plymouth, and Union, South Dakota.

0: smoothing off the rough edges of your day, helping you to relax and unwind and refocus. Every night, I want to encourage you to have an attitude of gratitude. Because when you do that, when you can count your blessings instead of looking at the problems, when you can look at a problem and see that it is an opportunity for you to grow and be the best you that you can be. See, in our society, we think that hard work, we think that overcoming obstacles is bad, and that living a life of leisure is good. But that's not true. Because your character is developed through challenges. Your gifts and talents and skills are not put to use making the world a better place when you're sitting on the front deck of a yacht sipping a martini. Well, I don't know, because I've never been rich to sit on the deck of a yacht and sip a martini. Not that I would if I could, but I'm just saying, it's through the challenges that your soul is expanded. It is through trials and tribulations that your heart is enriched. So instead of thinking that you would be so much better off if you would win the lottery and be able to just stop contributing to the world, think instead that what you've got to contribute is so important, so valuable, so wonderful. And I want to encourage you to be the best you that you can be. We'll be back. You're listening to Delilah. 1410 KLEM.
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1: The National Weather Service in Sioux Falls has issued a severe thunderstorm warning for central Plymouth County in northwestern Iowa until 11:30 p.m. At 10:46 p.m., a severe thunderstorm was located near Craig, or 8 miles northwest of Lemers, moving southeast at 25 miles an hour. Hazard, half-dollar size hail. Source, radar indicated. Impact, damage to vehicles is expected. This severe thunderstorm will be near Craig and Struble around 10:50 p.m. Lemers and Merrill around 11 p.m. Remsen around 11:20 p.m. Other locations impacted by the severe thunderstorm include Brunsville and Oyens. Seek shelter inside a well-built structure and stay away from windows. The storm is capable of producing large hail. Report severe weather to your nearest law enforcement agency or the National Weather Service office in Sioux Falls, South Dakota. Repeating, a severe thunderstorm warning has been issued until 11:30 p.m. for the following county, Plymouth, Iowa.
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your cigarette break. It's like 10,000 spoons when all you need is a knife. It's meeting the man of my dreams and then meeting his beautiful wife. And isn't it ironic?

National Weather Service in Sioux Falls has issued a severe thunderstorm warning for northeastern Clay County in southeastern South Dakota, southwestern Lincoln County in southeastern South Dakota, southeastern Turner County in southeastern South Dakota, northwestern Union County in southeastern South Dakota, until 11:45 p.m. At 10:54 p.m., a severe thunderstorm was located near Centerville, or 11 miles west of Beresford, moving east at 25 miles an hour. Hazard, half-dollar size hail. Source, radar indicated. Impact, damage to vehicles is expected. This severe thunderstorm will be near Centerville around 10:55 p.m. Beresford around 11:20 p.m. Other locations impacted by the severe thunderstorm include Elcester. Seek shelter inside a well-built structure and stay away from windows. The storm is capable of producing large hail. Report severe weather to your nearest law enforcement agency or the National Weather Service office in Sioux Falls, South Dakota. Repeating, a severe thunderstorm warning has been issued until 11:45 p.m. for the following counties in South Dakota, Lincoln, Turner, Union and Clay.

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0: Find out what you're thinking, who you're thinking about, and then we try to find the perfect song to celebrate the one who is your true love.

0: Hi, good evening. Welcome to the Delilah Show. Who's this?
1: My name is Laura.
0: Hi, Laura. Who's on your heart this evening?
1: My daughter.
0: What's your daughter's name?
1: Alina.
0: How old is Alina?
1: Well, today is her 20th birthday.
0: Is her 20th birthday?
1: Yes.
0: You sound like you're 15 yourself.
1: I'm 37.
0: Oh, my goodness. So you were young when you had her, but you sound like you're still very young. You have a young voice.
1: I wish I was. She keeps me young, so.
0: So what do you want to tell your baby girl?
1: Well, I want to tell her happy birthday, but I was going to get a song for her because her birthday. But Friday, she had a baby.
0: So at 37, you're a grandmother?
1: Yes.
0: Oh, my goodness.
1: So I want to play a song for her and her daughter today.
0: And did you know what song that is, or you want me to pick one?
1: Well, if you could pick one, it would be all right. She's so important to me. I mean,
0: what's your grandbaby's name, Laura?
1: Ariana.
0: How big was she?
1: 8 pounds, 2 ounces.
0: Ooh, that's a big baby.
1: Oh, yeah.
0: Okay, for Ariana, for Alina, and for Laura, I will find a beautiful song. Congratulations.
1: Thank you, Delilah.

National Weather Service in Sioux Falls has issued a severe thunderstorm warning for southwestern Sioux County in northwestern Iowa, northeastern Clay County in southeastern South Dakota, southwestern Lincoln County in southeastern South Dakota, southeastern Turner County in southeastern South Dakota, northern Union County in southeastern South Dakota, until midnight. At 11:09 p.m., a severe thunderstorm was located 6 miles south of Centerville, or 8 miles southwest of Beresford, moving southeast at 25 miles an hour. Hazard, ping pong ball size hail. Source, radar indicated. Impact, people and animals outdoors will be injured. Expect damage to roofs, siding, windows, and vehicles. This severe thunderstorm will be near Centerville around 11:10 p.m. Beresford around 11:20 p.m. Union Grove State Park around 11:35 p.m. Other locations impacted by the severe thunderstorm include Elcester and Hayward. Seek shelter inside a well-built structure and stay away from windows. The storm is capable of producing large hail. Report severe weather to your nearest law enforcement agency or the National Weather Service office in Sioux Falls, South Dakota. Repeating, a severe thunderstorm warning has been issued until midnight Friday for the following county, Sioux, Iowa, and the following counties, in South Dakota, Lincoln, Turner, Union, and Clay.

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0: Hi, thank you for calling. This is Delilah, who's with me on the phone lines.
1: This is Terry Gustafson.
0: What can I do for you?
1: I'd just like to have a song played for my wife, who is very, very special. And we had a great time yesterday playing our first game of golf together. And we're going out in January to our 25th anniversary.
0: And this was your first game of golf together?
1: Yes.
0: Has she golfed before?
1: No.
0: And will she golf again?
1: You bet.
0: So obviously her first game of golf was a heck of a lot better than my first game of golf. Because my first game of golf was my last game of golf.
1: Oh, no, that's, we had a lot of fun. And our marriage has just been getting better and better.
0: So are we empty nesters now? Are the kids grown?
1: Yes, they're grown. They're gone. We've got 7 grandkids going on to number 7 great-grand.
0: Wow. And how many years have you been married?
1: Well, this is my 3rd marriage. And she had 2 kids when we got married, and I had 3.
0: And now you're finally getting time to enjoy each other.
1: Oh, yes.
0: I will play a good song for you. Thank you for calling.
1: Okay, well, thank you very much.
0: You have a good...
2: The National Weather Service in Sioux Falls has issued a severe thunderstorm warning for northwestern Plymouth County in northwestern Iowa, southwestern Sioux County in northwestern Iowa, until midnight. At 11:25 p.m., a severe thunderstorm was located 6 miles south of Haywardum, moving southeast at 25 miles an hour. Hazard, half-dollar size hail. Source, radar indicated. Impact, damage to vehicles is expected. This severe thunderstorm will be near Craig around 11:50 p.m. Struble around 11:55 p.m. Other locations impacted by the severe thunderstorm include Chatsworth and Brunsville. Seek shelter inside a well-built structure and stay away from windows.

This storm is capable of producing large hail. Report severe weather to your nearest law enforcement agency or the National Weather Service office in Sioux Falls, South Dakota. Repeating, a severe thunderstorm warning has been issued until midnight Friday for the following counties in Iowa, Sioux, and Plymouth.

0: Time for me to disappear out of here and take off into the darkness. If I didn't get to your request or dedications tonight, I'm sorry. I will be back tomorrow night to celebrate Friday Night Girls Night with you. In the meantime, take some time out of your busy Friday schedule to slow down and love someone. Good night. You're listening to Delilah. I'm Delilah on 1410 KLEM.
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0: Hi, Donna.
1: Hi, I want to know if you could play a song for my two beautiful daughters.
0: What are their names?
1: Brittany and Ashley.
0: How old are they, Mom?
1: Brittany is 11 and Ashley is 5.
0: And what do you want to tell them?
1: I want to tell them that I love them very much, and they will be home soon. Me and their dad are going through a big custody battle, and they're with him, and they want to come home really bad. And I just want them to know that I love them with all my heart.
0: Now, is there any way that you two can work through your problems and they can be a part of both of your lives?
1: Yes, we probably could.
0: For their sake,
1: yeah.
0: The more peace that you two can establish, whether or not you get along, you're going to have to figure out a way. It seems to me the best situation would be to put your differences aside and say, let's agree to disagree and agree that we don't get along. But for our children's sake, let's make this thing work.
1: Yeah, we need to do that.
0: Yeah, you do.
1: And I miss them really bad. I've not seen them. They've been gone for about 4 months now. And
0: does he live out of the area?
1: Yeah, he does.
0: Do you not have visitation at all?
1: No, not right now. Just because we argue, and he's got a girlfriend that we don't get along at all, and we fight and argue, and I know it's wrong.
0: Okay, how bad does your heart hurt missing your kids?
1: It hurts really bad because...
0: Does it hurt bad enough to swallow your anger and swallow your pride and swallow the fact that you have probably been wronged and find a way to stop fighting with him and his girlfriend for your kids' sake?
1: Yes, I need to do that.
0: Do you know what forgiveness is, honey? Forgiveness is not a feeling. And forgiveness is not saying what you did is okay. Forgiveness is saying, God, I am going to stop expecting somebody to pay me a debt they rightfully owe me. Does he owe you a debt for wrongs that he did in your marriage?
1: To be honest with you, yeah, I do.
0: And is the fact that he wronged you and hurt you and did things that were inappropriate in your marriage causing you to hang on to anger and bitterness and resentment?
1: Well, it's hard.
0: Of course it is.
1: And it's hard to let go.
0: But if you don't let go of that, and I'm not saying that you need to feel warm and fuzzy about this man, but if you don't let go of that anger and that hurt and that resentment and put it in God's hands and let him figure out justice in the situation, Donna, you're going to lose more than your children. You're going to lose your serenity, and you're going to lose your peace, and you're going to lose your joy.
1: I know that.
0: When you can get to a point where you say, you know what? He wronged me. I'm hurt. I'm angry. What's happened is wrong, but I am not going to hold him accountable any longer. I'm going to let God deal with him. I'm going to put it in God's hands, and I am going to find a way to get along with this person and his girlfriend at any cost for my daughter's sake.
1: Yeah.
0: You need to do that for your girls, but mostly you need to do that for you.
1: Yeah.

0: National Weather Service in Sioux Falls has issued a severe thunderstorm warning for northeastern Clay County in southeastern South Dakota, southern Lincoln County in southeastern South Dakota, northern Union County in southeastern South Dakota, until 12:45 a.m. At 11:57 p.m., a severe thunderstorm was located over Beresford, moving southeast at 20 miles an hour. Hazard, quarter-size hail. Source, radar indicated. Impact, damage to vehicles is expected. This severe thunderstorm will be near Beresford around midnight. Alcester around 12:20 a.m. Other locations impacted by the severe thunderstorm include Haywardham. Seek shelter inside a well-built structure and stay away from windows. The storm is capable of producing large hail. Report severe weather to your nearest law enforcement agency or the National Weather Service office in Sioux Falls, South Dakota. Repeating, a severe thunderstorm warning has been issued until 12:45 a.m. Friday for the following counties in South Dakota, Lincoln, Union, and Clay.
1: With 105 mile an hour winds, Fox Weather's Robert Ray is in Pensacola with more.
2: Hurricane Isaias is strengthening, potentially going to become that major Category 3 hurricane. We're going to experience wind, we're going to experience storm surge, and we're going to have rains. This is no joke of a system. The first hurricane to form in the Atlantic Basin of this season. This is go time, and the Florida coast here, as well as Louisiana, Mississippi, Alabama, and by the way, 26 states all the way from here, all the way up into the Northeast, will feel some kind of impacts with potential tornadoes, lots of rain, and we'll have to see. Safety, number one.
1: Isaias expected to make landfall around 11 p.m. Eastern time Friday night, somewhere between Pensacola, Florida, and Gulf Shores, Alabama. The Pentagon says the firing squad execution of Fort Hood shooter Nidal Malik Hassan will be live streamed following Secretary of War Pete Hegseth's announced the execution would be public. The execution is set for December 3rd at Fort Hood. Hassan was convicted of killing 13 and wounding 32 at the base back in November of 2009. After a record 265 consecutive days at sea without a port call, the USS Abraham Lincoln back home in San Diego sounding its horns Thursday as it entered the bay. On Wednesday, War Secretary Pete Hegseth presented the carrier and its strike group with a presidential unit citation, the military's highest award for extraordinary heroism by a unit in combat. 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

0: More.
1: American prosecutors accuse former Venezuelan President Nicolas Maduro and his wife Celia Flores of suppressing political enemies with torture. James McDonald, U.S. attorney for the Southern District of New York, told reporters the new indictment against them alleges unthinkable conduct.
2: Murder and threats to murder victims' families, electric shock, asphyxiation, starvation.
1: The two are already facing drug trafficking charges after they were seized from their home in Caracas. They've pleaded not guilty to that. Flores is to be arraigned on the new charges October 15th. Maduro's arraignment hasn't been scheduled yet. Jill Nato, Fox News.
0: Protests erupt into violence again in France as demonstrators demand more education funding and better classroom conditions. Fox's Jeff Paul's got more on this.
3: Tens of thousands of people here, and it really was going on without incident, but there was some sort of confrontation between the police who are out here and a small group of the protesters. Then tear gas was fired, a bit of a rush from the protesters as they were trying to kind of get out of whatever danger they were in. And then we really saw this huge crush of riot police rushing towards all the protesters out here. At one point, they had the water cannons out. They were spraying all these protesters who were then rushing towards the police. So for a moment there, there was a bit of a direct clash of a line of riot police officers and the protesters.
0: Police have arrested thousands since protests began last month. And the Cleveland Guardians are alive after winning game four of their ALDS against the Chicago White Sox in Chicago, winning by a score of 9-5 Thursday night. The series is now tied at two games apiece. Game five will be Saturday night, 8 p.m. Eastern time. I'm Ted Lindner. This is Fox News.
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2: The National Weather Service in Sioux Falls has issued a severe thunderstorm warning for west central Cherokee County in northwestern Iowa, northeastern Plymouth County in northwestern Iowa, until 1:15 a.m. At 12:24 a.m., a severe thunderstorm was located 5 miles southwest of Remsen, or 5 miles east of Lemers, moving east at 20 miles an hour. Hazard, ping pong ball size hail. Source, radar indicated. Impact, people and animals outdoors will be injured. Expect damage to roofs, siding, windows, and vehicles. This severe thunderstorm will be near Lemers around 12:25 a.m. Remsen around 12:35 a.m. Other locations impacted by the severe thunderstorm include Orleans and Marcus. Seek shelter inside a well-built structure and stay away from windows. The storm is capable of producing large hail. Report severe weather to your nearest law enforcement agency or the National Weather Service office in Sioux Falls, South Dakota. Repeating, a severe thunderstorm warning has been issued until 1:15 a.m. for the following counties in Iowa, Cherokee, and Plymouth.

0: News, I'm Sue Guzman. Communities along the Gulf Coast bracing for Hurricane Isaias. National Hurricane Director Michael Brennan.
1: We also have the potential for strong hurricane force winds, damaging winds along portions of the Mississippi, Alabama, and Florida Gulf Coast. The danger for that high winds and some wind damage extends well inland into portions of Alabama and Georgia as well.
0: Isaias expected to make landfall between Friday night and early Saturday morning. Anti-ICE protesters clashing with police in New York after a man was shot and wounded by ICE agents. Mayor Azora Mandani.
2: I have been on the phone with President Trump and Secretary Mullen negotiating the release of the man ICE agents shot. Those negotiations were unsuccessful.
0: Agents said they were attempting to arrest a person from the Dominican Republic who had a prior grand larceny conviction and a history of other arrests. 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

National Weather Service in Sioux Falls has issued a severe thunderstorm warning for north central Plymouth County in northwestern Iowa, southwestern Sioux County in northwestern Iowa, southern Lincoln County in southeastern South Dakota, northeastern Union County in southeastern South Dakota, until 1:15 a.m. At 12:35 a.m., a severe thunderstorm was located over Hayward, moving southeast at 25 miles an hour. Hazard, ping pong ball size hail. Source, radar indicated. Impact, people and animals outdoors will be injured. Expect damage to roofs, siding, windows, and vehicles. This severe thunderstorm will be near Hayward and Alcester around 12:40 a.m. Ironton around 1 a.m. Craig and Morris around 1:10 a.m. Other locations impacted by the severe thunderstorm include Chatsworth. Seek shelter inside a well-built structure and stay away from windows. The storm is capable of producing large hail. Report severe weather to your nearest law enforcement.

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Repeating, a severe thunderstorm warning has been issued until 1:15 a.m. for the following counties, in Iowa, Sioux and Plymouth, and the following counties, in South Dakota, Lincoln and Union.

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1: Racing for Isaias. I'm Sue Guzman, Fox News. Hurricane Isaias is on track to slam into Gulf states late Friday night as a powerful storm. The latest from Fox Weather's Robert Ray.
2: We could see storm surge up to 7 feet, heavy rains and winds that could gust well over 100 miles per hour here along the Gulf Coast. Now, if it hits that Category 3 major hurricane status, we are expecting it to possibly be downgraded right before landfall. Impacts, again, roadways could be inundated with flash flooding and rain, storm surge coming in. And all day along the Gulf Coast, we've seen people that have been boarding up their homes, businesses, and more. Residents and tourists and officials here seem to be taking this very seriously.
1: Officials warning of the possibility of tornadoes.

0: in Florida, Georgia, and Tennessee. Meanwhile, Tropical Storm Simon has strengthened into a hurricane in the Pacific, hundreds of miles south of western Mexico's port city of Manzanillo. The Pentagon announcing the firing squad execution of Fort Hood shooter Nidal Hassan will be live streamed. The execution will take place at Fort Hood December 3rd. Hassan was convicted of killing 13 people and injuring 32 others in a mass shooting at a military base in 2009. President Trump ruling out new attacks against Iran before Election Day next month.
1: The U.S. will not be attacking Iran anytime prior to the November 3rd midterm elections, President Trump says, writing in a social media post. His administration is having productive discussions with the Islamic Republic of Iran. He says U.S. sanctions and a naval blockade will remain in full force, and oil will continue to transit through the Strait of

0: National Weather Service in Sioux Falls has issued a severe thunderstorm warning for Central Cherokee County in northwestern Iowa, East Central Plymouth County in northwestern Iowa, until 1:45 a.m. At 1:02 a.m., a severe thunderstorm was located near Marcus, or 15 miles west of Cherokee, moving east at 25 miles an hour. Hazard, golf ball size hail. Source, public reported. Impact, people and animals outdoors will be injured. Expect damage to roofs, siding, windows, and vehicles. This severe thunderstorm will be near Marcus around 1:10 a.m. Claiborne around 1:20 a.m. Cherokee around 1:35 a.m. Other locations impacted by the severe thunderstorm include Meriden and Laramie. Anyone outdoors should move to shelter inside a well-built structure and stay away from windows. This storm has produced dangerous hail. Report severe weather to your nearest law enforcement agency or the National Weather Service office in Sioux Falls, South Dakota. Repeating, a severe thunderstorm warning has been issued until 1:45 a.m. for the following counties in Iowa, Cherokee, and Plymouth.
1: Had previous arrests on assault, robbery, drug, and weapons possession charges and had alleged ties to the Trinitarios gang. Microsoft is going to be suspended from using a program that allows foreign workers to stay in the U.S. Vice President J.D. Vance says they need to hire American workers. Fox Business Network's Connor Hanson with more.
2: You cannot lay off American workers and then replace them with foreign indentured servants.
3: The vice president says Microsoft laid off 6,000 American workers last year while benefiting from 6,300 H-1B visa workers and almost 3,000 green cards. The Labor Department is also suspending some of the largest IT outsourcing firms in the world from the Permanent Labor Certification Program.
1: Microsoft says most of its employees are American. This comes after President Trump awarded the company's CEO the National Medal of Technology and Innovation. After a record number of days at sea, the USS Abraham Lincoln returned home to San Diego Thursday. Crew members on the Lincoln reportedly struggled with supply shortages and poor mental health, something the Trump administration denied. The carrier had been in the Middle East to support U.S. operations against Iran. I'm Sue Guzman. This is Fox News.
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National Weather Service in Sioux Falls has issued a severe thunderstorm warning for northeastern Plymouth County in northwestern Iowa, southeastern Sioux County in northwestern Iowa, until 2 a.m. At 1:13 a.m., a severe thunderstorm was located near Mortis, or 9 miles south of Sioux Center, moving east at 25 miles an hour. Hazard, half-dollar size hail. Source, public reported. Impact, damage to vehicles is expected. This severe thunderstorm will be near Ironton, Craig, and Sioux Center around 1:15 a.m. Morris and Struble around 1:20 a.m. Orange City around 1:35 a.m. Other locations impacted by the severe thunderstorm include Alton, Orleans, Remsen, and Granville. Seek shelter inside a well-built structure and stay away from windows. This storm has produced large hail. Report severe weather to your nearest law enforcement agency or the National Weather Service office in Sioux Falls, South Dakota. Repeating, a severe thunderstorm warning has been issued until 2 a.m. for the following counties in Iowa, Sioux, and Plymouth.

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0: News. I'm Ted Lindner. Convicted mass shooter's execution will be live streamed. Fox's Jared Halpern.
1: The December execution of Nidal Hassan will be live streamed, the Pentagon says. Hassan was convicted of killing 13 people and injuring dozens more in a mass shooting at Fort Hood in Texas in 2009.
0: Hassan was an Army psychiatrist at the time. And Hurricane Isaias, now a Category 2 storm with winds of 105 miles an hour, expected to make landfall along the Gulf Coast Friday night. National Hurricane Center Director Michael Brennan stressing the concerns about wind damage from the storm.
2: We also have the potential for strong hurricane force winds, damaging winds along portions of the Mississippi, Alabama, and Florida Gulf Coast. The danger for that high winds and some wind damage extends well inland into portions of Alabama and Georgia as well.
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1: Racing for Isaias. I'm Sue Guzman, Fox News. And Hurricane Isaias is on track to slam into Gulf states late Friday night as a powerful storm. The latest from Fox Weather's Robert Ray.
2: We could see storm surge up to 7 feet, heavy rains and winds that could gust well over 100 miles per hour here along the Gulf Coast. Now, if it hits that Category 3...
3: National Weather Service in Sioux Falls has issued a severe thunderstorm warning for northwestern Cherokee County in northwestern Iowa, southwestern O'Brien County in northwestern Iowa, northeastern Plymouth County in northwestern Iowa, southeastern Sioux County in northwestern Iowa until 2:45 a.m. At 1:53 a.m., a severe thunderstorm was located 6 miles northeast of Remsen or 11 miles southeast of Orange City, moving east at 30 miles an hour. Hazard, ping-pong ball-size hail. Source, radar indicated. Impact, people and animals outdoors will be injured. Expect damage to roofs, siding, windows, and vehicles. This severe thunderstorm will be near Grand Hill around 2 a.m. Marcus around 2:05 a.m. Cleggern around 2:15 a.m. Paulina around 2:20 a.m. Other locations impacted by the severe thunderstorm include Meriden. Seek shelter inside a well-built structure and stay away from windows.

0: storm is capable of producing large hail. Report severe weather to your nearest law enforcement agency or the National Weather Service office in Sioux Falls, South Dakota. Repeating, a severe thunderstorm warning has been issued until 2:45 a.m. for the following counties in Iowa, Sioux, Cherokee, O'Brien, and Plymouth.
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3: Protests erupting in New York after an ICE officer shot and injured a man in the U.S. illegally during targeted enforcement operations in New York City Thursday afternoon. Mayor Zoran Mamdani responding to the incident Thursday night.
4: New York City will not stand by while ICE agents shoot New Yorkers. And we will not back down from the demand that so many, including myself, have put forward time and again. This is an agency that must be abolished.
3: Protests breaking out after the shooting, leading to multiple arrests as demonstrators blocked federal vehicles and smashed car windows. DHS said the man shot was in the country illegally and had previous arrests on assault, robbery, drug, and weapons possession charges and had alleged ties to the Trinitarios gang. Microsoft is going to be suspended from using a program that allows foreign workers to stay in the U.S. Vice President J.D. Vance says they need to hire American workers. Fox Business Network's Connor Hanson with more.
5: You cannot lay off American workers and then replace them with foreign indentured servants.
6: The vice president says Microsoft laid off 6,000 American workers last year while benefiting from 6,300 H-1B visa workers and almost 3,000 green cards. The Labor Department is also suspending some of the largest IT outsourcing firms in the world from the Permanent Labor Certification Program.
3: Microsoft says most of its employees are American. This comes after President Trump awarded the company's CEO the National Medal of Technology and Innovation. After a record number of days at sea, the USS Abraham Lincoln returned home to San Diego Thursday. Crew members on the Lincoln reportedly struggled with supply shortages and poor mental health, something the Trump administration denied. The carrier had been in the Middle East to support U.S. operations against Iran. I'm Sue Guzman. This is Fox News.
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0: News, I'm Sue Guzman. Hurricane Isaias continues to strengthen ahead of its anticipated landfall along the Gulf Coast late tonight. National Hurricane Center Director Michael Brennan says dangerous storm surge is expected along with the threat of twisters.
1: Also have the potential for strong hurricane force winds, damaging winds along portions of the Mississippi, Alabama, and Florida Gulf Coast. The danger for that high winds and some wind damage extends well inland into portions of Alabama and Georgia as well.
0: Isaias currently packing maximum sustained winds of 105 miles an hour. A convicted mass shooter's execution is going to be made public. Here's Fox's Jared Halpern.
2: The December execution of Nidal Hassan will be live streamed, the Pentagon says. Hassan was convicted of killing 13 people and injuring dozens more in a mass shooting at Fort Hood in Texas in 2009.
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National Weather Service in Sioux Falls has issued a severe thunderstorm warning for Northern Cherokee County in northwestern Iowa, Southern O'Brien County in northwestern Iowa until 3:30 a.m. At 2:44 a.m., a severe thunderstorm was located 5 miles north of Cleghorn, or 13 miles northwest of Cherokee, moving east at 30 miles an hour. Hazard, quarter-size hail. Source, radar indicated. Impact, damage to vehicles is expected. This severe thunderstorm will be near Larrabee around 3:05 a.m. Other locations impacted by the severe thunderstorm include Calumet. Seek shelter inside a well-built structure and stay away from windows. This storm is capable of producing large hail. Report severe weather to your nearest law enforcement agency or the National Weather Service office in Sioux Falls, South Dakota. Repeating, a severe thunderstorm warning has been issued until 3:30 a.m. for the following counties in Iowa, Cherokee, and O'Brien.

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1: Tensions on the rise in the Big Apple. I'm Sue Guzman, Fox News. Protests erupting in New York after an ICE officer shot and injured a man in the U.S. illegally during targeted enforcement operations in New York City Thursday afternoon. Mayor Zohran Mamdani responding to the incident.
2: New York City will not stand by while ICE agents shoot New Yorkers. And we will not back down from the demand that so many, including myself, have put forward time and again. This is an agency that must be abolished.
1: Protests breaking out after the shooting, leading to multiple arrests as demonstrators blocked federal vehicles and smashed car windows. DHS says the man shot was in the country illegally and had previous arrests on assault, robbery, drug, and weapons possession charges and had alleged ties to the Trinitario's gang. Isaias, now a powerful Category 2 storm, taking aim at Mississippi, Alabama, and the Florida Panhandle. National Hurricane Center Director Michael Brennan says in addition to 5 to 7 foot storm surge, there'll be lots of rainfall with the potential for flash flooding.
3: Have also the potential for up to 15 inches of rainfall near where the core of Isaias comes on shore. Considerable flash flooding risk there with a broader flash flooding risk across much of the southeastern United States as Isaias and all of its moisture moves northward Friday into Saturday.
1: Fox Weather's Haley Meyer has more from Mobile, Alabama.
4: We have hurricane warnings in effect for portions of the coast, along with storm surge warnings and watches as that surge becomes a growing concern. A peak surge, especially for Mobile Bay, could be anywhere as much as 7 feet on top of astronomical high tide. Multiple state governors have declared states of emergency while mandatory and voluntary evacuations are underway in some of the most vulnerable coastal and low-lying communities.
1: The Pentagon announcing the firing squad execution of Fort Hood shooter Nidal Hassan will be live-streamed. He was convicted of killing 13 people and injuring 32 others in a shooting at a military base in 2009. 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

0: President Trump is rolling out new attacks on Iran before Election Day next month.
1: The U.S. will not be attacking Iran anytime prior to the November 3rd midterm elections, President Trump says. Writing in a social media post, his administration is having productive discussions with the Islamic Republic of Iran. He says U.S. sanctions and a naval blockade will remain in full force, and oil will continue to transit through the Strait of Hormuz.

0: care and tariffs to Iran and Israel. This race has been attracting major star power on both sides. The latest big name to wade into the race, former President Barack Obama. He will campaign with Abdul al-Sayed later this month, despite the fact that al-Sayed has been a vocal critic of Obama in the past. In 2012, al-Sayed wrote this Huffington Post op-ed criticizing many of Obama's policies and calling his reelection, quote, the rock we choose over the hard place. And as recently as 2020, al-Sayed was doubling down on the sentiment. But now it seems al-Sayed is ready to let bygones be bygones.
1: The Justice Department is seeking an indictment against former Trump White House aide Cassidy Hutchinson, alleging she made false statements to the Congressional Committee investigating the January 6th Capitol Hill riots. The DOJ reportedly presented evidence to a federal grand jury this week and could present more evidence as soon as next week. It is not yet known if Hutchinson will face criminal charges. I'm Sue Guzman. This is Fox News.
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0: News. I'm Ted Linder. A federal immigration officer shot and wounded a Dominican national during a targeted enforcement operation in New York City Thursday. The suspected illegal immigrant survived. New York City Police Commissioner Jessica Tisch.
1: He has two prior arrests in New York City, one for robbery in 2023, in which he pleaded guilty to fourth-degree grand larceny and received 5 years probation. And one for criminal sale of a controlled substance in 2025, which is still pending.
0: Officials also confirming there was also a five-year-old in the car during the shooting, the child not harmed. Hurricane Isaias, a Category 2 storm expected to make landfall on the Gulf Coast tonight. National Hurricane Center Director Michael Brennan.
2: Also have the potential for strong hurricane force winds, damaging winds along portions of the Mississippi, Alabama, and Florida Gulf Coast. The danger for that high winds and some wind damage extends well inland into portions of Alabama and Georgia as well.
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1: Prepping for the storm. I'm Ted Lindner, Fox News. Folks preparing for Hurricane Isaias from Alabama, Florida, and Georgia, all three states declaring states of emergencies as the storm barrels towards the Alabama-Florida coastline. Mandatory evacuations issued for thousands of people as the storm is now a Category 2, 105-mile-an-hour winds. Fox Weather's Robert Ray.
2: Hurricane Isaias is strengthening, potentially going to become that major Category 3 hurricane. We're going to experience wind. We're going to experience storm surge, and we're going to have rains. This is no joke.

0: of a system, the first hurricane to form in the Atlantic Basin of this season. This is go time. And the Florida coast here, as well as Louisiana, Mississippi, Alabama, and by the way, 26 states all the way from here, all the way up into the Northeast, will feel some kind of impacts with potential tornadoes, lots of rain, and we'll have to see. Safety, number one.
1: Isaias expected to make landfall late tonight or early Saturday morning, somewhere between Pensacola, Florida, and Gulf Shores, Alabama. The Pentagon says the firing squad execution of Fort Hood shooter Nedal Malik Hassan will be live streamed. This following Secretary of War Pete Hegseth's announcement that the execution would be public. That execution set for December 3rd at Fort Hood. Hassan, convicted of killing 13 and wounding 32 at the base in November of 2009. In New York City on Thursday night, ICE agents shooting and wounding a 28-year-old man during an attempted arrest while a 5-year-old child was also in the vehicle. The shooting sparking an angry reaction from bystanders. The man shot in the neck but expected to survive. The child not hurt. Federal agents reportedly investigating possible gang links. And the Cleveland Guardians alive after winning Game 4 of the ALDS game against the White Sox in Chicago 9-5. That series now tied at 2. Game 5 will be Saturday night at 8 p.m. Eastern Time. 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
1: Mike Johnson says he's going all in on continuing his job as House Speaker while campaigning for Republicans in Michigan.
5: I'm going to be the Speaker in the next Congress.
6: House Speaker Mike Johnson still bullish 26 days ahead of the midterms as he goes on a 7-state, 5-day blitz stumping for Republicans. But in a rare first, he opened up to Fox about his uncertain future.
5: Heaven forbid if we lose this majority or whatever. I don't know what my next chapter of life is. I'm just open to it. And if God moves on our hearts and says we should, you know, go back to my hometown of Shreveport and start a lawn business, I'll do that with equal fervor.

0: And we'll pay tribute to the music legend who died June 22nd at the age of 94. It's set for Saturday, February 6, 2027 at the Beverly Hilton, the night before the Grammys. Davis founded the gala in 1976 and partnered with the Recording Academy in 2009. Organizers promised major performances. Grammys CEO Harvey Mason Jr. said in part, "Clive built this gala into something the entire music community looked forward to for five decades. He never did it for applause or recognition. He did it because he loved this community and believed in the power of music." Michelle Pollino, Fox News.
1: And the Justice Department is seeking an indictment against former Trump White House aide Cassidy Hutchinson, alleging she made false statements to the Congressional Committee investigating the January 6th Capitol Hill riots. The DOJ reportedly presented evidence to a federal grand jury this week and could present more evidence as soon as next week. It's not yet known if Hutchinson will face criminal charges. I'm Ted Lindner. This is Fox News.
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0: Fox News, I'm Sue Guzman. Communities along the Gulf Coast bracing for Hurricane Isaias. National Hurricane Director Michael Brennan.
1: Also have the potential for strong hurricane force winds, damaging winds along portions of the Mississippi, Alabama, and Florida Gulf Coast. The danger for that high winds and some wind damage extends well inland into portions of Alabama and Georgia as well.
0: Isaias expected to make landfall between late tonight and early tomorrow morning. Anti-ICE protesters clashing with police in New York after a man was shot and wounded by ICE agents. Mayor Zoran Mamdani.
2: I have been on the phone with President Trump and Secretary Mullen negotiating the release of the man ICE agents shot. Those negotiations were unsuccessful.
0: Agents said they were trying to arrest a person from the Dominican Republic with a grand larceny conviction and other arrests. 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
1: They just gave out the Nobel Peace Prize.
2: I'm Dave Anthony, Fox News. The winner, Navi Pillay, a former judge of the International Court of Justice and the ex-leader of the United Nations Human Rights Council, an organization President Trump withdrew the U.S. from last year. The Nobel Committee chair just said this about Pillay.
3: She provides substance, direction, and motivation for peace conferences in their modern form.
2: And Navi Pillay is 85 years old and from South Africa.
4: Wow. Firstly, at this venue, your applause means a great deal to me. Really did. You know, you don't want to receive an award, prize, or anything unless the public agrees that you deserve this.
2: Democrats are speaking out against War Secretary Pete Hegseth's plan to make an execution by a U.S. military firing squad public. Senator Chris Murphy's calling it disgusting.
5: The December execution of Nadal Hassan will be live-streamed, the Pentagon says. Hassan was convicted of killing 13 people and injuring dozens more in a mass shooting at Fort Hood in Texas in 2009. Hassan, who was an Army psychiatrist at the time, said the shooting was an attempt to prevent soldiers from deploying to Afghanistan to kill Muslims.
2: Fox's Jared Halpern. There's new anti-ICE anger, this time in New York City after a shooting in an immigration enforcement operation.
6: ICE operates with impunity.

0: that they sow chaos and terror across our country.
1: Mayor Zoran Mamdani has hundreds of protesters gathered outside a hospital where a man here illegally with a criminal record is being treated after being shot.
2: DHS saying it occurred during a targeted operation when ICE agents surrounded the 28-year-old migrant's car and opened fire, injuring the man. A 5-year-old child inside the vehicle was not hurt. ICE has not revealed exactly what led to the shooting.
1: Fox's Chandler Painter, they're getting ready for a hurricane from Florida's panhandle to Mississippi. Isaias now Category 2 with 110 mile an hour wind forecast to hit tonight. 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
1: The U.S. will not attack Iran before the November elections. President Trump posted that on Truth Social after reports he was considering a new round of bombing. The president wrote U.S. sanctions and a naval blockade of Iran's ports remain in place. A warship that had a long deployment has finally gotten back home, ending a long time at sea for thousands of American troops.
15: After months supporting U.S. military operations against Iran, the USS Abraham Lincoln returning to the San Diego Bay. As dozens of sailors stood atop the aircraft carrier. The Lincoln left last November bound for the Pacific, but was redirected to the Middle East after the U.S. and Israel launched the conflict with Iran in February. Relieved by the USS George Washington in late August, the Lincoln began its journey home. Its record-long deployment of 265 uninterrupted days at sea, drawing national attention amid reports of psychological stress among the crew and severe supply shortages. The Navy revealing among the first to disembark were 64 fathers meeting their babies for the first time. Kristen Goodwin, Fox News.
1: As the price of oil drops about 1% this morning, on Wall Street, stock futures are rising, coming off a mixed day when the Dow gained 51 points, but the NASDAQ dropped 345. In the baseball playoffs, the Guardians stay alive.
16: Ramirez, deep drive, right field, way back.
1: Jose Ramirez homered and drove in three runs, leading Cleveland past the Chicago White Sox 9-5 on TBS, forcing a Game 5 finale in that series tomorrow night. The winner advances to play Tampa Bay in the American League Championship Series. Tampa Bay's NFL team got its first win of the season.
17: A little floater that's taken there and to the end zone. Yes! Irving for the touchdown.
1: Bucky Irving scored two TDs, leading the Buccaneers past the Dallas Cowboys 24-16 on Amazon Prime Video, kicking off Week 5. I'm Dave Ann.
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20: 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Skies will be mostly sunny today. Look for high about 82.

0: Fox News, I'm Sue Guzman. Communities along the Gulf Coast bracing for Hurricane Isaias. National Hurricane Director Michael Brennan.
1: Also have the potential for strong hurricane force winds, damaging winds along portions of the Mississippi, Alabama, and Florida Gulf Coast. The danger for that high winds and some wind damage extends well inland into portions of Alabama and Georgia as well.
0: Isaias expected to make landfall between late tonight and early tomorrow morning. Anti-ICE protesters clashing with police in New York after a man was shot and wounded by ICE agents. Mayor Zoran Mamdani.
2: I have been on the phone with President Trump and Secretary Mullen negotiating the release of the man ICE agents shot. Those negotiations were unsuccessful.
0: Agents said they were trying to arrest a person from the Dominican Republic with a grand larceny conviction and other arrests. America's listening to Fox News.
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4: Look at weather this morning. 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Sunny skies today. Look for high of 82 this afternoon. Low tonight near 65 with clear skies. For the weekend, Saturday, sunny and breezy. High of 88, low near 65 for Saturday night. Sunday, mostly sunny with a high of

83, low near 60 for Sunday night. Monday, mostly sunny with a high of 75, low near 52 Monday night. Tuesday, sunny and 68. And then for Wednesday, chance of showers with clouds at a high about 68. And that is a look at the weather forecast this morning here on KLEM Radio.

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1: Look at weather this morning. 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Skies will be sunny today. Look for a high about 82 this afternoon. Mostly clear tonight, low 65. Now for the weekend, Saturday, sunny and breezy, high of 88, low near 65 for Saturday night. Sunday, mostly sunny, high of 82, low near 60 for Sunday night. Monday, Columbus Day, mostly sunny, high of 75, low near 52 for Monday night. Tuesday, mostly sunny day with a high near 70, and then chance of rain comes back on Wednesday and a high about 70. And that is a look at your weather forecast this morning here on KLEM.

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1: Anti-ICE anger rages in New York City. I'm Dave Anthony, Fox News.
2: We know that ICE is rotten to its core.
1: Mayor Zoran Mamdani calls yesterday's shooting during an enforcement operation an outrage, and it led to big protests.
3: Around 300 protesters gathered outside the New York hospital last night where a criminal illegal migrant from the Dominican Republic was recovering after being shot by ICE agents earlier in the day. Those anti-ICE protesters at times clashing with police, some blocking federal vehicles. At least five were arrested.
1: Adding to the anger, the man's five-year-old son was in the car when agents opened fire, but the boy was not hurt. Fox's Chandley Painter also reports.
3: In a statement, DHS says the injured man has ties to the violent Trinitarios gang and that he has a prior grand larceny conviction and a history of other arrests.
1: Democrats are also upset over the plan at the Pentagon to make public Nadal Hassan's planned execution in December, live streaming Hassan being put to death.

0: by firing squad for a 2009 attack at Fort Hood in Texas, where he murdered 13 people and wounded 32. They handed out the Nobel Peace Prize this morning to a judge at the International Court of Justice.
1: We need people of courage, vision, and determination, qualities that Navi Pillay demonstrates in her work on the bench.
0: Nobel Committee Chair Jorgen Vatni Friedness, in accepting the Peace Prize, Pillay, who is 85, said,
2: "You can imagine how surprised I was. Why would you need courage to speak the truth? You interpret the law, you look at all the facts."
0: They're getting ready for a hurricane on the Gulf Coast.
3: If you're on Pensacola Beach, your evacuations are already be underway.
0: Pensacola Mayor D.C. Reeves Isaias is a Category 2 hurricane, the first in the Atlantic this year, and it's forecast to hit tonight into early tomorrow from the Florida Panhandle into Alabama and Mississippi. 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
0: More than 9 months after the U.S. military raid in Venezuela captured leader Nicolas Maduro and his wife and put them in jail in New York, they face new charges.
6: American prosecutors accuse former Venezuelan President Nicolas Maduro and his wife Celia Flores of suppressing political enemies with torture. James McDonald, U.S. Attorney for the Southern District of New York, told reporters the new indictment against them alleges unthinkable conduct.
7: Murder and threats to murder victims' families, electric shock, asphyxiation, starvation.
6: The two are already facing drug trafficking charges after they were seized from their home in Caracas. They've pleaded not guilty to that. Flores is to be arraigned on the new charges October 15th. Maduro's arraignment hasn't been scheduled yet. Jill Nato, Fox News.
0: On Wall Street, stock futures are rising a little for the Dow, more than 200, though, for the NASDAQ. In the baseball playoffs, the Guardians win to stay alive.
8: Ramirez, deep drive, right field, way back, and gone!
0: A home run for the Cleveland Guardians by Jose Ramirez, helping power the team to a 9-5 win over the Chicago White Sox on TBS. They'll play the finale in that series tomorrow night. The winner advances to play Tampa Bay for the American League Championship. And Tampa Bay's NFL team finally got a win on Thursday Night Football.
9: Tampa Bay came into this game with an 0-4 record and with undrafted rookie quarterback Jalen Daniels making his second career start. But he got some help from running back Bucky Irving.
10: First and goal. Here's your man again. Into the end zone, Irving for the touchdown.
9: The call on Prime Video. Irving finished with two total touchdowns on the night as the Bucs hang on to win it 24-16 for their first win of the season.
0: Fox's Tony Genualdo. The Dallas Cowboys are now 2-3. I'm Dave Anthony.
11: Now the KLEM weather forecast.
12: Look at weather this morning. It's being brought to you by Lamar's Hy-Vee with a helpful smile in every aisle. Skies will be mostly sunny today. Look for high about 82. Clear skies for tonight, low near 65. For tomorrow, Saturday, sunny and breezy day with a high of 88. Clear and breezy for Saturday night, low 65. Then for Sunday, mostly sunny, high of 83. Clouds Sunday night, low 60. Monday, Columbus Day, sunny skies and 75. Tuesday, mostly sunny with a high near 70. Another round of rain possible Wednesday and a high near 70. Yesterday, we had a high of 74. Low was 54. Currently at 57 degrees at this hour here at KLEM Radio.
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0: Yesterday, USDA Secretary Brooke Rollins announced a $180 million investment into the new Seed Sovereignty Initiative. Dr. Scott Hutchins, USDA Undersecretary for Research, Education, and Economics, said this will allow the U.S. to capitalize on the genetic information within the U.S. seed collection.
2: Well, first of all, everything in agriculture starts with the seed, and the seed is the basis of the start of things. And the United States Department of Agriculture, through our Agriculture Research Service, has the largest repository of seeds in the world. 600,000 seeds, 16,000 species. It's a tremendous treasure trove for agriculture, but it hasn't really been developed to the degree that needs to be developed. And so, as the Secretary announced today, we have outlined the fact that we intend to use $180 million to quickly sequence all of these seeds. So we don't just have the seeds, we have the genetic material within those seeds.
0: Dr. Hutchins said modern sequencing also allows for the faster development of new genetic breakthroughs and helps ensure that the U.S. will never have to rely on foreign competitors for plant genetic resources.
2: On defense, it gives us a chance to understand what we truly have so that we understand if we know what we have, we also know what we don't have, and we know what kind of dependency we might have with seeds from outside the United States. That's why we refer to it as seed sovereignty. We need to make sure that we have the germplasm and that we have the capabilities necessary to succeed within the United States. But it also puts us on offense so that we can quickly understand the traits that are within those seeds so that we can get them into the farmer's germplasm, whether it be traits that are focused on pest resistance or whether they're focused on heat tolerance or drought tolerance.
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0: 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King of Liam here with a sports headline update is Daniel Versteg.
1: Let's run down yesterday's sports action by taking a look at our King of Liam sports scores and results page. And we'll go first to the volleyball court where there was a big five-set matchup in the War Eagle Conference last night. MMCRU picked up a 3-2 barn burner victory over Akron Westfield. The Royals won the first two sets by two polar opposite scores, 25-23 and 25-5. But then Akron Westfield won the third and the fourth sets, 25-19 and 25-23, before ultimately MMCRU took the fifth set by a score of 16-14. Top-ranked Hinton stayed undefeated in War Eagle Conference competition with a 3-0 win over Sibley Ocheyedan, including a 25-3 win in the third set. Elsewhere around the War Eagle, South O'Brien swept Hartley Melvin Sanborn 3-0. Trinity Christian defeated West Sioux 3-0. And George Little Rock also beat Harris Lake Park 3-0. In the Western Valley Conference, the Kingsley Pearson volleyball team, they took a tough 5-set loss as well to a ranked West Monona squad, number 13 in Class 1A. The Spartans won the first and the third set. Kingsley Pearson won the second and the fourth set, and then ultimately it was West Monona taking the fifth and final set by a final score of 15-6. Then in the MRAC in volleyball, Lewis Central won a 5-set matchup over 13th-ranked Sergeant Bluff Luton, 3-2.
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9: 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Sky's sunny today. Look for high around 82 this afternoon. Mostly clear tonight, low 65. For tomorrow, Saturday, sunny and breezy day with a high of 88, low near 65 for Saturday evening. Sunday, sunny and 83, low near 60. Monday, Columbus Day, sunny and 75, and Tuesday, mostly sunny with a high near 70. Another chance of rain Tuesday night into Wednesday, the high Wednesday near 70. Yesterday, we had a high of 74, low of 54. And the temperature at this hour here at KLEM Radio, 57 degrees.

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1: Fox News, I'm Gianna Gelosi. 30 million people across the Gulf Coast are bracing for Hurricane Isaias, expected to make landfall tonight after strengthening into a dangerous Category 2 storm. Fox's Jonathan Seri is in Panama City Beach, Florida, where a state of emergency is in effect.
2: Thousands of residents have been ordered to evacuate flood-prone portions of the Florida Panhandle and Alabama coast, but the hurricane is also expected to have a significant impact well inland in Georgia and Alabama.
1: Anti-ICE protests outside of a hospital in New York City hours after ICE agents shot an alleged illegal migrant.
3: DHS saying it occurred during a targeted operation when ICE agents surrounded the 28-year-old migrant's car and opened fire, injuring the man. A 5-year-old child inside the vehicle was not hurt.
1: That is Fox's Chanley Painter. 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

0: It's October 9th, and this is your Fox Daily Snapshot. Today is World Post Day. It celebrates postal services. The Universal Postal Union began in 1874 when it was established by the Treaty of Bern to help establish postal policies. Also on this day, in 1992, a meteorite crashes into a Chevy Malibu in Peekskill, New York. It looked like an ordinary bowling ball-sized rock. It was extremely heavy for its size. It weighed about 28 pounds. Dying on this day in 1974, Oskar Schindler, credited with saving 1,200 Jews during the Holocaust. Steven Spielberg directed and produced the movie Schindler's List. It won 7 Academy Awards, including Best Picture. Born on this day in 1940, one of the legends in music history, co-founder of the Beatles, John Lennon. I'm CJ Papa, and that's your Fox Daily Snapshot.
1: 1410 AM, 96.9 FM, KLEM on today's date, October the 9th, in 1701. Yale University was chartered 325 years ago today. In 1776, a group of Spanish missionaries settled in what is known as San Francisco, California, 250 years ago today. In 1855, the sewing machine motor was patented by a man whose name it still bears today, Isaac Singer, 171 years ago today. October 9th of 1888, the Washington Monument in D.C. was officially opened to the public. And in 1986, Fox debuted as a TV network 40 years ago today. Happy birthday to Scotty McCreery, country singer, 33. Actor Zachary Ty Bryan from Home Improvement, 45 today. Sean Lennon is turning 51 today. That's John's son, born on John's birthday, which was today, October 9th of 1940. Of course, John was killed in 1980. Also, a happy birthday to actor Scott Bakula, turning 71. And singer, musician, songwriter Jackson Brown is 78 today. And those are celebrity birthdays for today, October 9th.
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1: Here's a look at the weather This morning brought to you by Culligan Water, serving Plymouth County for over 80 years. 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Skies will be sunny today. Look for high of 82. Clear tonight, low 65. For tomorrow, Saturday, sunny and breezy day with a high of 88. Low near 65 for Saturday night. Sunday, mostly sunny, high of 83 with a low of 60. Monday, Columbus Day, sunny and 75 with a low of 52 for Monday night. Tuesday, sunny and 70. Chance of rain showers Tuesday night into Wednesday. Clouds on Wednesday and a high near 70. Yesterday, we had a high of 74, low of 54. 6/10 of an inch rain falls from yesterday here at the KLEM studios. And the current temp this morning at 57 degrees here at KLEM.

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1: I'm Dave Anthony, Fox News. A man here illegally who was shot in New York City during an ICE enforcement operation, then sent to a hospital where there was a big protest.
2: Today's shooting is only further devastating confirmation of what we have long known, which is that ICE operates with impunity, that they sow chaos and terror across our country.
1: Democratic Socialist New York Mayor Zoran Mamdani.
3: ICE has not revealed exactly what led to the shooting, saying only that during the incident, an officer discharged his weapon. And in a statement, DHS says the injured man has ties to the violent Trinitarios gang and that he has a prior grand larceny conviction and a history of other arrests. DHS adding this quote, this criminal illegal alien was arrested by the NYPD on December 7th, 2023, but was released into the community a few days later by reckless Democrat sanctuary policies that put American lives at risk.
1: Well, that's Fox's Chinley Painter. There is also a backlash to what the Pentagon is planning to live stream Nadal Hassan's execution December 3rd at Fort Hood in Texas, where the former Army major went on the attack in 2009, murdering 13 people and wounding 32. Fox's Alicia Cunha reports.
4: This would make the Fort Hood shooter the first person executed by military firing squad since 1945. It's an unprecedented decision, as executions have never been televised in the United States.
1: Democrats oppose it. The ranking member of the House Armed Services Committee, Adam Smith, calls it disturbing and a mockery. Senator Chris Murphy says the public execution's disgusting. Hurricane Isaias, Category 2, keeps closing in on the Gulf Coast, where it'll hit tonight. Fox's Jonathan Sarries in Panama City, Florida.
5: Thousands of residents have been ordered to evacuate flood-prone portions of the Florida Panhandle and Alabama coast, but the hurricane is also expected to have a significant impact well inland.
1: The Nobel Peace Prize was awarded this morning to a judge in the International Court of Justice, Navi Pillay. 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
1: Oil prices are down a little this morning.

0: The day after spiking up on concern about a flare-up of fighting in the Middle East.
1: Amid reports President Trump is considering renewed military strikes on Iran, he says in a social media post, we will not be attacking Iran at any time prior to the midterm elections on November 3rd. The president has suggested the conflict with Iran could end after the midterm, saying earlier this week.
2: And it's only a question of which way do we want to do it, the nice way or the not so nice way? And pretty soon you'll find out.
1: President Trump says the U.S. is having productive discussions with Iran, but adds the economic sanctions and naval blockade will remain in full force. At the White House, Jared Halpern, Fox News.
0: A long deployment in that conflict finally ends. That's the USS Abraham Lincoln arriving home in San Diego 11 months after setting sail to the Pacific and then the Middle East, where the aircraft carrier played a big role in fighting Iran.
3: Everything that we went through is in the normal spectrum of what you might expect you'd see on an aircraft carrier. And it's even more remarkable because that was in combat.
0: The deployment included a record 265 days without a port call, leading to reports of supply shortages and strain on the crew, including attempted suicides. But Captain Daniel Keeler says,
3: and when we had acute mental health cases, they immediately get seen by that mental health team and evaluated.
0: On Wall Street, stock futures are rising before today's trading. In the baseball playoffs, the Guardians stay alive. Cleveland beat the Chicago White Sox 9-5 to force a Game 5 tomorrow night. The winner advances to play Tampa Bay in the American League Championship Series. Tampa Bay's NFL team finally won a game on Thursday Night Football.
4: A little floater that's taken there and to the end zone. Yes! For the touchdown.
0: Bucky Irving scored two TDs, leading the Buccaneers past the Cowboys 24-16 on Amazon Prime Video. Tampa Bay's now 1-4. Dallas falls to 2-3. I'm Dave Anthony. This is Fox News.
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1: Look at weather this morning. 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Sunshine today, look for high of 82. Clear tonight, low 65. For tomorrow, sunny and breezy. Saturday, high of 88. Clear skies and breezy conditions for Saturday night, low 65. Sunday, mostly sunny with a high of 82. Monday, Columbus Day, sunny and 75. Tuesday, sunny and high near 70. Yesterday, we had a high of 74, low of 54. 6/10 of an inch of rainfall. Last evening here at the KLEM Studios. Current temp at 56 degrees here at this hour at KLEM Radio.

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1: 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That's tonight from Sergeant Bluff as the Bulldogs take on the Sergeant Bluff Luton Warriors, ranked number 2 in Class 4A. Well, let's run down yesterday's sports action by taking a look at our KLEM Sports Scores and Results page. And we'll go first to the volleyball court, where there was a big five-set matchup in the War Eagle Conference last night. MMCRU picked up a 3-set-2 barn burner victory over Akron Westfield. The Royals won the first two sets by two polar opposite scores, 25-23 and 25-5. But then Akron Westfield won the third and the fourth sets, 25-19 and 25-23, before ultimately MMCRU took the fifth set by a score of 16-14. A couple of offensive leaders for the Royals, Aaliyah Lux had 10 kills. Peyton Bush had 9 kills to pace the Royal offensive attack. Molly Holmes had 12 kills for Akron Westfield to go along with 9 kills for Kaylee Miller as the Westerners take a tough 5-set loss on the road in Marcus. Top-ranked Hinton stayed undefeated in War Eagle Conference competition with a 3-set-0 win over Sibley Ocheyedan, including a 25-3 win in the third set. Ellie Friesen and Taylor DeRocher go off for double-figure performances offensively. Friesen had 10 kills, hitting .600. She also had 3 aces and 3 blocks. Taylor DeRocher had 10 kills, hitting .474. Addie Ortegren did a little bit of everything as per usual. 7 kills, 2 blocks, 4 digs, and 3 aces. Addison Dunkel had 28 assists, 7 digs, 2 blocks, and 3 kills. Brindley Boovy had 17 digs and an ace. And Raylan Kempema, a brick wall in the front row. She had 7 blocks and 3 kills as the Blackhawks continue their unbeaten run through the War Eagle Conference. Elsewhere around the War Eagle, South O'Brien swept Hartley Melvin Sanborn 3-0. Trinity Christian defeated West Sioux 3-0. And George Little Rock also beat Harris Lake Park 3-0. In the Western Valley Conference, the Kingsley Pearson volleyball team, they took a tough 5-set loss as well to a ranked West Monona squad, number 13 in Class 1A. The Spartans won the first and the third set. Kingsley Pearson won the second and the fourth set, and then ultimately it was West Monona taking the fifth and final set by a final score of 15-6. That is a tough loss for the Panthers as they go 5 sets in back-to-back Western Valley Conference matchups. The Western Valley Conference tournament is coming up tomorrow as the Panthers will host a portion of that in Kingsley. Then in the MRAC in volleyball, Lewis Central won a 5-set matchup over 13th-ranked Sergeant Bluff Luton, 3-2. To the cross-country course yesterday, where we had a number of teams competing in Haywarden at the West Sioux meet. Let's get you the rundown, starting on the girls' side, where the Hinton girls finished second as a team, second to O'Gorman High School out of Sioux Falls, South Dakota. Individually, the top area runner was Stella Riediger of Hinton. She finished fifth with a time of 21:26. Jenna Hofling finished seventh for Hinton, 22:08, and Mesa Zelmer joined her Blackhawk teammates in the top 10, finishing ninth with a time of 22:44. Also finishing in the top 10 was WCKPRV's Caitlin Spahn. She finished 10th with a time of 23:55. Just missing out on the top 10 was Isabella Utesh of Akron Westfield. She finished 11th at 24:05. Galen Catholic's Hadley Ellenzone finished 12th, the time of 24:32. And Peyton Kearns of Galen Catholic finished 14th, a time of 25:19. MMCRU's top runner was Hope Morgan. She finished 24th, a time of 28:29. On the boys' side of the meet, once again, O'Gorman out of Sioux Falls was the

0: team champion, scoring the minimum with the top five runners all from O'Gorman. Woodbury Central, Kingsley Pearson, River Valley finished fourth out of the scoring teams. The individual leader out of our area was Evan Hosman of Galen Catholic. He ran a great race 2013 and finished in 12th place. Andre Ramirez, his teammate, was just a second, a little bit more than a second behind him. Those two crossed the finish line just about neck and neck as Ramirez clocks in the time of 2014 to finish in 13th place. Gio Rios of WCKPRV was their top runner, 14th for him, a time of 20 minutes and 24 seconds. Hinton's Alex Leitcher was 16th with a time of 20:58. MMCR Hughes' Jeff Brown at the top run for the Royals. He finished 23rd, a time of 22:29. And Tegan Schramm of Akron Westfield was 24th, a time of 22:34. Then to the football scoreboard from yesterday. One game of note in Class 4A District 1, 5th-ranked Spencer defeated Sioux City West 28-14. All of those results, volleyball, cross country, and football, you can check those out on our website at KLAM1410.com. Well, yesterday, the Iowa Girls High School Athletic Union released their postseason regional brackets for the upcoming postseason that begins in just a little over a week. Let's tell you where everybody's at. Starting in Class 1A in Region 8, Galen Catholic is the number one overall seed. They will not play on Monday, October 19th. They have the bye to the regional quarters on October 21st. They'll await the winner of Newell Fonda and Peyton Sherdan. Kingsley Pearson and Remsen St. Mary's are also in Galen's half of the bracket. The Panthers will open things up on the 19th at home against Arweva, and Remsen St. Mary's, also at home on the 19th, takes on Siouxland Christian. The winner of those two matchups will play each other in a regional quarterfinal, and then the winner of that quarterfinal matchup will take on the winner of Galen Catholic and Newell Fonda Peyton Sherdan. The second seed in this region hails from Waterloo, so it's going to be a bit of a drive to the neutral site, wherever that might be. Cedar Ridge Christian is the number two overall seed in the bottom half of the bracket. They are 13-10 on the season. Let's go now to Class 2A in Region 1, where the Hinton Blackhawks are the number one overall seed in their region. The Blackhawks will open their postseason run trying to get back to Coralville on Wednesday, October 21st. They'll host either Sibley O'Cheedon or Hartley Melvin Sanborn. To the bottom of the bracket on October 19th, Akron Westfield will play in that opening round matchup. They host West Sioux. The winner of that contest heads to Rock Rapids to take on Central Lyon. And MMCRU will get a home matchup in a regional quarterfinal. They get a bye out of that opening round, and they will face off with West Lyon on Wednesday, October 21st. That's in Class 2A, Region 1. And then in Class 4A and in Region 5, Lamar's Community will host Storm Lake in the opening round of the postseason. That is on Tuesday, October 20th. A win for the Bulldogs, and they'll rematch with Sergeant Bluff Luton again on Thursday, October 22nd in the regional semis. The Sioux Center Warriors, they're the number one overall seed in this region. Sioux Center will await the winner of Spencer and Fort Dodge. Those opening round matchups, you can check those out on our website at KLEM1410.com. They are reflected on the specific team's schedules page. And of course, we'll keep those up to date with the upcoming matchups as the tournament goes along. But those regional brackets coming out from the Iowa Girls High School Athletic Union yesterday. Well, let's get you now to the football schedule for today, where it is week 7. We're down to the penultimate week of the regular season for Class 2A down to 8-man, and some big matchups the rest of the way in 3A through 5A. We go to Class 8 player in District 1, where Kingsley Pearson plays host to GTRA. The Panthers can take a big step toward locking up at least a share of the district title. St. Edmund is at Harris Lake Park tonight, and Newell Fonda is at Arweva. Then in Class A District 1, Galen Catholic looks to bounce back after a pair of losses in the last 2 weeks. They host South O'Brien, but the district championship could be on the line tonight in Haywarden for the second year in a row. Both MMCRU and West Sioux enter their week 7 matchup as unbeaten teams in Class A District 1. The Royals coming off that big rivalry win over Galen Catholic, and head coach Colin Hughes says, well, he enjoyed the energy his team played with last week.
1: In a rivalry game with Galen, we know each other so well. The kids know each other. There's no surprises on personnel. There's like our guys knew what they were going to be like. They knew what we were going to be like. So it was just more about execution, and I think we did a really nice job of executing right off the first kickoff, all the way down to 20 points, you know. So I think that's a little bit of it. And then in the second half, I think we kind of flipped the pages back the other way, you know.
0: West Sioux is ranked number 2 in Class A, meaning this will be a tough trip to Hayward for the Royals, but Coach Hude says regardless of the outcome,

0: outcome, this will be a great test for his team.
1: It's going to be a test for us. Like, we're going to prepare, like, we're going to see how far we've grown from the Hinton game and from the Akron game to see if we can do positive things against a great team. And if we can, that only builds us into the to HMS, because right now we control our fate to maybe host a playoff game, and that's the goal now, is to be, you know, if we can give West Sioux a great game, like I said, I don't know if we're going to win that one, but can we stay healthy? Can we do positive stuff against a really good team?
0: MMCRU certainly going to give it their all. Again, kickoff is at 7 o'clock tonight between two unbeaten teams in Class A District 1 in Haywarden, MMCRU at West Sioux. The other matchups in Class A District 1 tonight, Hartling, Elvin, Sanborn is at Sibley-Ochedon, and Sioux Central steps out of district play to host Belmont-Clemmy. To Class A District 8, the Akron-Westfield football team, they've lost three games in a row, and this is going to be a tough one to win tonight. They're at fourth-ranked St. Albert. It would be a big bounce-back win for the Westerners. They'll try and make a tough trip down to Council Bluffs and get a victory. Woodbury Central hits the road as well. They are at Logan Magnolia. IKM Manning is at Westwood, and West Monona steps out of district play. They are at Southwest Valley. To Class 1A District 1, Hinton looks to build off of last week's victory. They are at Lawton Bronson tonight. West Lyon is at MVAOCOU, and Alta Aurelia is at Ridgeview. And then in Class 4A District 1, our contest tonight, Lamar is at second-ranked Sergeant Bluff Luton. Coverage starts at 6:15 this evening, and Storm Lake is at Fort Dodge. 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And be sure to tune in tonight with coverage starting at 6:15 here on KLEM Radio. Lamar's at Sergeant Bluff Luton in a big Class 4A District 1 football contest. You can catch it all only right here on KLEM. Well, this has been your Friday KLEM Sports Update. I'm Sports Director Daniel Versteg.
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3: I'm Todd Kim. Friday night road test for the Hawkeyes and Cyclones. 20th ranked Iowa looks for a rare victory on the West Coast with a visit to Washington. The Iowa defense will be challenged by Washington dual threat quarterback Damon Williams, and Hawkeye coach Kirk Ferentz says the pass rush will need to be sound.
4: You have to be, I don't want to say tentative, but you got to be a little more reserved a little bit, and it makes it hard. It just puts a lot of pressure on the quarterback to set the ball every play, so it makes it tough. Good player, really good player.
3: It'll be Iowa's first game in Husky Stadium since 1963. Iowa State's on the road in the Big 12 at 8th-ranked BYU. Cyclone coach Jimmy Rogers says the physical style of play from BYU quarterback Bear Bachmeyer sets the tone for the Cougars.
5: You can see the physicality on their D-line and their defense. Their linebacker, their middle linebacker, I think, is one of the best in the country, surely in the Big 12. Sideline to sidelines, their whole team is just physical, has great length, and I think when you look at a quarterback position, you don't think that, but Bear resembles really the identity of how they've played thus far.
3: It's week 7 of the high school football season, and Class 1A 10th-ranked Eddyville-Blakesburg-Fremont plays its biggest game in years with a visit to top-ranked Iowa City Regina. The Rockets are 6-1 overall, the most wins in a season since 2009, and with a victory, will clinch the District 6 championship.
6: It's a lot of fun. It's not something that these kids have experienced very often as far as our football program, so it's kind of new to them, and they're enjoying the success, and they're enjoying the fact that they're actually part of a conversation.
3: That's Rockets coach Jeff Whitehall, also in Class 1A tonight. 5th-ranked Dyersville-Beckman is at number 9 Northeast Goose Lake. 7th-ranked South Hardin visits number 8 Clarion-Goldfield-Dowse. This is Radio Iowa.
7: Out here in Iowa, we're used to some bull, but liberal politician Josh Turek is really full of Turek voted to let Iowa law enforcement refuse to cooperate with ICE to remove dangerous illegal aliens from Iowa communities. He backed taxpayer-funded welfare benefits to illegal immigrants and supports amnesty, including for criminal illegals convicted of serious crimes like assault causing bodily injury, indecent exposure, and drunk driving. Now we find out Turek was even caught telling illegal immigrants how to obstruct law enforcement, and called cracking down on illegal immigrants
8: fundamentally wrong and un-American.
7: That's some straight-up liberal bullshit. Liberal politician Josh Turek. He only shows up for illegals. paid for by SLF PAC and not authorized by any candidate or candidates committee.

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2: Good morning. Current temperature at 56 degrees. Look for sunshine today and the upcoming weekend with temperatures in low 80s throughout the weekend. Back to the 70s by Monday and Tuesday, and we will see a chance of rain come our way Tuesday night into Wednesday. Yesterday, we had a rainfall, 0.6 of an inch of rain, and yesterday's high was 74, low of 54 degrees. We'll take a closer look at weather coming up after news here at 7:30. 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
5: I'm Kale Sleaser reporting. On Friday, October 23rd, the Orange City Tulip Festival will begin preparations for their May celebration by planting around 32,000 tulips in Windmill Park. By the time all of the planting is done, Orange City will have over 40,000 tulips spread across the area. John Buntsma, an Iowa State University Extension and Outreach Master Gardener and Engagement Assistant in Sioux County, spoke about the growing process.
6: Tulips are a lot like many native plants. They need to be planted in the fall because they need, you know, anywhere from 4, 6, 8 weeks of cold weather, temperatures below 40 degrees, when they hibernate. In the fall here, they'll get a few roots started, but the real growth comes after the soil warms up. They'll put some energy into some roots and then just take a break. And then in the spring, as the soil warms up, they'll put in more roots. They'll start to push a stem up above the ground. And the next thing you know, we've got flowers.
5: The full planting process is a joint effort from volunteers and the city park staff.
6: Our volunteer group does about 32,000. And then the city parks people have some people who can plant the other bulbs.
5: The Windmill Park planting will begin on the afternoon of October 23rd and will extend through the 24th as needed. No gardening experience is necessary.
6: So on the 23rd, that's a Friday, we'll begin late afternoon, 4 o'clock or so, and then we'll go until dark, and then we'll start again at 7, 8 o'clock on Saturday morning, whenever people get there. Generally, we finish, you know, even though we've got that many tulips, we generally finish around noon or right around there. Anybody can come and help plant the tulips. It's easy, it's fun, and next spring when the tulips pop up and bloom, we'll be excited to see the, you know, the blossoms. And, you know, people can take some ownership in that, that they were part of creating that look.
5: Rain dates of October 30th and 31st are scheduled as a backup. The sign-up link can be found at the bottom of this story on today's newscast on the KLEM website. Remsen Oktoberfest will take place on Saturday, October 31st. Since 1973, Remsen has celebrated Oktoberfest annually on the last Saturday in October, which aims to carry on the community tradition of the Luxembourg and German heritage while celebrating the end of harvest season. Michael Mackin, the co-chair of the festivities, says there will be some changes this year due to the construction at Remsen St. Mary's High School.
7: We are only doing the Luxembourg German menu this year. We are not doing any American food as far as roasted chicken, roast beef, only German food. Everything at MMCRU for the craft fair and vendor fair will remain the same. We are changing up some times. We're pushing everything back about an hour, hour and a half this year, and then food will start at 3:30.
5: Food boats will be available in different sizes, which will allow for on-the-go eating while enjoying the festivities.
7: This year we're going to 3 different sizes of those boats that you can fill up and get whatever size you want to fill up, $5, $10, and $15 for the different size boats. We will have to-goes that you can fill up a to-go and take it with you for $20. Just kind of with the construction going on, we don't know where we're going to be yet as far as where they're going to be in construction and what new area they will be in, but we will be able to use the gym and have food set up just right outside of there, so you come and you can enjoy the entertainment and eat at the same time this year.
5: With Oktoberfest falling on Halloween this year, the musical acts will also look different. as DJ Braz and the Mark Viladol Band are set to perform.
7: Our band this year is going to look a little different just because of the event following on Oktoberfest. Our previous bands had prior engagements that they do every year on Halloween. So our band this year, Mark Viladol Band, he will be playing from 4 to 8, and then we'll have DJ Braz filling in the other areas till 11 o'clock.
5: For a full list of FAQs about the Remsen Oktoberfest celebration, visit the Remsen Oktoberfest Facebook page. On Tuesday at about 10 p.m., the Plymouth County Sheriff's Office arrested Colton Eli Ferguson, age 29, of Hinton. The arrest stemmed from a 911 call stating that Ferguson was violating an active non-contact order and damaging the victim's property. Ferguson was ultimately taken to the Plymouth County Jail and booked in for criminal mischief in the second degree, violation of a non-contact order, interference with official acts, and assault on persons in a certain occupation. Ferguson was held without bond. The Lamar's Water Department will be conducting flushing operations over the next few weeks. Starting on Monday, October 12th at 8 a.m., the Water Department will be flushing the north side of town. The next week, starting Monday, October 19th, the south side of town will be flushed. It may take up to 2 weeks to flush the south side. Residents should refrain from washing any clothes or running any more water than needed between the hours of 8 a.m. and 3:30 p.m. on flushing days in their area. And that's the news in Clemland. I'm Cale Sleaser reporting.
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8: This is Radio Iowa. Two of the candidates running in Iowa's 2nd Congressional District disagreed on tariffs and on how to fix Social Security during a debate last night on Iowa PBS. Republican Joe Mitchell says President Trump has changed the GOP's perspective on trade.
9: You know, we had, I think, the wrong philosophy for a long time in the Republican Party about something called free trade, where it actually wasn't free, and it certainly wasn't fair.
8: Democrat Lindsey James says Trump's tariffs should be rolled back.
10: They're hitting our manufacturing communities. John Deere has sent jobs overseas to Mexico, Whirlpool. I stood with those workers on the picket line as they watched their jobs disappear to Mexico.
8: The Congressional Budget Office reported Thursday the federal budget deficit rose to nearly $2 trillion in the last fiscal year. Both said they support a constitutional amendment requiring a balanced federal budget. Two other candidates in the race, independent Dave Bashaw and libertarian Rick Stewart, didn't qualify for the debate. This is Radio Iowa.
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8: An Omaha man was sentenced Thursday in a courtroom full of family members of the man he was found guilty of killing. Mike Peterson reports.
14: 19-year-old Gabriel Irby was sentenced to life without parole in Pottawatomie County District Court. A jury found Irby guilty of first-degree murder in August in connection with the death of 19-year-old Dylan Hall of Council Bluffs in August 2025. Pottawatomie County Attorney Matt Wilbur says the court had the benefit of hearing victim impact statements from several family members prior to Irby's sentencing. Mike Peterson, Radio Iowa, Shenandoah.
8: The Iowa Gold Star Military Museum is opening a new exhibit this weekend that covers nurses in the military from the Civil War era through the Korean War. Museum curator Mike Vogt says it chronicles the work of nurses at home and overseas.
15: In the capacity of Red Cross nurses from Iowa or Army Nurse Corps or Navy Nurse Corps personnel that have served in one capacity even prior to the Army Nurse Corps, the Navy Nurse Corps. There were volunteer nurses from Iowa that participated in the Civil War treating casualties as volunteer civilian nurses.
8: Vogt says nursing numbers peaked during World War II with 57,000 in the Army Nurse Corps and several thousand more in the Navy Nurse Corps. Railroading enthusiasts will soon have the chance to ride the rails in the style of a century ago while helping several small western Iowa communities preserve past traditions for the future. Melanie Byers with the White Pole Road Development Corporation says the rare opportunity will be next Saturday, October 17th.
16: The Iowa Interstate Railroad has some historic passenger cars that are around 100 years old, and they're going to be in Stewart offering train rides from Stewart to Adair and then back. It's about a 40-minute train ride, and we're doing it to raise funds for the

0: scenic byway so we can repaint the poles, keep the history alive, and also beautify the 26-mile scenic byway.
1: The train ride is a fundraiser for the communities along the historic stretch of road, including Adair, Casey, Menlo, Stewart, and Dexter. I'm Matt Kelly. 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
3: Here's a look at the weather forecast for today and the upcoming weekend. Skies will be sunny this afternoon. Look for high of 82. Clear skies for tonight with a low of 65. For the weekend, Saturday, sunny and breezy, high of 88. Clear skies and breezy conditions Saturday night, low 65. Sunday, mostly sunny with a high about 82 degrees. Cloudy Sunday night, low 60. Then for Monday, Columbus Day, sunny skies and 75 with a low of 52 for Monday night. Tuesday, mostly sunny with a high near 70. Now a chance of rain comes our way Tuesday night and a low of 50. Wednesday, showers likely throughout the day with a high near 70 on Wednesday. Yesterday, we had a high of 74, low of 54. 6/10 of an inch of rainfall from last evening here at the KLAM studios. That's a look at weather and news at 7:30 here on KLAM.
4: Hi, kids. I'm Mrs. Reese from Treasure Isle. We have an awesome living God who speaks to our hearts with a quiet, still voice. In fact, he tells us in the Bible to do something. In Psalm 46, verse 10, God says, "Be still and know that I am God." Now, to be still means to stop what you're doing, like stop fussing or stop worrying or stop crying or stop being too busy for God, and then start putting your attention on our great, big, wonderful God who takes care of us and fixes whatever needs to be fixed in our lives when we ask Him and then trust Him to do so. God wants us to know that He is God. There's nothing impossible with Him. So let's look to Him for perfect help in the good times and in the bad times, because every word He speaks is true. So trust in the Lord. God loves you with a forever love.
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6: This is Market Matters on the Iowa Agribusiness Radio Network. I'm Riley Smith. Taking a look at the early word grains, on Thursday, December corn dropped 1¾ cents, November soybeans dropped 10 cents, and December Kansas City wheat dropped 2¼ cents. Thursday's trading stayed in a narrow range, with markets skittish about Friday's USDA crop production and WASDE reports. Overall, analysts expect higher U.S. corn and soybean ending stocks while eyeing Black Sea wheat export estimates. The U.S. corn yield estimate is expected to drop. Russia and Iran's presidents met Thursday to discuss ending the war in Iran. Meanwhile, U.S. envoys will reportedly meet Ukrainian representatives in Miami on Friday to discuss new proposals. Over in the livestock markets, the market awaits the October WASDE report to be released at 11 a.m. For beef, we saw an increase in imports between the August and September report. The market is expecting this to continue to climb as efforts persist to increase beef imports in a government effort to lower the cost of beef. The lean hog futures contracts had another disappointing day on Thursday. Cutout values were down $2.07, while the daily direct hog report was up slightly at an average weighted price of $72.51. We'll look at the numbers next.
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6: December corn is down half a cent at 4.99¾. March corn down a quarter of a cent at 5.15 even. November soybeans up 6¼ at 12.93¾. January beans.

0: up 6 even at 13.10 1/4. December soybean meal up 2.40 at 3.60 even. December soybean oil up 15 cents at 68.07. That's been a check of the early morning markets here on the Iowa Agribusiness Radio Network. I'm Riley Smith.
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2: 10 minutes shy of 8 o'clock here on a Friday morning. It's time to talk with Bob at Archie's Wayside. Good morning, Bob. How you doing?
3: Good morning. Getting ready for a big weekend and looking forward to a great, beautiful weekend with a lot of things going on around. So tell you about what we have going on. We're going to start cutting beef and getting ready for the day. But if you're busy, we got a lot of agricultural stuff going on now, and we just want to, always let everybody know that if you can't make it in, you can always order to go. That's pretty easy, and we can still have Archie's and still do other things if you want to miss a game or things like that. So don't worry about that. But if you can come in, we'd love it, because we got 16 cuts on the menu tonight. The Gulf shrimp have been phenomenal. The salmon looks beautiful. We got a lot of steak and seafood combinations. But if you have time, the lounge area is a great place to check out all those handmade cocktails that we have. Beautiful martinis, Manhattans, old fashions, all the classics, plus all the newer things. So a lot of great local or regional craft beers on tap, and some great glass wines. So good choice there to hang out. We'll have some football on tonight and tomorrow night as well, some college things, so you don't have to miss your game if you don't like. And we always have an online seating list too. So once we open, that normally opens up, and you can kind of fit your time a little bit on that. But if you need a reservation for six or more, give us a call at 546-7011. Or for anything that you would need to go, or any questions about the restaurant. If you can't get on the sign-in list, give us a call. We'll put you right on there.
2: All right. You got an app that people can use, right, to do reservations?
3: 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Okay. So either way, but if you don't feel comfortable with that, give us a call. We'll help you out. All right. Then again, tonight we open at 5. Tomorrow night we go at 4:30. And like I said, we know everybody's busy this weekend with a lot of games and a lot of work, so if we can fit it in between, we'll be there for you. We'd love to take care of you.
2: All right. Bob Rand from Archie's. I'll let you go, Bob, and have yourself a great weekend, all right?
3: Thanks, Corey. We'll talk to you soon.
2: All right. Bye-bye.
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1: 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KLVM's coming up on 8 o'clock. We'll get a news update again from Fox News. Here's a look at the Trading Post items, which you can find on our website at KLEM1410.com under the banner of KLEM Stuff. 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It'll take you right to that page. You can find all these items listed there, including rummage sale going on today, Friday, October 9th, 9 till 7. And tomorrow, Saturday, the 10th, from 8 till 1, that's located at 17031 Nature Avenue, located 2 miles east of Highway 3. Turn rights. We'll have something for everybody. Again, that's today, Friday, 9 till 7. Tomorrow, Saturday, 8 until 1 o'clock. And a reminder again, the Plymouth County Historical Museum Great Garage and Bake Sale will take place October 14th through the 18th inside the Old Central Gym. And they find a lot of items, including household goods, furniture, small appliances, and home decor, and much more. Also, they'll have Minnie Susie's food truck on hand on Saturday, the 17th. It'll open up Wednesday, the 14th, with the preview night. That'll be 5 to 7 p.m. on Wednesday with the $5 admission. And then the rest of the week, Thursday, the 15th, 10 a.m. to 6 p.m., Friday, the 16th, 10 a.m. to 6 p.m. Saturday is half-price day on the 17th, 10 a.m. to 6 p.m. And then Sunday is free day on the 18th, 1 till 3. For more info, you can call Jennifer Skolton at the museum at 546-7002. And that, again, is the Plymouth County Historical Museum Great Garage and Bake Sale taking place on October 14th through the 18th. Here's some more Trading Post items to give away. 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You can email us your items if you like to. There's an email link there in red. Click on that. You can drop it off in the mail in mailbox, KLBM, 37 2nd Avenue Northwest in Lamar's, Iowa, 51031. We do not take Trading post items.

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1: It's October 9th, and this is your Fox Daily Snapshot. Today is World Post Day. It celebrates postal services. The Universal Postal Union began in 1874 when it was established by the Treaty of Berne to help establish postal policies. Also on this day, in 1992, a meteorite crashes into a Chevy Malibu in Peekskill, New York. It looked like an ordinary bowling ball-sized rock. It was extremely heavy for its size. It weighed about 28 pounds. Dying on this day in 1974, Oskar Schindler, credited with saving 1,200 Jews during the Holocaust. Steven Spielberg directed and produced the movie Schindler's List. It won 7 Academy Awards, including Best Picture. Born on this day in 1940, one of the legends in music history, co-founder of the Beatles, John Lennon. I'm CJ Papa, and that's your Fox Daily Snapshot.
2: 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Yale University was chartered 325 years ago today. In 1776, a group of Spanish missionaries settled in present-day San Francisco, California, 250 years ago today. 1888, the Washington Monument in D.C. was officially opened to the public. That was 138 years ago today. And in 1986, Fox debuted as a television network 40 years ago today. Happy birthday to Scotty McCreery, a country singer turning 33. Actor Zachary Ty Bryan from Home Improvement is 45 today. Sean Lennon turning 51. John Lennon's son born on his birthday. So John was born on October 9th as well back in 1940. And, of course, he was shot and killed in 1980. Also, a happy birthday to actor Scott Bakula is 72 today, and singer, musician, songwriter Jackson Browne turning 78. This is 1410 KLEM Lamar's and on 96.9 FM. 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
3: This is a Fox News alert. Hurricane Isaias has strengthened. I'm Dave Anthony.
4: The preparations have been extensive, and we are taking this storm very, very seriously.
3: Florida Governor Ron DeSantis, the storm is now a Category 3, 120-mile-an-hour winds. He also says Isaias is forecast to weaken before hitting.
4: Let's hope that that's the case, but we are planning to assume that will not happen and that it will make landfall as a major hurricane.
3: Now, that could happen tonight, 2 years to the day after the last hurricane hit the U.S. Milton, which also went into Florida. Fox's Jonathan Sarries in Panama City.
5: Already we're seeing the rain pick up. The breeze is still gentle, but also picking up, and we expect that the weather will come and go as we go into the day, but get progressively worse as this hurricane makes landfall overnight. Thousands of residents have already been ordered to evacuate flood-prone portions of the Florida Panhandle and Alabama coast.
3: There's anti-ICE anger in New York City after a shooting during an immigration enforcement operation prompted big protests.
6: We will not normalize ICE's viciousness. We will not accept its cruelty.
3: Democratic Socialist Mayor Zoran Mamdani again calling for ICE to be abolished. Homeland Security says they were targeting a man in the U.S. illegally with a criminal record and alleged gang ties. He was injured. His son was in the car when shots were fired, but the five-year-old was not injured. Russia has bombarded Ukraine again, killing at least three more civilians in a third straight missile and drone barrage that's left more than 50 people dead across Ukraine. President Volodymyr Zelensky is asking NATO for more support, posting online, there's a lot of damage to Ukraine's power grid and infrastructure. And as the war rages there, the Nobel Peace Prize was awarded this morning to a judge on the International Court of Justice, Navi Pillay.
7: Your applause means a great deal to me. Really did. You know, you don't want to receive an award, prize, or anything unless the public agrees that you deserve this.
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2: Look at our top Fox News story. Hurricane Isaias has strengthened to a Category 3 with 120-mile-an-hour winds. It is forecast to weaken before it hits the Florida Panhandle into Alabama tonight into tomorrow. The Pentagon has a plan to make an execution public. War Secretary Pete Hegseth wants to live stream Nidal Hassan being put to death by firing squad December 3rd.
3: Hassan was convicted of killing 13 people and injuring dozens more in a mass shooting at Fort Hood in Texas in 2009. Hassan, who was an Army psychiatrist at the time, said the shooting was an attempt to prevent soldiers from deploying to Afghanistan to kill Muslims.
2: That's Fox's Jared Halpern. There is a reaction to that, a backlash from Democrats. Senator Chris Murphy calls a public execution disgusting. Now an update on Krista Pike, who survived an execution last week in Tennessee.
4: Krista Pike was due to be the first woman put to death in Tennessee in over 200 years, September 30th, but instead became the country's first death row inmate ever to survive the lethal injection, and she got two doses of it. In January, her legal team filed a complaint in court challenging the state's lethal injection protocol, and now a judge is reopening that case, writing that Pike had established, quote, extreme, unique, exceptional, or extraordinary circumstances, allowing her to seek relief from the court. The convict, who was sentenced to death for the 1995 torture and murder of a 19-year-old classmate, is hospitalized and walking and talking again. Her lawyers continue to call on Tennessee's governor to change her punishment to life in prison without the possibility of parole. Gianna Gelosi, Fox News.
2: On Wall Street, stock futures are rising before the opening bell in the baseball playoffs.
5: And he laces this one softly to left. It's caught on the run by Kwan.
2: The final out on TBS is the Cleveland Guardians stay alive, beating the Chicago White Sox 9-5, and they'll play a Game 5 finale in that series tomorrow night. On Thursday Night Football, Tampa Bay beat Dallas 24-16. I'm Dave Anthony, and this is Fox.
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7: 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Skies will be sunny today. Look for high around 80 this afternoon. Clear tonight, low 65. For the weekend, sunny and breezy for tomorrow, Saturday, high about 88. Low near 65 Saturday night. Sunday, mostly sunny with a high about 83. For Monday, Columbus Day, mostly sunny and 75. Tuesday, sunny and 70. Chance of rain comes our way Wednesday with a high near 70. Yesterday, we had a high of 74, low of 54. At this hour, we have a current temperature at 55 here at KLBM.
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10: 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Our borders will be blown open. Fentanyl will flow again. And Josh Turek will cave. You will be stuck paying the price as government gets total control and your freedom is gone forever. 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Ashley Hinson knows socialism is wrong. 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Ashley will cut wasteful spending and lower taxes for working families. She'll fight year-round to help family farms. And Ashley will secure the border to stop deadly fentanyl. These are common sense.

0: 1410 AM, 96.9 FM, King of Liam, our citizen of the day for today, Friday, is Thomas Lehner. Thomas is a hardworking farmer and celebrated his birthday yesterday, Thursday. You may pick up a pizza from P's Pizza House in LaBarre's, Long Stem Rose from LaBarre's Hy-Vee Floral Departments, and a car wash from 12th Street Touchless or Highway 75 Touchless Auto Wash and Pet Wash. Thomas Lehner, our King of Liam citizen of the day.
1: 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Another small group titled Practicing the Way will be held Thursday evenings at 6 p.m. This study will teach how Jesus spreads the good news of God's love. Fall music programs have resumed practice on Wednesday evenings with handbells rehearsing at 5:30 p.m. and choir rehearsing at 6:30 p.m. Registration is open for St. John's Wednesday night kids program, pre-K through 5th grade. 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The free meal is from 6 till 6:30 p.m. Grow activities for pre-K through 5th grade are from 6:30 p.m. till 7:45 p.m. There's something for everyone. They hope you'll join. They're saving a seat for you at St. John's Lutheran Church in LaBarre's.
0: Time now for the birthday show for today, Friday, October 9th. Local birthdays today being celebrated. Brooklyn Wendell is 3 in Remsen. October 10th, tomorrow, happy birthday to John Bomey. And on Sunday, October the 11th, Mary Reynolds, Janelle Johnson will turn 44, and Justin Gallus and Remsen will turn 38 on Sunday. So those are local birthdays for the weekend. 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And on Sunday, the 11th of October, happy anniversary to Kyle and Jacqueline Schlesser. Those are birthdays and anniversaries for the weekend. 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
3: 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American novelist John Updike said that perfectionism is the enemy of creation, as extreme self-solitude is the enemy of well-being. Trying to be perfect is like spinning your wheels in the proverbial mud. It's like sharpening a knife until there's no blade left. Endless ruminations, self-admonishment, needless worry create anxiety that keeps people in a hamster wheel of despair and doubt. Perfectionism is merely seeking approval from others. We feel we cannot be accepted if we are not perfect. But for humans, there is no perfect and there never will be. Sometimes good enough really is good enough. Confucius said, it is better to accept a diamond with a fault.

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1: 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We have a Class 4A District 1 matchup and a tough one for you tonight as Lamar's community football team goes into Sergeant Bluff to battle the second-ranked Sergeant Bluff Luton Warriors. Going to be a great test for the Bulldogs tonight. Our coverage will start at 6:15 with the Radio Iowa Scouting Report. 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That's tonight from Sergeant Bluff as the Bulldogs take on the Sergeant Bluff Luton Warriors, ranked number 2 in Class 4A. Then to the football scoreboard from yesterday.

0: One game of note in Class 4A District 1, 5th-ranked Spencer defeated Sioux City West 28-14. 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Lamar's at Sergeant Bluff Luton in a big Class 4A District 1 football contest. 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

0: 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He turns 78.
1: 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No. And when socialists win, Washington controls your health care. When socialists win, massive government programs will stick you with the bill. Our borders will be blown open. Fentanyl will flow again. And Josh Turek will cave. You will be stuck paying the price as government gets total control and your freedom is gone forever. Because you'll never claw back from socialism. Ashley Hinson knows socialism is wrong. She'll fight for you, not the government. Ashley will cut wasteful spending and lower taxes for working families. She'll fight year-round to help family farms. And Ashley will secure the border to stop deadly fentanyl. These are common sense solutions rooted in Iowa values. And that is what Ashley Hinson is fighting for.
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4: Here is a look at the weather forecast brought to you by Lamar's Hy-Vee with a helpful smile in every aisle. Sky is mostly sunny today. Look for high near 80 this afternoon. Clear tonight, low about 65. Then for tomorrow, Saturday, mostly sunny and breezy day for Saturday with a high temperature near 88, low near 65. Saturday night, Sunday, mostly sunny, high of 83. Cloudy on Sunday evening, low near 60. Then for Monday, Columbus Day, mostly sunny and 75. And Tuesday, mostly sunny and a high about 70. Yesterday, we had a high of 74, low of 54. Currently, it's 56 degrees at this hour at KLEM.

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1: Fox News, I'm Gianna Gelosi. Isaias has strengthened into a powerful Category 3 hurricane as it barrels towards the Gulf Coast. Landfall expected tonight around the Florida Panhandle. Florida Governor Ron DeSantis.
2: The preparations have been extensive, and we are taking this storm very, very seriously.
1: Now, heavy rain and flooding also possible into the weekend as far north as Tennessee and North Carolina. Backlash over the Pentagon's plan to live stream the firing squad execution of Nadal Hassan at Fort Hood, the same place the former Army psychologist murdered 13 people and wounded more than 30 others in a 2009 shooting.
3: This would make the Fort Hood shooter the first person executed by military firing squad since 1945. It's an unprecedented decision, as executions have never been televised in the United States.
1: It's Fox's Alicia Acuna. 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
1: He's now detained outside New York. I'm Dave Anthony, Fox News. A man in the U.S. illegally, Oscar Bregal, shot during an immigration enforcement stop in New York City.
2: Mr. Bregal refused lawful orders to exit his vehicle.
1: And then Marcos Charles, ICE's executive assistant director, says Bregal
2: weaponized his vehicle and proceeded to accelerate going towards other officers.
1: And that's when they opened fire.
2: Mr. Bregal was struck by one of the bullets or fragments superficially in the neck.
1: Now, that shooting prompted a big anti-ICE protest in New York City.
3: What happened today was an outrage. We know that ICE is rotten to its core.
1: Democratic Socialist Mayor Zoran Mamdani again calling for ICE to be abolished for terrorizing communities. Homeland Security Secretary Mark Wayne Mullen just reacted to that.
4: It's shameful that you have a mayor that goes out there and puts criminals over law-abiding citizens.
1: Now, Mullen says Bregal was a thug with a criminal record and gang ties. The man's 5-year-old son was in the car at the time of the shooting, but the boy was not hurt. They're bracing for Isaias in Florida.
5: They have now upgraded the hurricane to a Category 3.
1: That's with 120-mile-an-hour winds. Governor Ron DeSantis says it may weaken before heading along the panhandle tonight into tomorrow, urging people told to evacuate to leave.
5: You will have the possibility and certainly the likelihood in some spots of significant storm surge.
1: The Nobel Peace Prize goes to a judge. The International Court of Justice, Navi Pillay, honored in part for her courage. But in accepting the prize today, she said,
6: "You can imagine how surprised I was. Why would you need courage to speak the truth? You interpret the law, you look at all the facts."
1: Pillay is 85 and is a former leader of the UN Human Rights Council. 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
1: Stocks are on the rise this morning. The Dow up 156 points. The NASDAQ is gaining 87. It's a 21-point rise for the S&P 500. The price of oil is down a couple of pennies. WTI remains over 91 bucks a barrel. At the gas pump, regular is up a penny after a recent decline. AAA's national average is now 437 per gallon. Diesel has dropped another cent. It's now 627. That's a quarter lower than last month's record high for diesel. There's a big settlement in a case against rideshare company Lyft.
9: The California Labor Commissioner's Office revealing Lyft has agreed to pay more than $272 million to resolve allegations that it misclassified its drivers as independent contractors, denying them wage and workplace protections required under state law. Officials calling this the largest wage and hour settlement in California history, noting 87% will go directly to drivers.
1: That's Fox's Kristen Goodwin. President Trump is being taken to court yet again. Like the White House ballroom construction, he is facing a challenge over a landmark he's trying to build in Washington, D.C.
10: The Arlington, Virginia County Board is the first governmental body to sue over President Trump's planned memorial arch, taking issue with how quickly the project has moved without going through the full review process. The project is slated to be built on federal parkland immediately adjacent to Arlington National Cemetery. President Trump says he plans to turn the arch into, quote, a top-grade military complex that stores ammunition and drones and snipers. The judge overseeing a separate lawsuit filed by three veterans and an historian has ruled that the Trump administration must give the court 48 hours

0: notice before undertaking any activities related to the construction of the arch. Tanya J. Powers, Fox News.
1: In the baseball playoffs, the Cleveland Guardians stay alive, beating the Chicago White Sox 9-5, forcing a Game 5 finale in the series tomorrow night. In Thursday Night Football, the Tampa Bay Buccaneers beat the Dallas Cowboys 24-16. I'm Dave Anthony. This
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3: Here is a look at the weather this morning. 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Look for mostly sunny skies this afternoon, high of 80 today. Clear tonight, low 65. For the weekend, Saturday, sunny and breezy. Tomorrow, high of 88. Clear skies Saturday night, low near 65. Sunday, sunny skies with a high about 83, low near 60 for Sunday night. Monday, Columbus Day, mostly sunny and 75. And for Tuesday, mostly sunny with a high near 70. Current temperature this hour at 56 here at KLEM.
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0: 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KLAM, let's get another sports update now with Daniel Verstay.
1: Let's run down yesterday's sports action by taking a look at our KLAM sports scores and results page. And we'll go first to the volleyball court, where there was a big five-set matchup in the War Eagle Conference last night. MMCRU picked up a 3-set-2 barn burner victory over Akron Westfield. The Royals won the first two sets by two polar opposite scores, 25-23 and 25-5. But then Akron Westfield won the third and the fourth sets, 25-19 and 25-23, before ultimately MMCRU took the fifth set by a score of 16-14. Top-ranked Hinton stayed undefeated in War Eagle Conference competition with a 3-set-0 win over Sibley Ocheyedan, including a 25-3 win in the third set. Elsewhere around the War Eagle, South O'Brien swept Hartley Melvin Sanborn 3-0. Trinity Christian defeated West Sioux 3-0. And George Little Rock also beat Harris Lake Park 3-0. In the Western Valley Conference, the Kingsley Pearson volleyball team, they took a tough 5-set loss as well to a ranked West Monona squad, number 13 in Class 1A. The Spartans won the first and the third set. Kingsley Pearson won the second and the fourth set, and then ultimately it was West Monona taking the fifth and final set by a final score of 15-6. Then in the MRAC in volleyball, Lewis Central won a 5-set matchup over 13th-ranked Sergeant Bluff Luton, 3-2.
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0: 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Another small group titled Practicing the Way will be held Thursday evenings at 6 p.m. This study will teach how Jesus spreads the good news of God's love. 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The free meal is from 6 till 6:30 p.m. Grow activities for pre-K through 5th grade are from 6:30 p.m. till 7:45 p.m. There's something for everyone. They hope you'll join. They're saving a seat for you at St. John's Lutheran Church in Lamars.
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2: 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Guys, mostly sunny today. High temperature near 80. Clear tonight, low 65. Sunny and breezy for tomorrow, Saturday. High of 88. Clear skies Saturday night with the low right around 65. For Sunday, mostly sunny with a high of 83, low near 60. Sunday night, Monday, Columbus Day, mostly sunny, high of 75. Sunshine Tuesday with a high near 70. Currently at 59 degrees at this hour here at KLEM.

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1: Fox News, I'm CJ Papa. Isaias grabbing its power from the Gulf of America, transforming into a dangerous Category 3 hurricane. It's turning north, putting the northern Gulf Coast in the strike zone. Florida Governor Ron DeSantis.
2: Make sure you have what you need, you know, to be able to get through, particularly those next 72 hours.
1: The Department of Homeland Security defending the actions of an ICE officer who fired his weapon, striking, they say, was a criminal legal alien, Oscar Belgal, in New York City.
3: Mr. Belgal was struck by one of the bullets or fragments superficially in the neck. He stopped his vehicle. We arrested him, rendered first aid, and then took him to the hospital.
1: ICE Executive Associate Director Marcos Charles adding the suspect was taken to an ICE detention facility. 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
1: He used his vehicle as a weapon.
2: I'm Dave Anthony, Fox News. That's what ICE's assistant executive director is saying. The day after a man in the U.S. illegally, Oscar Bilgal, was shot during an immigration enforcement operation. When they stopped him,
3: he then accelerated his vehicle, smashing into two of our government ICE vehicles.
2: And that's when Marcos Charles says they opened fire. And while Bilgal was shot below the neck, the injury was superficial. And after being treated,
3: we placed him in a detention facility outside of the state of New York.
2: There was a big anti-ICE protest last night in New York, angry about the shooting, especially since Bilgal's five-year-old son was in the car when the shots were fired. The boy was not hurt. Mayor Zoran Mamdani says what happened is,
4: today's shooting is only further devastating confirmation of what we have long known, which is that ICE operates with impunity, that they sow chaos and terror across our country.
2: Homeland Security Secretary Mark Wayne Mullen reacted to that this morning.
5: His words are dangerous and incite hostility. It doesn't help.
2: Mullen says Bilgal has a criminal record and gang ties and evaded arrest last month.
5: The thug. Absolute worst of the worst.
2: Hurricane Isaias is now a Category 3, but may weaken some before hitting Florida.
6: We do expect landfall will happen around 10 p.m. tonight. And somewhere between Pensacola Beach and where we're standing right now on Navarre Beach, we'll take a direct hit.
2: That's Fox's Caroline Elliott.
6: The biggest concern here will be that 5 to 7 foot storm surge that's expected with this hurricane. Coastal communities, though, from Florida to Alabama are taking these warnings seriously. And some homes and businesses took the day yesterday to board up their windows and also put out sandbags to try to keep flooding out.
2: A judge at the International Court of Justice awarded the Nobel Peace Prize this morning. Navi Pillai is also a former leader of the United Nations Human Rights Council. 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
1: The Pentagon is making plans to make an execution public, letting us watch online when Nidal Hassan faces a military firing squad at Fort Hood in Texas in December. In 2009, it was Hassan who had the gun and opened fire at that base, angry over the war on terror, murdering 12 soldiers and a civilian and wounding 32 others.
2: The last time the U.S. military executed a service member by firing squad was in 1945, but War Secretary Pete Hegseth is unmoved. He says the world needs to know there are consequences for what former Army Major Nidal Hassan did.
1: Fox's Madeline Rivera.
2: But the decision to live stream Hassan's execution is being criticized. GOP Senator Tom Tillis saying Hassan should face a death penalty, but making his execution public and streaming it beyond disgusting.
1: Democrats are upset too. Adam Smith, a ranking member of the House Armed Services Committee, calls it a mockery. President Trump approved the firing squad execution method. He might even talk about it tonight when he goes to New York to campaign for another Republican ahead of the November elections.
3: President Trump will be in Syracuse to help get out the vote for New York Republican gubernatorial candidate Bruce Blakeman. Trump and Blakeman appeared together in the summer for an event on Long Island, but it's the first trip to Syracuse for the president in the past decade. The rally is being held at the On Center, which seats around 7,000. Just four out of the 16 local GOP candidates and party leaders in Onondaga County plan to attend the rally, with some of the absent citing previous commitments with work, campaigns, family, or the local Apple Festival, according to the Post Standard. Trump's approval rating is just 34% in New York State, according to the latest Siena poll. In New York, Tanya J. Powers, Fox News.
1: On Wall Street, we're seeing gains this morning. The Dow is up 233 points. The NASDAQ is adding 149 after yesterday's sell-off that dragged the NASDAQ down more than 300 points. I'm Dave Anthony, and this is Fox News.
4: Good morning. It's now time for a KLEM News update. Look for sunshine for today. The high temperature right around 82 this afternoon. Looks like a decent weekend shaping up too as well for Saturday and Sunday with temperatures in the low 80s. And then Monday with sunny skies and high in the mid to upper 70s and upper 60s for later in the week. We'll take a closer look at weather coming up after our 10 o'clock news update, which is coming your way next.
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7: I'm Kale Sleaser reporting. On Friday, October 23rd, the Orange City Tulip Festival will begin preparations for their May celebration by planting around 32,000 tulips in Windmill Park. By the time all of the planting is done, Orange City will have over 40,000 tulips spread across the area. John Buntsma, an Iowa State University Extension and Outreach Master Gardener and Engagement Assistant in Sioux County, spoke about the growing process.
8: Tulips are a lot like many native plants. They need to be planted in the fall because they need anywhere from 4, 6, 8 weeks of cold weather. Temperatures below 40 degrees when they hibernate. In the fall here, they'll get a few roots started, but the real growth comes after the soil warms up. They'll put some energy into some roots and then just take a break. And then in the spring, as the soil warms up, they'll put in more roots. They'll start to push a stem up above the ground, and the next thing you know, we've got flowers.
7: The full planting process is a joint effort from volunteers and the city park staff.
8: Our volunteer group does about 32,000, and then the city parks people have some people who can plant the other bulbs.
7: The Windmill Park planting will begin on the afternoon of October 23rd and will extend through the 24th as needed. No gardening experience is necessary.
8: So on the 23rd, that's a Friday, we'll begin late afternoon, 4 o'clock or so, and then we'll go until dark, and then we'll start again at 7, 8 o'clock on Saturday morning, whenever people get there. Generally, we finish, you know, even though we've got that many tulips, we generally finish around noon or right around there. Anybody can come and help plant the tulips. It's easy, it's fun, and next spring when the tulips pop up and bloom, we'll be excited to see the, you know, the blossoms. And you know, people can take some ownership in that, but they were part of creating that look.
7: Rain dates of October 30th and 31st are scheduled as a backup. The sign-up link can be found at the bottom of this story.

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1: We are only doing the Luxembourg German menu this year. We are not doing any American food as far as roasted chicken, roast beef, only German food. Everything at MMCRU, as far as the craft fair and vendor fair, will remain the same. We are changing up some times. We're pushing everything back about an hour, hour and a half this year, and then food will start at 3:30.
0: Food boats will be available in different sizes, which will allow for on-the-go eating while enjoying the festivities.
1: This year we're going to three different sizes of those boats that you can fill up and get whatever size you want to fill up, $5, $10, and $15 for the different size boats. We will have to-goes that you can fill up a to-go and take it with you for $20. Just kind of with the construction going on, we don't know where we're going to be yet as far as where they're going to be in construction and what new area they will be in, but we will be able to use the gym and have food set up just right outside of there, so you come and you can enjoy the entertainment and eat at the same time this year.
0: With Oktoberfest falling on Halloween this year, the musical acts will also look different, as DJ Braz and the Mark Viladal Band are set to perform.
1: Our band this year is going to look a little different just because of the event following on Oktoberfest. Our previous bands had prior engagements that they do every year on Halloween. So our band this year, Mark Viladal Band, he will be playing from 4 to 8, and then we'll have DJ Braz filling in the other areas till 11 o'clock.
0: For a full list of FAQs about the Remsen Oktoberfest celebration, visit the Remsen Oktoberfest Facebook page. On Tuesday at about 10 p.m., the Plymouth County Sheriff's Office arrested Colton Eli Ferguson, age 29, of Hinton. The arrest stemmed from a 911 call stating that Ferguson was violating an active non-contact order and damaging the victim's property. Ferguson was ultimately taken to the Plymouth County Jail and booked in for criminal mischief in the second degree, violation of a non-contact order, interference with official acts, and assault on persons in a certain occupation. Ferguson was held without bond. The Lamar's Water Department will be conducting flushing operations over the next few weeks. Starting on Monday, October 12th at 8 a.m., the water department will be flushing the north side of town. The next week, starting Monday, October 19th, the south side of town will be flushed. It may take up to 2 weeks to flush the south side. Residents should refrain from washing any clothes or running any more water than needed between the hours of 8 a.m. and 3:30 p.m. on flushing days in their area. And that's the news in Clemland. I'm Cale Sleaser reporting.
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4: On the obituary report, Marlene Marie Jungers, 90 of Hospers, passed away on October 6th at the Good Samaritan Society in George, Iowa. Mass of Christian burial will be on Tuesday, October 13th at 10:30 a.m. at St. Anthony Catholic Church in Hospers. Burial will follow at St. Anthony Catholic Cemetery. Visitation with family present will be from 4 to 6 p.m. on Monday, October 12th, with a rosary and vigil prayer service starting at 5 p.m., all at the church. Visitations will resume 1 hour prior to the funeral on Tuesday. Services have been entrusted to the Fish Funeral Home and Monument in Remsen. That's services for Marlene Marie Jungers, 90 of Hospers. 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
5: This is Radio Iowa. Two of the candidates running in Iowa's 2nd Congressional District disagreed on tariffs and on how to fix Social Security during a debate last night on Iowa PBS. Republican Joe Mitchell says President Trump has changed the GOP's perspective on trade.
6: You know, we had, I think, the wrong philosophy for a long time in the Republican Party about something called free trade, where it actually wasn't free, and it certainly wasn't fair.
5: Democrat Lindsey James says Trump's tariffs should be rolled back.
7: They're hitting our manufacturing communities. John Deere has sent jobs overseas to Mexico, Whirlpool. I stood with those workers on the picket line as they watched their jobs disappear to Mexico.
5: The Congressional Budget Office reported Thursday the federal budget deficit rose to nearly $2 trillion in the last fiscal year. Both said they support a constitutional amendment requiring a balanced federal budget. Two other candidates in the race, independent Dave Bashaw.

0: and Libertarian Rick Stewart didn't qualify for the debate. 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
0: An Omaha man was sentenced Thursday in a courtroom full of family members of the man he was found guilty of killing. Mike Peterson reports.
4: 19-year-old Gabriel Irby was sentenced to life without parole in Pottawatomie County District Court. A jury found Irby guilty of first-degree murder in August in connection with the death of 19-year-old Dylan Hall of Council Bluffs in August 2025. Pottawatomie County Attorney Matt Wilbur says the court had the benefit of hearing victim impact statements from several family members prior to Irby's sentencing. Mike Peterson, Radio Iowa, Shenandoah.
0: The Iowa Gold Star Military Museum is opening a new exhibit this weekend that covers nurses in the military from the Civil War era through the Korean War. Museum curator Mike Vogt says it chronicles the work of nurses at home and overseas.
5: In the capacity of Red Cross nurses from Iowa or Army Nurse Corps or Navy Nurse Corps personnel that have served in one capacity even prior to the Army Nurse Corps, the Navy Nurse Corps. There were volunteer nurses from Iowa that participated in the Civil War treating casualties as volunteer civilian nurses.
0: Vogt says nursing numbers peaked during World War II with 57,000 in the Army Nurse Corps and several thousand more in the Navy Nurse Corps. Railroading enthusiasts will soon have the chance to ride the rails in the style of a century ago while helping several small western Iowa communities preserve past traditions for the future. Melanie Byers with the White Pole Road Development Corporation says the rare opportunity will be next Saturday, October 17th.
6: The Iowa Interstate Railroad has some historic passenger cars that are around 100 years old, and they're going to be in Stewart offering train rides from Stewart to Adair and then back. It's about a 40-minute train ride. And we're doing it to raise funds for the White Pole Road Scenic Byway so we can repaint the poles, keep the history alive, and also beautify the 26-mile scenic byway.
0: The train ride is a fundraiser for the communities along the historic stretch of road, including Adair, Casey, Menlo, Stewart, and Dexter. I'm Matt Kelly. 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
11: Let's take a look now at the weather forecast for today. Friday, mostly sunny afternoon with a high temperature near 82 today. Mostly clear tonight, low near 65. Now for the weekend, Saturday, tomorrow, sunny and breezy day with a high about 88. Clear and breezy for Saturday evening with a low near 65. Sunday, mostly sunny day with a high about 83. Clouds roll in Sunday night with a low of 60. For next week, Monday, which is Columbus Day, mostly sunny, high of 75. We'll dip down to 52 Monday night with clear skies. Tuesday, mostly sunny with a high near 70. And Tuesday night, chance of showers possible late in the evening and a low near 50. Chance of showers Wednesday and high near 70. Currently at this hour, we have a temperature at 63 degrees. That's weather and news here at 10 o'clock.
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0: News. I'm Gian Gelosi. Bad weather already spreading over the Florida panhandle in advance of Category 3 Hurricane Isaias forecast to make landfall tonight.
1: With the storm will come torrential rain and possible tornadoes, which will spread inland tonight, affecting the eastern part of Mississippi, much of the state of Alabama into tomorrow, also Georgia and the Carolina coast.
0: As Fox Weather hurricane specialist Brian Norcross in Miami, anti-ICE protests erupted in New York City after an ICE-involved shooting in the Bronx. The president is going to be in upstate New York tonight campaigning for gubernatorial candidate Bruce Blakeman.
2: President Trump says these midterm rallies are a lot of work, but he likes doing them. And he thinks these rallies night after night after night are the reason that Republicans in close districts.
0: Fox's Peter Ducey, America's listening to Fox News.
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1: Monster storm is bearing down on Lisa Brady, Fox News.
2: This is an extremely dangerous situation, and the bad weather has already pushed into the coast.
1: Fox weather hurricane specialist Brian Norcross says heavy rain and wind from Hurricane Isaias slashes the northern Gulf Coast. Expected to make landfall between the Florida Panhandle and Alabama late today, bringing a life-threatening storm surge and a tornado threat to a wider area. It's now a Category 3 hurricane, tops sustained winds 120 miles per hour. Just getting word that legendary football coach Mike Ditka has died, best known as the Bears head coach.

0: after a Hall of Fame career as a tight end, beginning in Chicago, transitioning to the sidelines in 1982.
1: It's going to be a hard-nosed type of football, but it's going to be a type of football that you're not going to predict everything that's going to happen.
0: His 1985 Bears team won a Super Bowl, but Ditka was also known for a fiery temper and being blunt. Fox's Kevin Uretsky.
2: Ditka softened when his jersey was retired by the Bears in 2013.
3: I'm forever indebted to the organization. It's been a heck of a run, guys.
2: The Hall of Famer, born in suburban Pittsburgh, played from 1961 to 72 for the Bears, Eagles, and Cowboys. But it's clear where his heart always remained.
3: Thank you. And go Bears!
0: Mike Ditka was 86, his family confirming his death, but no word on a specific cause. President Trump says the conflict with Iran has stopped them from having a nuclear weapon and that it will be over very soon.
4: They have no military, they have no navy, they have no air force, they have no anti-aircraft.
0: Also just teasing an upcoming announcement about diesel, which recently hit a record price. But the president has said this week there will be no new attacks on Iran before the midterms. 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
0: Head of Homeland Security is criticizing New York City's immigration policies after a Dominican man was shot by ICE agents.
7: 28-year-old Oscar Belgal is in federal custody after being shot in the neck on Thursday by ICE agents who were trying to arrest him. Shortly after the incident, New York City Mayor Zoran Mamdani called for ICE to be abolished.
8: New York City will not stand by while ICE agents shoot New Yorkers.
7: Homeland Security Secretary Mark Wayne Mullen responded.
9: Well, Mayor, if you abolish ICE, who's going to take your criminals off the streets of your own town? Who's going to take the murderers and the thieves and the gangbangers?
7: Mullen says ICE agents did not know the man's 5-year-old son was in the vehicle when they opened fire. The child was unharmed. In New York City, Tanya J. Powers, Fox News.
0: Mullen also says the man has a criminal record, reputed gang ties, and evaded arrest last month. President Trump opens another chapter in his effort to fire Federal Reserve Governor Lisa Cook, today establishing a committee of inquiry to investigate allegations she made false statements in mortgage applications. The U.S. Supreme Court ruled last year she could keep her job and should have had notice about an opportunity to respond to the charges. A restaurant chain that disappeared during the pandemic is making a comeback.
10: 6 years after shutting down all 97 of its restaurants, Soup Plantation is coming back. The chain, known for its unlimited soups, salads, pasta, and freshly baked muffins, plans to reopen in Fountain Valley, California next year. Soup Plantation, which operated under the name Sweet Tomatoes in other parts of the country, closed during the pandemic in 2020. Sweet Tomatoes has since reopened locations in Arizona and Florida. The California comeback will feature the familiar buffet setup and original recipes. No exact opening date yet, and no word on additional locations. Matt Murphy, Fox News.
0: Stocks are higher right now. The Dow's up 311 points. The Nasdaq up 138. I'm Lisa Brady, Fox News.
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12: 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Sunny skies for this afternoon. Look for high today near 82. Clear tonight, low 65. For tomorrow, Saturday, sunny and breezy in the high of 88. Clear and breezy for Saturday night, low about 65. Then for Sunday, mostly sunny again with the high about 83, low near 60 Sunday night. Columbus Day Monday, sunny and 75. And Tuesday, mostly sunny and high near 70. Chance of rain Tuesday night. Wednesday, chance of rain, cloudy, and a high near 70. Currently at

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1: 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Well, first coming up this afternoon at St. Mary's Catholic Church in Remsen, there is a Respect Life Mass taking place. That is from starts at 2:15 this afternoon. Everyone is invited to attend the Respect Life Mass coming up at 2:15 this afternoon at St. Mary's Catholic Church in Remsen. Coming up this week on Wednesday, October 14th.

0: 18th, the Rams and Knights of Columbus is sponsoring a Pinnacle Card tournament. That is at the VFW Hall starting at 7 p.m. on Wednesday. Both men and women, they're invited to come play some Pinnacle with their friends. If you have any questions, you can call 786-2413. And you'll get information about that Pinnacle Card tournament put on by the Knights of Columbus. That is at the VFW Hall in Remsen, starting at 7 p.m. on Wednesday, October 14th. And then looking ahead to Saturday, October 17th, the Remsen EMT Fundraiser Dinner, a drive-through to support the EMTs in Remsen. It is taking place on Saturday, October 17th. You have two options. You can get lunch or you can get dinner for that EMT fundraiser. They'll be serving pork loin with cheesy potatoes and beans. The drive-through pickup will be open from 11 a.m. to 2 p.m. and from 5 p.m. to 6:30 p.m. At the Remsen EMT fundraiser dinner. If you would like to call ahead for some orders, you can do that by calling 712-786-5510. Again, that is the Remsen EMT fundraiser dinner, a drive-through Saturday, October 17th, 11 a.m. to 2 p.m. and 5 p.m. until 6:30. And then to some sports news, the volleyball teams for Remsen St. Mary's and MMCRU, they now know their postseason path as Remsen St. Mary's will open their postseason run on Monday night, October 19th. They'll be taking on Siouxland Christian in Remsen. That'll be a home matchup for the Hawks. Should they win, they more than likely will get Kingsley Pearson, but could get a possible matchup with Arweva as well in the next round. And then they go from there. MMCRU will be hosting a matchup in Marcus coming up on Wednesday, October 21st. They'll take on West Lyon to open the regional postseason as the path to Coralville begins to take shape for both MMCRU and Remsen St. Mary's volleyball. Again, that's coming up on Monday, October 19th, the first round for Remsen St. Mary's, and Wednesday, October 21st, the first round for MMCRU. And that's a look at your Remsen news for this Friday. Listen each Friday morning at 11:15 a.m. for Remsen News. 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
1: Here's a look at the headlines this morning. Two of the candidates running for Iowa's 2nd Congressional District disagree on tariffs during a debate last evening. Republican Joe Mitchell of Clear Lake, Iowa, says the GOP has the wrong philosophy of free trade.

0: made for a long time, but it wasn't fair, and President Trump has changed the party's perspective. Meanwhile, Democrat Lindsey James of Dubuque says Trump's tariffs will be rolled back because they're causing costs to rise and hitting major manufacturers like John Deere.
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0: News. I'm Gian Gelosi. Bad weather already spreading over the Florida panhandle in advance of Category 3 Hurricane Isaias, forecast to make landfall tonight.
1: With the storm will come torrential rain and possible tornadoes, which will spread inland tonight, affecting the eastern part of Mississippi, much of the state of Alabama into tomorrow, also Georgia and the Carolina coast.
0: As Fox Weather hurricane specialist Brian Norcross in Miami, anti-ICE protests erupted in New York City after an ICE-involved shooting in the Bronx. The president is going to be in upstate New York tonight campaigning for gubernatorial candidate Bruce Blakeman.
2: President Trump says these midterm rallies are a lot of work, but he likes doing them. And he thinks these rallies night after night after night are the reason that Republicans in close districts.
0: Fox's Peter Doocy. 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
5: Hey, it's Rob Sand. 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But if we haven't met yet, let me introduce myself. I was raised in Decorah, where I learned to hunt and fish and learned right from wrong. Thanks, Mom and Dad. I'm married with two boys.

0: 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I'll be a governor for all and make Iowa not redder or bluer, but better and truer. 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
4: Weather now brought to you by Lamar's AgriCenter for everything that grows. Forecasting sunny skies this afternoon with a high near 85 today, low tonight 65 with clear skies. For tomorrow, Saturday, mostly sunny and breezy with a high near 90 for Saturday. Clear skies Saturday night with a low about 68. Sunday, mostly sunny with a high near 85, with a low of 60 Sunday night. Monday, Columbus Day, sunny and 78. Tuesday, sunny and high about 68. Now the chance of rain Wednesday and a high about 65. Currently this hour, we have a temperature 72 here at KLEM.

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1: Look at headlines. On Tuesday, the Plymouth County Sheriff's Office arrested Colton Eli Ferguson of Hinton. That arrest stemmed from a 911 call stating that Ferguson was violating an active non-contact order and damaging the victim's property. He was taken to the Plymouth County Jail and booked for criminal mischief in the second degree, violation of a non-contact order, interference with official acts, and assault on persons in a certain occupation. Well, the Lamar's Water Department will be conducting flushing operations over the next few weeks. Starting on Monday at 8 a.m., the Water Department will be flushing the north side of town. The following week, Monday the 19th, the south side of town.
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0: On the obituary report, Marlene Marie Jungers, 90 of Hospers, passed away on October 6th at the Good Samaritan Society in George, Iowa. Mass of Christian burial will be on Tuesday, October 13th at 10:30 a.m. at St. Anthony's Catholic Church in Hospers. Burial will follow at St. Anthony Catholic Cemetery. Visitation with family present will be from 4 to 6 p.m. on Monday, October 12th, with a rosary and vigil prayer service starting at 5 p.m., all at the church. Visitations will resume 1 hour prior to the funeral on Tuesday. Services have been entrusted to the Fish Funeral Home and Monument in Remsen. That's services for Marlene Marie Jungers, 90 of Hospers. You can find obituary information on our website at klem1410.com.
1: The people of St. John's Lutheran Church in Lamars invite you to worship this 20th Sunday of Pentecost. 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Sunday school for pre-K through 8th grade is at 9:25 a.m. till 10:20 a.m. A new members small group will begin Tuesday, October 13th at 6:30 p.m. Anyone looking to learn more about St. John's is invited to join. Another small group titled Practicing the Way will be held Thursday evenings at 6 p.m. This study will teach how Jesus spreads the good news of God's love. Fall music programs have resumed practice on Wednesday evenings with handbells rehearsing at 5:30 p.m. and choir rehearsing at 6:30 p.m. Registration is open for St. John's Wednesday night kids program, pre-K through 5th grade. 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Click on Grow to register your child. Free meal and Grow classes have begun. The free meal is from 6 till 6:30 p.m. Grow activities for pre-K through 5th grade are from 6:30 p.m. till 7:45 p.m. There's something for everyone. They hope you'll join. They're saving a seat for you at St. John's Lutheran Church in Lamars.
2: Well, it's a Friday. That means that Maggie is with us from the Lamars Area Chamber of Commerce. And Maggie, we have lots happening during the month of October. Why don't we start with next week? Do we have a community coffee?
3: Yes, we do. We have a couple of events coming up next week. We're excited for the Rotary Club to host community coffee next Wednesday, the 14th of October. They are going to host their community coffee at the Plymouth County Historical Museum. So always lots to look at and a really neat facility. Jennifer does a great job.
2: Yeah, so that's Wednesday, October the 14th. Then we have something also on the 15th, don't we?
3: Yes, the 15th is National Credit Union Day, and so Cent Credit Union is going to have a ribbon cutting to unveil their new space and all the renovations that they've been doing over the past few months. I'm sure if you've driven by, you've seen all the construction going on out there. So we're really excited to check out the new space and do a ribbon cutting for them. And that'll be the 15th at 10 o'clock at Cent Credit Union.
2: I'm anxious to see it.
3: It's really neat.
2: Hey, there's a great event coming in that they're bringing a speaker in for. You want to tell me a little bit something? I think the Chamber is partnering with someone on this.
3: Yes, we are. So as a part of our professional development series, we are working with Cheryl Wells and the group who organizes the Flourish events. And this is a women's professional development opportunity. And so it's a speaker. We're having Debbie Durham come in, and she's just going to talk about some trends that she's seeing in Lamars and give women in business some tips and pointers on being a business owner or just trying to grow in your role. And so that'll be at the garage at 800 on October 23rd. And it's $15 to attend, and you'll get dinner and everything. And if you want to donate an additional $5, it's going to go to a breast cancer awareness cause. So anyone who's interested in participating, again, it's geared towards women in business. You can reach out to you can reach out to the Chamber of Commerce, Maggie at lamarschamber.com, and I'll help you with getting signed up for that.
2: What a bargain that is, and a great cause as well for the donation, too. So,
3: absolutely.
2: Yeah, that sounds great, and Flourish is such a great, great organization.
3: They mm-hmm. are, yeah. I'm really excited for it, and excited to spend an evening with some women in business.
2: Okay. Also, October means Halloween.
3: Can't forget about Halloween, Dave.
2: Yeah.
3: We have Halloween fun coming up, and it is going to be on October 31st this year, so we'll be celebrating it on Halloween. We will have downtown trick-or-treat from 1 to 2:30, and then we always team up with the library and the Lamar's Art Center. So the library does books for treats, so just like it sounds, you're going to get a book in place of candy, which is a great treat. And then the Art Center is putting on some fun activities outside, and they're going to have a fall fun fest. So some pumpkin painting, food vendors, just a really good afternoon to get out and enjoy downtown Lamar's.
2: I think you mentioned in a meeting I was at earlier this week that maybe the fire department is going to have a truck at the library.
3: Yes, that was something that I learned last week. They're going to set up at the public library, and that's something new this year. So we're really excited to have them join us on the fun.
2: So downtown trick-or-treating is on Halloween. That's Saturday from 1 till 2:30, right?
3: Yes, yep. And we welcome any families to come down and do some trick-or-treating and have some fun. And if you are a business downtown, we welcome you to pass out candy. And if you're not located downtown and you're a business that wants to participate, please reach out to the Chamber of Commerce and we can find a space for you to join in the fun.
2: Lots of things happening in our community and at the Chamber of Commerce. Have a good weekend, Maggie.
3: You too, Dave.
2: Bye-bye for now.
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1: Out for storm prep. On Lisa Brady, Fox News, with Hurricane Isaias already lashing the northern Gulf Coast, where landfall is expected late today between the Florida Panhandle and Alabama.
2: Wind, rain, and storm surge created by Isaias will start being felt this afternoon, and that means any plans to shelter at home or evacuate need to be put into action. It might be too late later on.
3: Execute those plans now. There's going to be a period of time where it's going to be difficult to do that. May lose power. You may not be able to go outside safely for a period of time.
2: Florida Governor Ron DeSantis speaking in Pensacola. Evacuation orders come from local governments and their emergency management teams.
1: Fox's Evan Brown in Miami. The storm is now a Category 3 hurricane, 120-mile-per-hour winds. Flooding and power outages could extend from Mississippi to the Carolina coast. Just getting reports from the UAE that the co-pilot accused of stabbing the pilot on a Fly Dubai flight to Israel was planning a suicide mission to crash into Ben Gurion Airport. State media also reporting he confessed to acting alone, but that the investigation continues for any possible links. Passengers and crew were able to intervene after the wounded pilot opened the cockpit door. He meant a lot to football and to Chicago. Legendary Bears coach Mike Ditka has died.
4: In life, many men have talent, but talent in itself is no accomplishment.
1: From the NFL, this during Ditka's Hall of Fame induction speech in 1988.
4: Excellence in football and excellence in life is bred when men recognize their opportunities and then pursue them with a passion.
1: He was the first tight end into the Hall, playing for the Bears, Eagles, and Cowboys before coaching the Bears for a decade, including their only Super Bowl win in 1986. Also coaching the Saints a few seasons, Mike Ditka was 86. 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
2: The International Criminal Court is hit with new U.S. sanctions, accused by the U.S. of being politicized.
3: In a statement, Secretary of State Marco Rubio says globalist experts want the ICC to prosecute American Border Patrol agents, our troops, and elected leaders, but that President Trump will never allow that to happen. Rubio says the sanctions ban transactions with this rogue court. The ICC saw this coming and had already stopped using Microsoft Office products, as sanctions mean American companies cannot do business with the court. The decision comes hours after former ICC judge South African Navi Pillay was awarded the Nobel Peace Prize. She most recently concluded in a report that Israel was committing a genocide in Gaza. Israel's foreign ministry called it a gross weaponization of the award to legitimize anti-Israel hatred, and that she was rewarded for lies and blood libels.
2: Fox's Jessica Rosenthal. A statement from the court calls the sanctions an attack on the rule of law and the foundations of international order. President Trump setting up a committee of inquiry to investigate allegations of false statements and mortgage applications against Fed Governor Lisa Cook. The U.S. Supreme Court ruled in June she wasn't given notice about the effort to fire her last year and could keep her job. Americans have more than they did during the pandemic in a new Fed report.
4: The Federal Reserve survey of consumer finances found median family net worth rose 2% from 2022 to 25, adjusted for inflation, to $216,000. The study measures stocks, home equity minus mortgages, and credit card debt. People in the top 10% saw a much bigger jump, up 31%, and wealth decreased for the bottom 40%. People aged 75 and older became the richest age group, with a median net worth topping $500,000. Wealth declined for people under 35. Jenny Coselda, Fox News.
2: Wall Street's rallying right now. The Dow's up 416. Elisa Brady, this is Fox News.
5: Now, the KLEM weather forecast.
6: KLEM weather is brought to you by Sunshine Natural Foods, now located at 130 4th Avenue, Northeast in Lamar's, to get healthy, to be healthy, and to stay healthy. It is 71 degrees with a northeasterly wind at 8 miles an hour. Looking to reach a high temperature of 84 today. That comes under sunny skies. Tonight, clear skies, low down to 66. Then tomorrow, it's going to be much warmer. Sunny skies, high of 89 degrees. Tomorrow night, clear skies with a low down to 67. For Sunday, sunny skies at a high of 86. Then Monday next week, mostly sunny, high of 77. For Tuesday, mostly sunny, high of 67. Wednesday, 50% chance of rain, a high of 66. And for Thursday next week, a 50% chance of rain with a high of 65 degrees. And that's a look at your weather forecast here on KLEM. Coming up in just a couple of minutes, we'll bring you your midday market report from the Iowa Agribusiness Radio Network. And then at 12:30, we'll bring you a check of your local KLEM news and sports updates. So that's all happening this noon hour. 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
8: 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And Josh Turek will cave. 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Because you'll never claw back from socialism. Ashley Hinson knows socialism is wrong. She'll fight for you, not the government. Ashley will cut wasteful spending and lower taxes for working families.

0: she'll fight year-round to help family farms. And Ashley will secure the border to stop deadly fentanyl. These are common sense solutions rooted in Iowa values. And that is what Ashley Hinson is fighting for.
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3: This is the Midday Market Report for Friday on the Iowa Agribusiness Radio Network. I'm Mark Magnuson. Joined at midday by Lori Carter of Comstock. Lori, what's happening with the trade in the grains as we have the WASDE report for the month?
4: The grains are all substantially in the red. We actually have Kansas City wheat down 16 cents. Chicago's down about 12. December corn's down 21 and a half. The back months down anywhere from 6 to 18. Soybeans down 9 and 3 quarters to 10 and a half across the board.
3: Why do we see the immediate negative reaction in the markets?
4: A substantially higher yield and production estimate on corn than what all the experts were estimating. The production number 16.0 and the yield 181.2 and the average estimate was 177.6. So that's a substantially larger number.
3: That was Lori Carter with Comstock. We will have a check of the numbers next. 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

0: October live cattle up $1.98 at $223.85. October feeder cattle up $4.55 at $342.58. December lean hogs down 93 cents at $67.68. December pork cutout unchanged at $95.13. Class 3 milk down 4 cents at $14.98. 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
4: 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I'm Mark Magnuson. One of the cornerstones of the National Pork Board is focusing on producer priorities. Six producer-led advisory committees were established recently to align with National Pork Board's strategic plan. 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Six producer-led advisory committees were established recently to align with the National Pork Board's strategic plan. National Pork Board CEO David Newman says the board is built by farmers for farmers.
5: These producer-led advisory committees are an opportunity for us to not only engage at the grassroots level with producers, but it's also an opportunity for the producer to be the communicator, for the producer to be the spokesperson about what we're doing at National Pork Board. And this is not about being activity-based. This is about being results-based.
4: Unlike past committees, Newman says these groups will have more of an advisory role.
5: We are seeking guidance and feedback from these committees. It's not just subject matter experts, but it's also producers and the people who know and understand this business very well. When they come together as an advisory committee in that capacity, they're working with our staff and they're working with our board very specifically to really develop action items for the board to consider.
4: Newman says the changes underway will add to the growing list of industry representatives who can advocate for checkoff investments and strategies. Through a rigorous selection process, more than 120 leaders from 33 states will lend their voice, offer their experience and perspective, and provide direction as part of their committee member role. A mix of producers, allied industry, and state pork associations will serve on each advisory committee, with the first-year term beginning October 1st. You've been listening to the World of Agriculture on the Iowa Agribusiness Radio Network.
6: I'm Josh Turek. I was born an underdog. 21 surgeries by the age of 12. Spina bifida, caused by my dad's exposure to Agent Orange in Vietnam. Sitting in my wheelchair, 9 years old, watching the Olympics, I dreamed of winning gold for my country, too. In 2016, I did just that.
7: Guess who on the left side? Josh Turek.
8: Council Bluffs, Iowa native.
6: 4 Paralympics, 2 golds. I was so proud to represent our country and Iowa all around the world. We won because we worked together as a team and cared about the name on the front of the jersey, not the back. That's what's missing in Washington. Both parties fight with each other and just look out for themselves. In the Senate, I will work with anyone, fight the corruption, clean up Washington, and make them work for us again. Because accountability matters. Listening to Iowans does too.
9: I'm Josh Turek, candidate for Senate, and I approve this message, paid for by Josh Turek for Iowa.

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4: Can you tell the time as accurately as you think? Two different groups of researchers have now built perhaps the most accurate of timepieces. These two teams, one in Beijing and the other in Vienna, now say they're operating nuclear clocks, an advancement over the atomic clocks long relied upon to keep time. These nuclear clocks measure the movement of protons and neutrons inside the nucleus of thorium atoms. Those particles move so precisely, the clock timing won't change for millions of years, unlike, say, a battery-operated wall clock. While it is not possible to set your watch to these clocks yet, the hope is one day these clocks will allow for large infrastructure such as GPS systems to keep better sync, and it would further allow for keeping time synced away from planet Earth, such as on Mars, where relative time is believed to move nearly 500 microseconds faster than it does here. With Fox on Tech, I'm Eben Brown, Fox News.

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5: 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Larry Godsey makes a case for planting trees on your farm. He was once an economist at the University of Missouri Center for Agroforestry and now works as a property appraiser.
7: I have since come to appreciate the fact that your woodlots have a great deal of value and provide a great deal of benefits. We just don't understand those benefits very well.
5: Godsey says agroforestry includes alley cropping, forest farming, silvopasture, riparian forest buffers, and windbreaks. He says strategic tree plantings could out-earn traditional crops on the same acreage.
7: Croplands in the United States lose soil at an average rate of 6 to 7 tons per acre per year. Even with the grass on the pasture, they're losing 2 to 3 tons per acre per year. And based on current numbers, USDA spends about $5.5 to $6.5 billion annually for voluntary conservation programs. And then with the Inflation Reduction Act that was just implemented not too long ago, that added another $19 billion for voluntary climate smart practices.
5: Godsey says windbreaks around buildings that house livestock or poultry cut down winter heating costs. And he says some tree plantings can produce marketable products on their own.
7: Agroforestry isn't just about selling niche products. That is a great option, but that's not what it's 100% about.
5: That's Farm to Fork. I'm Daryl Anderson.
8: Meet Ronnie. 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Can you feel the electricity? 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
3: Good afternoon. It's now time for your KLEM news update for this Friday, October 9th. I'm Daniel Verstag. Currently, over our noon hour, our temperature sits at 72 degrees with a northeasterly wind at 8 miles an hour. Sunny skies the rest of today. Our high set to reach 84. Then for tonight, clear skies are low down to 66. Tomorrow's going to be a warm one. Sunny skies on tap, high temperature of 89. And for tomorrow night, clear skies low down to 67. We'll detail the upcoming week's worth of weather, including when we'll cool things down a bit and when some precipitation rolls into our forecast. We'll detail all of that coming up later on. Yesterday's high temperature, Lamars, reached 74. The low got down to 54. And overnight, the rain system that came our way at the KLEM radio studios brought 0.6 inches of rain. 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
6: I'm Kale Sleaser reporting. On Friday, October 23rd, the Orange City Tulip Festival will begin preparations for their May celebration by planting around 32,000 tulips in Windmill Park. By the time all of the planting is done, Orange City will have over 40,000 tulips spread across the area. John Buntsma, an Iowa State University Extension and Outreach Master Gardener and Engagement Assistant in Sioux County, spoke about the growing process.
7: Tulips are a lot like many native plants. They need to be planted in the fall because they need anywhere from 4, 6, 8 weeks of cold weather. Temperatures below 40 degrees when they hibernate. In the fall here, they'll get a few roots started, but the real growth comes after the soil warms up. They'll put some energy into some roots and then just take a break. And then in the spring, as the soil warms up, they'll put in more roots. They'll start to push a stem up above the ground. And the next thing you know, we've got flowers.
6: The full planting process is a joint effort from volunteers and the city park staff.
7: Our volunteer group does about 32,000. And then the city parks people have some people who can plant the other bulbs.
6: The Windmill Park planting will begin on the afternoon of October 23rd and will extend through the 24th as needed. No gardening experience is necessary.
7: So on the 23rd, that's a Friday, we'll begin late afternoon, 4 o'clock or so, and then we'll go until dark, and then we'll start again at 7, 8 o'clock on Saturday morning, whenever people get there. Generally, we finish, even though we've got that many tulips, we generally finish around noon or right around there. Anybody can come and help plant the tulips. It's easy, it's fun, and next spring when the tulips pop up and bloom, we'll be excited to see the blossoms. And people can take some ownership in that they were part of creating that look.
6: Rain dates of October 30th and 31st are scheduled as a backup. The sign-up link can be found at the bottom of this story on today's newscast on the KLEM website. Remsen Oktoberfest will take place on Saturday, October 31st. Since 1973, Remsen has celebrated Oktoberfest annually on the last Saturday in October, which aims to carry on the community tradition of the Luxembourg and German heritage while celebrating the end of harvest season. Michael Mackin, the co-chair of the festivities, says there will be some changes this year due to the construction at Remsen St. Mary's High School.
8: We are only doing the Luxembourg German menu this year. We are not doing any American food as far as roasted chicken, roast beef, only German food. Everything at MMCRU, as far as the craft fair and vendor fair, will remain the same. We are changing up some times. We're pushing everything back about an hour, hour and a half this year, and then food will start at 3:30.
6: Food boats will be available in different sizes, which will allow for on-the-go eating while enjoying the festivities.
8: This year we're going to three different size of those boats, that you can fill up and get whatever size you want to fill up.

0: $5, $10, and $15 for the different size boats. We will have to-goes that you can fill up a to-go and take it with you for $20. Just kind of with the construction going on, we don't know where we're going to be yet as far as where they're going to be in construction and what new area they will be in. But we will be able to use the gym and have food set up just right outside of there. So you come and you can enjoy the entertainment and eat at the same time this year.
1: With Oktoberfest falling on Halloween this year, the musical acts will also look different, as DJ Braz and the Mark Viladol Band are set to perform.
0: Our band this year is going to look a little different just because of the event following on Oktoberfest. Our previous bands had prior engagements that they do every year on Halloween. So our band this year, Mark Viladol Band, he will be playing from 4 to 8, and then we'll have DJ Braz filling in the other areas till 11 o'clock.
1: For a full list of FAQs about the Remsen Oktoberfest celebration, visit the Remsen Oktoberfest Facebook page. On Tuesday at about 10 p.m., the Plymouth County Sheriff's Office arrested Colton Eli Ferguson, age 29, of Hinton. The arrest stemmed from a 911 call stating that Ferguson was violating an active non-contact order and damaging the victim's property. Ferguson was ultimately taken to the Plymouth County Jail and booked in for criminal mischief in the second degree, violation of a non-contact order, interference with official acts, and assault on persons in a certain occupation. Ferguson was held without bond. The Lamar's Water Department will be conducting flushing operations over the next few weeks. Starting on Monday, October 12th at 8 a.m., the Water Department will be flushing the north side of town. The next week, starting Monday, October 19th, the south side of town will be flushed. It may take up to 2 weeks to flush the south side. Residents should refrain from washing any clothes or running any more water than needed between the hours of 8 a.m. and 3:30 p.m. on flushing days in their area. And that's the news in Clemland. I'm Cale Sleaser reporting.
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3: Fox News, I'm Gian Gelosi. People along the Gulf Coast bracing for Cat 3 Hurricane Isaias. This man in southwest Alabama.
4: Yeah, we get some pretty good storms, but yeah, this is going to be different.
3: The storm expected to make landfall tonight near the Florida Panhandle. Super Bowl winning head coach and player Mike Ditka has died.
5: Mike Ditka went from the field as a Chicago Bears All-Pro tight end to the sidelines, becoming the Bears head coach in 1982. He was blunt and driven, but that helped him push the Bears to a Super Bowl title after the 1985 season. The Hall of Famer, born in suburban Pittsburgh, played from 1961 to 72 for the Bears, Eagles, and Cowboys. But it's clear where his heart always remained.
6: Thank you. And go Bears!
3: And that was Fox's Kevin Uretsky reporting. 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
8: 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Burial will follow at St. Anthony Catholic Cemetery. 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
8: It's time now to take a look at the weather forecast for the Mars on this Friday. Right now, for our noon hour, it is 72 degrees with a northeasterly wind at 8 miles an hour. Sunny skies the rest of the afternoon as our high temperature set to reach 84. Tonight will be clear throughout the evening with our low down to 66. Then for tomorrow, it's going to be a warm one. Sunny skies, high temperature of 89 degrees tomorrow. Tomorrow night, clear skies, our low down to 67. As we go into Sunday, sunny skies, high of 86. For Monday, we'll be mostly sunny with a high of 77. Tuesday, mostly sunny, a high of 67. Then some rain rolls in Tuesday night into Wednesday. Wednesday has a 50% chance of rain on tap with a high of 66. And then for Thursday, 50% chance of rain, a high temperature reaching 65 degrees. And that's a look at your upcoming weather forecast here on KLEM. To stay up to date with the weather, log on to KLEM1410.com.
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1: 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That's tonight from Sergeant Bluff as the Bulldogs take on the Sergeant Bluff Luton Warriors, ranked number 2 in Class 4A. Well, let's run down yesterday's sports action by taking a look at our KLEM sports scores and results page. And we'll go first to the volleyball court, where there was a big 5-set matchup in the War Eagle Conference last night. MMCRU picked up a 3-set-2 barn burner victory over Akron Westfield. The Royals won the first two sets by two polar opposite scores, 25-23 and 25-5. But then Akron Westfield won the third and the fourth sets, 25-19 and 25-23, before ultimately MMCRU took the fifth set by a score of 16-14. A couple of offensive leaders for the Royals, Aaliyah Lux had 10 kills. Peyton Bush had 9 kills to pace the Royal offensive attack. Molly Holmes had 12 kills for Akron Westfield to go along with 9 kills for Kaylee Miller as the Westerners take a tough 5-set loss on the road in Marcus. Top-ranked Hinton stayed undefeated in War Eagle Conference competition with a 3-set-0 win over Sibley Ocheyedan, including a 25-3 win in the third set. Ellie Friesen and Taylor DeRocher go off for double-figure performances offensively. Friesen had 10 kills, hitting .600. She also had 3 aces and 3 blocks. Taylor DeRocher had 10 kills, hitting .474. Addie Ortegren did a little bit of everything as per usual. 7 kills, 2 blocks, 4 digs, and 3 aces. Addison Dunkel had 28 assists, 7 digs, 2 blocks, and 3 kills. Brindley Boovy had 17 digs and an ace. And Raylan Kempema, a brick wall in the front row. She had 7 blocks and 3 kills as the Blackhawks continue their unbeaten run through the War Eagle Conference. Elsewhere around the War Eagle, South O'Brien swept Hartley Melvin Sanborn 3-0. Trinity Christian defeated West Sioux 3-0. And George Little Rock also beat Harris Lake Park 3-0. In the Western Valley Conference, the Kingsley Pearson volleyball team, they took a tough 5-set loss as well to a ranked West Monona squad, number 13 in Class 1A. The Spartans won the first and the third set. Kingsley Pearson won the second and the fourth set, and then ultimately it was West Monona taking the fifth and final set by a final score of 15-6. That is a tough loss for the Panthers as they go 5 sets in back-to-back Western Valley Conference matchups. The Western Valley Conference tournament is coming up tomorrow as the Panthers will host a portion of that in Kingsley. Then in the MRAC in volleyball, Lewis Central won a 5-set matchup over 13th-ranked Sergeant Bluff Luton, 3-2. To the cross-country course yesterday, where we had a number of teams competing in Haywarden at the West Sioux meet. Let's get you the rundown, starting on the girls' side, where the Hinton girls finished second as a team, second to O'Gorman High School out of Sioux Falls, South Dakota. Individually, the top area runner was Stella Riediger.

Hinton, she finished 5th with a time of 21:26. Jenna Hofeling finished 7th for Hinton, 22:08. And Mesa Zellmer joined her Blackhawk teammates in the top 10, finishing 9th with a time of 22:44. Also finishing in the top 10 was WCKPRV's Caitlin Spahn. She finished 10th with a time of 23:55. Just missing out on the top 10 was Isabella Utesh of Akron Westfield. She finished 11th at 24:05. Galen Catholic's Hadley Ellenzone finished 12th, the time of 24:32. And Peyton Kearns of Galen Catholic finished 14th, a time of 25:19. MMCRU's top runner was Hope Morgan. She finished 24th, a time of 28:29. On the boys' side of the meet, once again, O'Gorman out of Sioux Falls was the team champion, scoring the minimum with the top five runners all from O'Gorman. Woodbury Central, Kingsley Pearson, River Valley finished 4th out of the scoring teams. The individual leader out of our area was Evan Hosman of Galen Catholic. He ran a great race 2013 and finished in 12th place. Andre Ramirez, his teammate, was just a little bit more than a second behind him. Those two crossed the finish line just about neck and neck as Ramirez clocks in the time of 20:14 to finish in 13th place. Gio Rios of WCKPRV was their top runner, 14th for him, a time of 20 minutes and 24 seconds. Hinton's Alex Leitcher was 16th with a time of 20:58. MMCRU's Jeff Brown at the top run for the Royals. He finished 23rd, a time of 22:29. And Tegan Schramm of Akron Westfield was 24th, a time of 22:34. Then to the football scoreboard from yesterday, one game of note in Class 4A District 1, 5th-ranked Spencer defeated Sioux City West 28-14. All of those results, volleyball, cross country, and football, you can check those out on our website at KLAM1410.com. Well, yesterday, the Iowa Girls High School Athletic Union released their postseason regional brackets for the upcoming postseason that begins in just a little over a week. Let's tell you where everybody's at. Starting in Class 1A in Region 8, Galen Catholic is the number one overall seed. They will not play on Monday, October 19th. They have the bye to the regional quarters on October 21st. They'll await the winner of Newell Fonda and Peyton Sherdan. Kingsley Pearson and Remsen St. Mary's are also in Galen's half of the bracket. The Panthers will open things up on the 19th at home against Arweva, and Remsen St. Mary's, also at home on the 19th, takes on Siouxland Christian. The winner of those two matchups will play each other in a regional quarterfinal, and then the winner of that quarterfinal matchup will take on the winner of Galen Catholic and Newell Fonda Peyton Sherdan. The second seed in this region hails from Waterloo, so it's going to be a bit of a drive to the neutral site, wherever that might be. Cedar Ridge Christian is the number two overall seed in the bottom half of the bracket. They are 13-10 on the season. Let's go now to Class 2A in Region 1, where the Hinton Blackhawks are the number one overall seed in their region. The Blackhawks will open their postseason run trying to get back to Coralville on Wednesday, October 21st. They'll host either Sibley O'Cheedon or Hartley Melvin Sanborn. To the bottom of the bracket on October 19th, Akron Westfield will play in that opening round matchup. They host West Sioux. The winner of that contest heads to Rock Rapids to take on Central Lyon. And MMCRU will get a home matchup in a regional quarterfinal. They get a bye out of that opening round, and they will face off with West Lyon on Wednesday, October 21st. That's in Class 2A, Region 1. And then in Class 4A and in Region 5, Lamar's Community will host Storm Lake in the opening round of the postseason. That is on Tuesday, October 20th. A win for the Bulldogs, and they'll rematch with Sergeant Bluff Luton again on Thursday, October 22nd in the regional semis. The Sioux Center Warriors, they're the number one overall seed in this region. Sioux Center will await the winner of Spencer and Fort Dodge. Those opening round matchups, you can check those out on our website at KLEM1410.com. They are reflected on the specific team's schedules page. And of course, we'll keep those up to date with the upcoming matchups as the tournament goes along. But those regional brackets coming out from the Iowa Girls High School Athletic Union yesterday. Well, let's get you now to the football schedule for today, where it is week 7. We're down to the penultimate week of the regular season for Class 2A, down to 8-man, and some big matchups the rest of the way in 3A.
through 5A. We go to Class 8 player in District 1, where Kingsley Pearson plays host to GTRA. The Panthers can take a big step toward locking up at least a share of the district title. St. Edmund is at Harris Lake Park tonight, and Newell Fonda is at Arweva. Then in Class A District 1, Galen Catholic looks to bounce back after a pair of losses in the last 2 weeks. They host South O'Brien, but the district championship could be on the line tonight in Haywarden for the second year in a row. Both MMCRU and West Sioux enter

0: their Week 7 matchup as unbeaten teams in Class A District 1. The Royals coming off that big rivalry win over Galen Catholic, and head coach Colin Hughes says, well, he enjoyed the energy his team played with last week.
1: In a rivalry game with Galen, we know each other so well. The kids know each other. There's no surprises on personnel. There's like our guys knew what they were going to be like. They knew what we were going to be like. So it was just more about execution. And I think we did a really nice job of executing right off the first kickoff all the way down to 20 points, you know. So I think that's a little bit of it. And then in the second half, I think we kind of flipped the pages back the other way, you know.
0: West Sioux is ranked number 2 in Class A, meaning this will be a tough trip to Haywarden for the Royals, but Coach Hude says regardless of the outcome, this will be a great test for his team.
1: It's going to be a test for us. Like, we're going to prepare, like, we're going to see how far we've grown from the Hinton game and from the Akron game to see if we can do positive things against a great team. And if we can, that only builds us into HMS, because right now we control our fate to maybe host a playoff game. And that's the goal now, is to be, you know, if we can give West Sioux a great game, like I said, I don't know if we're going to win that one, but can we stay healthy? Can we do positive stuff against a really good team?
0: MMCRU certainly going to give it their all. Again, kickoff is at 7 o'clock tonight between two unbeaten teams in Class A District 1 in Haywarden, MMCRU at West Sioux. The other matchups in Class A District 1 tonight, Hartling Elvin Sanborn is at Sibley-Ochedon, and Sioux Central steps out of district play to host Belmont Clemmy. To Class A District 8, the Akron-Westfield football team, they've lost 3 games in a row, and this is going to be a tough one to win tonight. They're at 4th-ranked St. Albert. It would be a big bounce-back win for the Westerners. They'll try and make a tough trip down to Council Bluffs and get a victory. Woodbury Central hits the road as well. They are at Logan Magnolia. IKM Manning is at Westwood, and West Monona steps out of district play. They are at Southwest Valley. To Class 1A District 1, Hinton looks to build off of last week's victory. They are at Lawton Bronson tonight. West Lyon is at MVAOCOU, and Alta Aurelia is at Ridgeview. And then in Class 4A District 1, our contest tonight, Lamar is at 2nd-ranked Sergeant Bluff Luton. Coverage starts at 6:15 this evening, and Storm Lake is at Fort Dodge. 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Lamar's at Sergeant Bluff Luton in a big Class 4A District 1 football contest. 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
3: I'm Todd Kim. Friday night road test for the Hawkeyes and Cyclones. 20th ranked Iowa looks for a rare victory on the West Coast with a visit to Washington. The Iowa defense will be challenged by Washington dual threat quarterback Damon Williams, and Hawkeye coach Kirk Ferentz says the pass rush will need to be sound.
4: You have to be, I don't want to say tentative, but you got to be a little more reserved a little bit, and it makes it hard. It just puts a lot of pressure on the quarterbacks at the ball every play, so it makes it tough. Good player, really good player.
3: It'll be Iowa's first game in Husky Stadium since 1963. Iowa State's on the road in the Big 12 at 8th-ranked BYU. Cyclone coach Jimmy Rogers says the physical style of play from BYU quarterback Bear Bachmeyer sets the tone for the Cougars.
5: You can see the physicality on their D-line and their defense. Their linebacker, their middle linebacker, I think, is one of the best in the country, surely in the Big 12. Sideline to sidelines, their whole team is just physical, has great length, and I think when you look at a quarterback position, you don't think that, but Bear resembles really the identity of how they've played thus far.
3: It's week 7 of the high school football season in Class 1A. 10th-ranked Eddyville-Blakesburg-Fremont plays its biggest game in years with a visit to top-ranked Iowa City Regina. The Rockets are 6-1 overall, the most wins in a season since 2009, and with a victory, will clinch the District 6 championship.
6: It's a lot of fun. It's not something that these kids have experienced very often as far as our football program, so it's kind of new to them, and they're enjoying the success, and they're enjoying the fact that they're actually part of a conversation.
3: That's Rockets coach Jeff Whitehall, also in Class 1A tonight. 5th-ranked Dyersville-Beckman is at number 9 Northeast Goose Lake. 7th-ranked South Hardin visits number 8 Clarion Goldfield Dows. 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

0: refused to cooperate with ICE to remove dangerous illegal aliens from Iowa communities. He backed taxpayer-funded welfare benefits to illegal immigrants and supports amnesty, including for criminal illegals convicted of serious crimes like assault causing bodily injury, indecent exposure, and drunk driving. Now we find out Turek was even caught telling illegal immigrants how to obstruct law enforcement and called cracking down on illegal immigrants
1: fundamentally wrong and un-American.
0: That's some straight-up liberal bullshit. Liberal politician Josh Turek. He only shows up for illegals. Paid for by SLF PAC and not authorized by any candidate or candidates committee. 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
3: The Pentagon facing bipartisan backlash. I'm Lisa Brady, Fox News. After Secretary Hegseth announced plans to live stream the firing squad execution of former Army Major Nadal Hassan, who was sentenced to death for killing 13 soldiers in a mass shooting at Fort Hood in Texas.
4: Democrats in Congress are calling the decision barbaric and a propaganda tool for terrorists. Some Republicans are also opposed. North Carolina Senator Tom Tillis says Hassan should face the death penalty, but says streaming it is beyond disgusting. Georgia Congressman Austin Scott says live streaming executions is what jihadists do.
3: Fox's Jared Halpern at the White House. Vice President J.D. Vance just telling reporters he doesn't know if the live stream will actually happen. Hassan does have the option to file a habeas petition in civilian courts. President Trump heads to New York State to rally for Republicans tonight, but now the trip comes just hours after renewed protests against ICE after a Dominican man was shot and injured as agents tried to arrest him last night in New York City.
5: There is nothing that should be controversial about protecting our homeland.
3: Homeland Security Secretary Mark Wayne Mullen.
5: We do our job, but we do it well. It's because these politicians, these career sanctuary city politicians that want to make it controversial. What is controversial about protecting our border?
3: Mullen says the man has a criminal record and evaded arrest last month. The assistant ICE director says agents opened fire because he drove his car into officers' vehicles and that they didn't know his five-year-old son was in the back seat. The New York mayor calling for the release of body cam footage. Bad weather spreading as Hurricane Isaias bears down on the northern Gulf Coast.
6: The storm is forecast to make landfall mid-evening in the western Florida panhandle, pushing Gulf water up over the coastline up to 7 feet above the normal high tide.
3: Fox Weather's Brian Norcross, the Category 3 storm threatening impacts from Mississippi to the Carolina coast. 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
3: A Pennsylvania man is accused in the strangulation death of an off-duty officer.
9: 25-year-old Peyton Fry arrested this week in connection with the death of 44-year-old Michael McGeehan, an off-duty Middlesex police officer who investigators say was strangled July 11th at a family get-together in Lycoming County. Fry's charges include third-degree murder, involuntary manslaughter, and recklessly endangering another person. He's being held without bail and due in court next week. The investigation remains ongoing. Jeff Manasso, Fox News.
3: A man's due in court today in Vermont, accused of killing his mother in Massachusetts.
10: State police arrested Ryan Hannafin Thursday in Warren, Vermont. That's nearly 3 hours north of Reading, Massachusetts, where the 22-year-old is accused of gunning down his 49-year-old mother, Andrea Hannafin.

0: at their home about 14 miles north of Boston. Hadovan's father came home early from work, discovering his wife had been killed. Neighbors describing Andrea as kind and caring, fostering cats in her home.
1: She helped so many other people besides the animals. She was just a good human being.
0: Middlesex DA Marianne Ryan said the incident is shocking and tragic, noting the family also had a daughter and a 13-year-old son.
2: Fox's CJ Papa. Mike Ditka has died, best known for his time coaching the Chicago Bears, who won her Super Bowl with him in 1986.
3: As far as I'm concerned, Coach Ditka is the gold standard in terms of this place. I mean, he's a legend around here as a player, as a coach.
2: That's the current Bears head coach, Ben Johnson. Ditka was also a Hall of Fame player, the first tight end ever inducted into the Shrine. He was 86. There's been no word on a cause of death. Wall Street is rallying as tech shares rebound. Right now, the Dow is up 434 points. The S&P also in the green. The NASDAQ up 144. I'm Lisa Brady. This is Fox News.
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5: 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Sunny skies the rest of today. Our high is set to reach 84. Under those sunny skies. Tonight, clear skies with a low down to 66. Tomorrow will be sunny, high of 89. And for tomorrow night, clear skies, low down to 67. Then for Sunday, the high temperature reaches 86. Monday's high is 77. Tuesday, mostly sunny, a high of 67. Then Wednesday, 50% chance of rain, high of 66. And for Thursday, a 50% chance of rain with a high of 65 degrees. And that's a look at your weather forecast here on KLEM. Stay tuned. We're going to get you back to some more of your favorites coming up in just 90 seconds, right here on KLEM.
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1: 2020 Headlines, I'm Daniel Verstag. Rock Valley began demolishing the first home in the buyout program Thursday for the flooding that hit there in June of 2024. Mayor Kevin Van Otterloo says they've been waiting 839 days for the demolition to start. Van Otterloo says which homes come down first depends on several factors. He says the demolition carries mixed emotions as they're very happy to proceed, but it's hard for the homeowners to watch their homes go down. But he also says they know it's a step in the right direction. And Sioux City Police conducted mock traffic stops at Western Iowa Tech Community College on Wednesday afternoon to give drivers with disabilities some training. Sergeant Anthony Vondrak says they made the stops with lights and sirens on to give them exposure to what a stop would be like. He says they educated the drivers about staying in the vehicle, keeping their hands where the officers can see them, and general safety. And the officers provided the drivers tips and feedback after each mock stop. News stories and more found

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0: I'm John Saucier. President Trump reportedly was presented with more options for striking Iran, but declined to approve any of them, at least not for the moment.
1: They have no military, they have no navy, they have no air force, they have no anti-aircraft things. They have. We took out yesterday 28 million barrels. I think we took out more than we've ever taken out at any time, including before the war with the Hormuz Strait.
0: The president says he does not plan on launching any new strikes on Iran before the midterm elections in November. The Pentagon says a firing squad execution of the Fort Hood shooter and Danal Malik Hassan will be live streamed after Secretary for Pete Hegseth told Real America's Voice News Wednesday the execution would be public. And a pair of Renoir paintings stolen from a museum in southern France have been found. Local authorities say that six people have been arrested.

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1: I'm Josh Turek. I was born an underdog. 21 surgeries by the age of 12. Spina bifida, caused by my dad's exposure to Agent Orange in Vietnam. Sitting in my wheelchair, 9 years old, watching the Olympics, I dreamed of winning gold for my country, too. In 2016, I did just that.
2: Guess who on the left side? Josh Turek.
3: Council Bluffs, Iowa native.
1: 4 Paralympics, 2 golds. I was so proud to represent our country and Iowa all around the world. 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Both parties fight with each other and just look out for themselves. 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Because accountability matters. Listening to Iowans does too. I'm Josh Turek, candidate for Senate, and I approve this message. 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
1: Now, the KLEM weather forecast.
2: KLEM weather is brought to you by the Lamar's Agri Center for everything that grows. It's currently 76 degrees with a southeasterly wind at 7 miles an hour. Looking to reach a high temperature of 84 today. That comes under sunny skies. Tonight, clear skies, low down to 66. Then for tomorrow, we'll be sunny with a high of 89. And for tomorrow night, clear skies, low down to 67. For Sunday, sunny, high temperature of 86. Monday calls for mostly sunny skies with a high of 77. Tuesday, mostly sunny, 67 for the high. Then Wednesday, a 50% chance of rain showers, high temperature of 66. And for Thursday, a 50% chance of rain, high temperature reaching 65 degrees. And that's a look at your upcoming weather forecast here on KLEM. 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
1: 2020 Headlines, I'm Daniel Versteg. Two of the candidates running in Iowa's 2nd Congressional District disagreed on tariffs during a debate last night and on Iowa PBS. Republican Joe Mitchell of Clear Lake says the GOP had the wrong philosophy of free trade for a long time, but it wasn't fair, and President Trump has changed the party's perspective. Democrat Lindsey James of Dubuque says Trump's tariffs should be rolled back because they're causing costs to rise and hitting major manufacturers like John Deere and Whirlpool. And a Southwest Iowa woman was recently selected as Mrs. Iowa USA 2027. And Kendra Whiston of Shenandoah is now gearing up to represent Iowa at the Mrs. USA pageant in Houston next July. Weston is a 2003 Farragut High School graduate. She holds a bachelor's degree in psychology from Northwest Missouri State and earned a master's clinical counseling from Bellevue University. Weston's platform statement for the national competition is, "Everyone deserves access to mental health services." New stories and more found on our website, KLEM1410.com.
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1: 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I was raised in Decorah, where I learned to hunt and fish and learned right from wrong. 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I'll be a governor for all and make Iowa not redder or bluer, but better and truer. 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

0: And pork chops on the menu. 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
1: Approaching. I'm Lisa Brady, Fox News. Hurricane Isaias, now a powerful Category 3 storm, heading for landfall later today near the Florida Panhandle, Alabama border. Sergeant Ron Livingston with the Florida Highway Patrol, concerned about the upcoming aftermath.
2: We're right here on the Gulf Coast, so I mean, all this water is going to ultimately end up on the roads, and we just ask everybody to not sightsee and to stay home once the storm passes.
1: Storm surge and possible tornadoes among the biggest concerns. Just getting word of a powerful earthquake in Panama, magnitude 7.6, centered in a remote community near Panama's southern tip, but shaking buildings as far away as the capital and prompting evacuations. No word yet on injuries or damage. If the military execution of convicted killer Nadal Hassan is live streamed, Vice President J.D. Vance says he will not be watching.
3: I've seen his announcements. I don't know that that's actually going to happen.
1: Though Vance also tells reporters,
3: but what I try to remind people is, look, this is a guy who committed, in my view, the worst terrorist attack on American soil outside of 9/11.
1: Hassan killed 13 soldiers, wounding dozens more in a mass shooting at Fort Hood in Texas. President Trump recently signing off on execution by firing squad set for December 3rd. But War Secretary Hegseth's announcement about planning a live stream has drawn bipartisan criticism. Vance was taking questions ahead of an Ohio event now underway while President Trump heads to New York State. Fox News just confirmed he's chosen a new White House press secretary, Katie Zachariah.

0: former Homeland Security spokesperson.
1: This announcement comes at a critical time for this White House, trying to get out messaging about the president's agenda and the agenda of congressional Republicans as they fight to hold their majorities in Congress.
0: Fox's Jackie Heinrich at the White House. There is no word yet on whether Zachariah is accepting the position. She's also a lawyer and conservative commentator. 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
0: The FBI says it's upended an extensive Chinese hacking operation.
4: The FBI says it seized hacking tools, including Microscan and FishHub. Microscan was used to hack critical infrastructure like power companies, and FishHub was used to give hackers remote access to networks for phishing. Both were used as part of a hacking campaign against the private sector known as Flax Typhoon. The FBI says they were used by a Chinese-based information security company called Integrity Technology Group, which has contracts with the Chinese government. China's foreign ministry spokesperson said they always go after hacking in accordance with the law, and said in response to this takedown that they urged the U.S. to abandon its double standards and political manipulation and work with China to address cybersecurity risks. Jessica Rosenthal, Fox News.
0: Severe turbulence sends passengers and crew to the hospital. It happened during early morning hours on a flight from Columbia to New York City, diverted to Miami after that turbulence. Avianca Airlines says three crew members and six passengers were affected by the turbulence. An airport spokesperson, though, tells Fox News Digital 8 people were hospitalized. Tributes pouring in for Mike Ditka, the former Chicago Bears coach and Football Hall of Famer, has died. He was 86.
5: Beyond everything else that people will talk about, the first thing that they'll mention when you talk about Coach Ditka is toughness, not just as a coach, but a player. Of all the records he set in 1965, he set a record in the league for 75 pass receptions, all done with a dislocated shoulder. We just got a statement from the team reading in part Mike's impact on the Chicago Bears organization over decades as a player, coach, and proud icon and ambassador for our organization is immeasurable.
0: Fox's Mike Tobin. Ditka was the first tight end in the Hall of Fame. He played for Chicago, the Eagles, Cowboys, before coaching the 1985 Bears to Chicago's only Super Bowl title. An hour to the close on Wall Street, an even bigger rally. The Dow's up 521. I'm Lisa Brady, Fox News.
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7: Your KLEM weather forecast at this hour is brought to you by The Market, a collection of small shops just north of the ice cream parlor in downtown Lamar's. Well, right now it is 77 degrees in Lamar, southeasterly wind at 7 miles an hour. Sunny skies the rest of today, high temperature reaching 82. Tonight, clear skies, low down to 65. Then for tomorrow, we'll be sunny with a high of 89. And for tomorrow night, clear skies, low down to 67. For Sunday, sunny, high of 86. Monday, mostly sunny, high of 77. Then Tuesday, mostly sunny, high of 65. Wednesday, a 50% chance of rain, high of 66. And for Thursday, 40% chance of rain with a high of 65 degrees. And that's a look at your weather forecast here on KLEM. 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All of it coming up right here on KLEM.

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1: 2020 Headlines, I'm Daniel Verstag. Rock Valley began demolishing the first home in the buyout program Thursday for the flooding that hit there in June of 2024. Mayor Kevin Van Otterloo says they've been waiting 839 days for the demolition to start. Van Otterloo says which homes come down first depends on several factors. He says the demolition carries mixed emotions as they're very happy to proceed, but it's hard for the homeowners to watch their homes go down. But he also says they know it's a step in the right direction. And Sioux City Police conducted mock traffic stops at Western Iowa Tech Community College on Wednesday afternoon to give drivers with disabilities some training. Sergeant Anthony Vondrak says they made the stops with lights and sirens on to give them exposure to what a stop would be like. He says they educated the drivers about staying in the vehicle, keeping their hands where the officers can see them, and general safety. And the officers provided the drivers tips and feedback after each mock stop. New stories and more found on our website, KLEM1410.com.
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0: News. I'm John Saucier. President Trump reportedly was presented with more options for striking Iran, but declined to approve any of them, at least not for the moment.
1: They have no military. They have no Navy. They have no Air Force. They have no anti-aircraft things. They have. We took out yesterday 28 million barrels. I think we took out more than we've ever taken out at any time, including before the war with the Hormuz Strait.
0: The president says he does not plan on launching any new strikes on Iran before the midterm elections in November. The Pentagon says a firing squad execution of the Fort Hood shooter and Dinal Malik Hassan will be live-streamed after Secretary for Pete Hegseth told Real America's Voice News Wednesday the execution would be public. And a pair of Renoir paintings stolen from a museum in southern France have been found. Local authorities say that six people have been arrested. America's listening to Fox News.
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3: 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It is 78 degrees, southeasterly wind gusting to 15 miles an hour. Sunny skies the rest of today, high temperature set to reach 82. For tonight, clear skies are low down to 65. Then for tomorrow, sunny, high of 89. And for tomorrow night, clear skies as well, with low down to 67. Then for Sunday, sunny and a high of 86. Monday, mostly sunny, high of 77. For Tuesday, mostly sunny, 67 for the high. Then Wednesday, a 50% chance of rain, a high of 66. And for Thursday, 40% chance of rain, a high temperature set to reach 65 degrees. And that's a look at your weather forecast here on KLEM. Stay tuned. We'll have some more favorites for you with a check of your news coming up in just a few minutes with some 2020 headlines. High school football coverage is coming up tonight as well. Lamar's at Sergeant Bluff Luton. We'll get things started at 6:15 with the Radio Iowa Scouting Report. So stay tuned for that later on tonight here on KLEM.

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1: 2020 Headlines, I'm Daniel Versteg. Two of the candidates running in Iowa's 2nd Congressional District disagreed on tariffs during a debate last night and on Iowa PBS. Republican Joe Mitchell of Clear Lake says the GOP had the wrong philosophy of free trade for a long time, but it wasn't fair, and President Trump has changed the party's perspective. Democrat Lindsey James of Dubuque says Trump's tariffs should be rolled back because they're causing costs to rise and hitting major manufacturers like John Deere and Whirlpool. And a Southwest Iowa woman was recently selected as Mrs. Iowa USA 2027. And Kendra Whiston of Shenandoah is now gearing up to represent Iowa at the Mrs. USA pageant in Houston next July. Weston is a 2003 Farragut High School graduate. She holds a bachelor's degree in psychology from Northwest Missouri State and earned a master's clinical counseling from Bellevue University. Weston's platform statement for the national competition is, "Everyone deserves access to mental health services." New stories and more found on our website, KLEM1410.com.
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0: Liberal Nate Willems thinks government should control just about everything, even breastfeeding. Willems proposed a law forcing pregnant women to disclose to their boss how they plan to nurse their baby. It's true. Nate Willems wanted to force pregnant women to give a signed, notarized agreement to their boss explaining their nursing plans. That's not just wrong, it's creepy. Nate Willems, too liberal, too creepy.
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1: Seriously, I'm Lisa Brady, Fox News. That warning for the National Hurricane Center and several states as Isaias moves in. A Category 3 hurricane expected to make landfall tonight between the Florida Panhandle and Alabama.
2: Folks who are in the path of this storm should know that this is not just going to be a random tropical system. It's going to be a strong hurricane, and it's going to potentially do a lot of damage.
1: Florida Governor Ron DeSantis just holding a briefing with the storm centered less than 125 miles south of Pensacola now. A storm surge of up to 9 feet possible in some areas. But after landfall, Isaias can cause more flooding.
3: Overnight tonight, moving through Alabama and expanding out into Mississippi and especially Georgia and the Carolinas tomorrow, and then up to the northeast for the moisture as we get to Sunday.
1: Fox Weather's Brian Norcross. Meantime, Hurricane Simon also gaining strength. Now a Cat 2 storm as it approaches Mexico's Pacific coast this weekend. Southwestern Mexico could face life-threatening flooding and mudslides. President Trump makes a move aimed at lowering fuel prices, just posting he has a deal with President Putin to get diesel from Russia. This after a phone call expected to focus on pushing for more information about a suspected plague death in Russia. Now, President Trump says Russia will supply more than 300,000 tons of diesel now, another 500,000 tons in November, and then a million more. Ukraine's president.

0: president criticizing the decision. He says letting Russia sell petroleum products is an investment in war. Vice President J.D. Vance says he's not sure a plan to live stream the military execution of the Fort Hood shooter will happen, but also tells reporters,
1: if it's ultimately live streamed, I'm not going to be watching it.
0: The Pentagon has faced bipartisan pushback over Secretary Hegseth's announcement. The president recently signing off on a death by firing squad for Nedal Hassan, who killed 13 people, opening fire on U.S. soldiers in Texas. 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
0: Homeland Security officials are defending ICE agents who opened fire while trying to arrest a man in New York City.
9: Well, New York City's Mayor Zoran Mamdani picked up the phone yesterday and called President Trump, demanding ICE release a suspected gang member living in the U.S. illegally. And the White House said, absolutely not. DHS says Oscar Bergal is from the Dominican Republic, and he entered the U.S. illegally a few years ago. The 28-year-old has a long rap sheet with prior felony convictions and an active arrest warrant. Also ties to the violent Dominican street gang here in New York that police say may have been involved in the shooting of an off-duty Border Patrol agent here in New York.
0: Fox's Alexis McAdams, the assistant ICE director, says agents opened fire because Bagal drove his car into officers' vehicles and that they did not know his 5-year-old son was in the back seat. The boy was not injured. OpenAI is defending its decision to fire 3 researchers, citing a significant breach of trust.
10: In a post on X, OpenAI says it fired 3 safety researchers after an investigation found they violated clear policies on handling sensitive information. The 3 former employees deny the firm's claims that they mishandled sensitive information, arguing in an open letter they were let go for prioritizing AI safety over corporate interests and urging OpenAI to stick to a promise of allowing third-party safety monitors inside the company. The trio sharing information with an independent AI evaluation nonprofit after rogue OpenAI agents breached the servers of another AI platform during testing in July. OpenAI maintains the firings were not about safety concerns or speaking out, saying we cannot do the work in front of us without a high degree of trust.
0: Fox's Christian Goodwin. Tech leaders recently signed a safety pledge at the White House, but still face growing calls for greater oversight. Wall Street rallies. The Dow up 423 points at the bell. That's actually off session highs. The S&P and the NASDAQ also in the green. And Lisa Brady, Fox News.
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12: KLEM weather forecast at the top of the hour is brought to you by Mrs. B's Convenience Store on Highway 3 in Remsen. 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Our current temperature in Lamar's is 79 degrees. Southeasterly wind at 9 miles an hour. Our high temperature set to get to 82 under sunny skies. Tonight, clear skies with low down to 65. For tomorrow, sunny skies, and we'll warm up to a high of 89. Tomorrow night, clear skies, low down to 67. As we go into Sunday, sunny, high temperature of 86. Monday, mostly sunny, high of 77. Then for Tuesday, mostly sunny, 67 for the high. Wednesday, a 50% chance of rain, high of 66. And then for Thursday, 40% chance of rain and a high temperature of 65 degrees. That's your weather forecast here on KLEM. We'll get you back to some more favorites in just a little over 2 minutes. Stay tuned right here on KLEM.
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0: Can Josh Turek be trusted to say no to the socialists taking over the Democrat Party? No. And when socialists win, Washington controls your health care. When socialists win, massive government programs will stick you with the bill. Our borders will be blown open. Fentanyl will flow again. And Josh Turek will cave. You will be stuck paying the price as government gets total control and your freedom is gone forever. Because you'll never claw back from socialism. Ashley Hinson knows socialism is wrong. She'll fight for you, not the government. Ashley will cut wasteful spending and lower taxes for working families. She'll fight year-round to help family farms. And Ashley will secure the border to stop deadly fentanyl. These are common sense solutions rooted in Iowa values. And that is what Ashley Hinson is fighting for.
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2: That is United States Senator Chuck Grassley referencing ARC and PLC. He says that the programs have been adjusted and now feature updated revenue floors and reference prices.
4: That's $4.10 for corn, $10 for soybeans. Soybeans is way above that. Corn is still above $4.10, but not entirely profitable.
2: The tax cut bill also increased payment limits, made crop insurance more affordable, and disaster aid more accessible. Grassley also says that farmers will benefit from added tax breaks.
4: Iowans can now defer capital gains taxes on the sale of farmland into annual installments, spreading the cost over a few years instead of one large tax bill.
2: Senator Grassley says that the tax cut bill also addresses the estate tax.
4: The Working Families Tax Cut Act permanently doubles the death tax exemption, making it easier to pass the family farm down from one generation to the next.
2: For more on this story and all of our daily news stories, you can visit our website at iowaagnet.com. 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
1: 2020 Headlines, I'm Daniel Verstag. Rock Valley began demolishing the first home in the buyout program Thursday for the flooding that hit there in June of 2024. Mayor Kevin Van Otterloo says they've been waiting 839 days for the demolition to start. Van Otterloo says which homes come down first depends on several factors. He says the demolition carries mixed emotions as they're very happy to proceed, but it's hard for the homeowners to watch their homes go down. But he also says they know it's a step in the right direction. And Sioux City Police conducted mock traffic stops at Western Iowa Tech Community College on Wednesday afternoon to give drivers with disabilities some training. Sergeant Anthony Vondrak says they made the stops with lights and sirens on to give them exposure to what a stop would be like. He says they educated the drivers about staying in the vehicle, keeping their hands where the officers can see them, and general safety. And the officers provided the drivers tips and feedback after each mock stop. News stories and more found on our website, KLEM1410.com.
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0: News, I'm John Saucier. President Trump reportedly was presented with more options for striking Iran, but declined to approve any of them, at least not for the moment.
1: They have no military, they have no Navy, they have no Air Force, they have no anti-aircraft things. They have. We took out yesterday 28 million barrels. I think we took out more than we've ever taken out at any time, including before the war with the Hormuz Strait.
0: The president says he does not plan on launching any new strikes on Iran before the midterm elections in November. The Pentagon says a firing squad execution of the Fort Hood shooter and Dinal Malik Hassan will be live-streamed after Secretary for Pete Hegseth told Real America's Voice News Wednesday the execution would be public. And a pair of Renoir paintings stolen from a museum in southern France have been found. Local authorities say that six people have been arrested. 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
2: Liberal Nate Willems thinks government should control just about everything, even breastfeeding. Willems proposed a law forcing pregnant women to disclose to their boss how they plan to nurse their baby. It's true. Nate Willems wanted to force pregnant women to give a signed, notarized agreement to their boss explaining their nursing plans. That's not just wrong, it's creepy. Nate Willems, too liberal, too creepy.
3: A better choice for Attorney General? 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When Wall Street fat cats put Iowans' retirement savings at risk, Byrd took them on. When Amazon was accused of ripping off small businesses, Byrd took them to court. And when Roblox and TikTok failed to protect our kids, Byrd fought back. Attorney General Brenna Byrd, fighting to keep Iowa safe.
4: Paid for by Byrd for Iowa.
5: I'm Josh Turek. I was born an underdog. 21 surgeries by the age of 12. Spina bifida, caused by my dad's exposure to Agent Orange in Vietnam. Sitting in my wheelchair, 9 years old, watching the Olympics, I dreamed of winning gold for my country, too. In 2016, I did just that.
6: Guess who on the left side? Josh Turek.
7: Council Bluffs, Iowa native.
5: 4 Paralympics, 2 golds. I was so proud to represent our country and Iowa all around the world. We won because we worked together as a team and cared about the name on the front of the jersey, not the back. That's what's missing in Washington. Both parties fight with each other and just look out for themselves. In the Senate, I will work with anyone to fight the corruption, clean up Washington, and make them work for us again. Because accountability matters. Listening to Iowans does too.
8: I'm Josh Turek, candidate for Senate, and I approve this message, paid for by Josh Turek for Iowa.
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2: 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It is 80 degrees currently with a southerly wind at 9 miles an hour. Sunny skies the rest of today. High temperature set to reach 82. Tonight, clear skies are low down to 65. Then for tomorrow, will be sunny with a high of 89. Tomorrow night, clear skies low down to 67. Then for Sunday, sunny, high of 86. Monday, mostly sunny, high temperature of 77. Tuesday, mostly sunny, high of 67. And Wednesday, a 50% chance of rain rolls in with a high of 66. And Thursday, 40% chance of rain showers, a high temperature up to 65 degrees. And that's a look at your upcoming weather forecast here on KLEM. Stay tuned for more favorites. We'll have a check of your news coming up very soon with some 2020 headlines. 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
1: 2020 Headlines, I'm Daniel Versteg. Two of the candidates running in Iowa's 2nd Congressional District disagreed on tariffs during a debate last night and on Iowa PBS. Republican Joe Mitchell of Clear Lake says the GOP had the wrong philosophy of free trade for a long time, but it wasn't fair, and President Trump has changed the party's perspective. Democrat Lindsey James of Dubuque says Trump's tariffs should be rolled back because they're causing costs to rise and hitting major manufacturers like John Deere and Whirlpool. And a Southwest Iowa woman was recently selected as Mrs. Iowa USA 2027. And Kendra Whiston of Shenandoah is now gearing up to represent Iowa at the Mrs. USA pageant in Houston next July. Weston is a 2003 Farragut High School graduate. She holds a bachelor's degree in psychology from Northwest Missouri State and earned a master's clinical counseling from Bellevue University. Weston's platform statement for the national competition is, "Everyone deserves access to mental health services." New stories and more found on our website, KLEM1410.com.
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0: Turek. I'm in Laredo, Texas at the U.S.-Mexican border. I came to the border to meet firsthand with the people who work to keep it secure. What happens down here affects us up in Iowa, so we've got to address it. I voted with Republicans to allow law enforcement to arrest and deport criminals. In the Senate, I work with anyone to make sure these folks have the tools they need to keep the border secure, stop human trafficking, and the flow of illegal drugs into Iowa.
1: But in Washington, Ashley Henson has gone too far in order to get rich in Congress. Henson helped her husband's lobbying group get closed-door meetings with members of Congress. And Henson wrote a law that gave them massive tax breaks. She got $100,000 in campaign checks and tax breaks benefiting her own family's business. Ashley Henson got rich while serving in Washington, up to $8 million richer. You got nothing.
2: I'm Josh Turek, candidate for Senate, and I approve this message. 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
1: It's less than 100 miles from the coast. I'm Lisa Brady, Fox News. Hurricane Isaias speeding toward the Florida Panhandle with conditions deteriorating along the Gulf Coast.
2: It probably will land as a Category 3, is our judgment.
1: And Florida Governor Ron DeSantis says that's expected tonight, with some areas facing a storm surge of up to 9 feet.
3: Winds could get upwards of 100 miles per hour, especially along the Florida extreme west coast. But it's the eastern side of this circulation that's going to have the worst of the impacts. Freshwater flooding, heavy rain right now, more on the lighter, moderate showers at times. Some pockets of heavy rain, but that's only going to pick up as it rapidly approaches the coast.
1: Fox Weather's Katie Byrne in Pace, Florida, outside Pensacola. Mobile, Alabama has an overnight curfew beginning 3 hours from now. President Trump had been planning to attend tomorrow night's college football game between Alabama and Georgia in Tuscaloosa, but now says it's important to have first responders and others focused on the storm, so he will not go. The president does still plan to travel to Tennessee tomorrow to rally for Republican candidates. Tonight, he'll do that in New York State, where he's expected to criticize sanctuary policies after a man was shot and injured by ICE agents who were trying to arrest him in New York City yesterday. Homeland Security Secretary Mark Wayne Mullen tells Fox the Dominican national is in the U.S. illegally and is on probation for multiple crimes.
4: 4 robbery charges, 2 charges of felony assault, felony larceny, assault, weapons assault, weapons possession of misdemeanor larceny, possession of stolen property, and 2 felony charges of dangerous drugs, all in 3 years, and that's how long he's been in the country.
1: The New York City mayor and New York governor pressing for his release and the release of body cam footage during a call with President Trump yesterday. An ICE official says agents opened fire when the man's car drove toward their vehicles, and they didn't know his 5-year-old son was in back. He was not injured. 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
1: Vice President J.D. Vance casting doubt on a plan for public access to the military's planned firing squad execution of the Fort Hood shooter.
11: In a stop in Kentucky on his way to a campaign rally in Ohio, Vice President J.D. Vance asked about the Pentagon's plan to live stream the execution of convicted terrorist Nadal Hassan, saying if the live stream actually happens.
12: I'm not going to be watching it.
11: Hassan shouted Arabic words as he opened fire on unarmed U.S. soldiers, killing 13 and injuring dozens more. The vice president also noting,
12: whatever the controversy is about the method of the execution, I hope that people don't forget that this is a guy who brutally murdered a lot of innocent people.
11: Hassan's execution is set for December 3rd. Jeff Manasso, Fox News.
1: Hassan does have the option to seek a judicial review in civilian courts. Immediate criticism from Ukraine's president as President Trump announces a deal to buy diesel from Russia to help lower prices. This after a phone call with President Putin. President Zelensky says that will give Russia more money for waging war. He meant a lot to football and to Chicago. Legendary Bears coach Mike Ditka has died.
13: In life, many men have talent, but talent in itself is no accomplishment.
1: From the NFL, this during Ditka's Hall of Fame induction speech in 1988.
13: Excellence in football and excellence in life is bred when men recognize their opportunities and then pursue them with a passion.
1: He was the first tight end into the Hall, playing for the Bears, Eagles, and Cowboys with a reputation for toughness and being blunt, coaching the Bears for a decade, including their only Super Bowl win in 1986. Later, also coaching the Saints for a few seasons. Mike Ditka was 86. Wall Street rallies. The Dow up 423 points. The S&P up 46, close to a new high. The NASDAQ up 172. All three higher for the week. I'm Lisa Brady, Fox News.
14: Now, the KLEM weather forecast.
15: 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Verhoef Automotive in Sioux Center. It is 81 degrees in Lamar, southerly wind, around 10 miles an hour. Looking to get down to a low of 65 tonight under clear skies. For tomorrow, will be sunny and warm, high temperature of 89. Tomorrow night, clear skies, low down to 67. As we go into Sunday, sunny, high temperature of 86. Monday, mostly sunny, high of 77. Then for Tuesday, mostly sunny, 67 for the high. For Wednesday, a 50% chance of rain, a high of 66. And then for Thursday next week, a 40% chance of rain with a high of 65 degrees. And that's a look at your weather forecast here on KLEM. A reminder,

0: 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Coverage starts at 6:15 with the Radio Iowa Scouting Report. So tune in for that. We'll return you to some more favorites coming up in just 30 seconds right here on KLEM Radio.
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1: 2020 Headlines, I'm Daniel Verstag. Rock Valley began demolishing the first home in the buyout program Thursday for the flooding that hit there in June of 2024. Mayor Kevin Van Otterloo says they've been waiting 839 days for the demolition to start. Van Otterloo says which homes come down first depends on several factors. He says the demolition carries mixed emotions as they're very happy to proceed, but it's hard for the homeowners to watch their homes go down. But he also says they know it's a step in the right direction. And Sioux City Police conducted mock traffic stops at Western Iowa Tech Community College on Wednesday afternoon to give drivers with disabilities some training. Sergeant Anthony Vondrak says they made the stops with lights and sirens on to give them exposure to what a stop would be like. He says they educated the drivers about staying in the vehicle, keeping their hands where the officers can see them, and general safety. And the officers provided the drivers tips and feedback after each mock stop. News stories and more found on our website, KLEM1410.com.
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0: Fox News, I'm John Saucier. Early voting's underway in Ohio today at a rally in Lima, Ohio. Vice President J.D. Vance urged voters to support incumbent Senator John Husted.
1: For 20 months, 20 short months, John has fought relentlessly for the people of this state. He is one of the hardest workers in the United States Senate. Do you know why you no longer pay taxes on tips? It's because John Husted.
0: Husted is facing off against former Democratic Senator Sherrod Brown, who holds an 8-point lead over the Republican, according to a Fox News poll conducted in August. In Michigan, the Senate race contentious after the first debate between Republican candidate Mike Rogers and Democratic candidate Abdul Al-Sayed. At a roundtable, Al-Sayed says he's running to fight against government corruption.
2: Well, Donald Trump is the president of the United States. Donald Trump has corrupted his office. He is the president of the United States for all of us, and therefore all of us have been the victim of his corruption.
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4: Hey, it's Rob Sand. 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I was raised in Decorah, where I learned to hunt and fish and learned right from wrong. 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I'll be a governor for all and make Iowa not redder or bluer, but better and truer. 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
2: 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It is 81 degrees, southerly wind around 9 miles an hour. Clear skies the rest of tonight, our low to get to 65 degrees. Then for tomorrow, we're going to warm up significantly. Our high temperature set to reach 89. Tomorrow night, clear skies, low down to 67. For Sunday, sunny skies on tap, high of 86. Monday, mostly sunny and a high of 77. For Tuesday, we're going to cool things off a bit to a high of 67. Wednesday, 50% chance of rain, a high of 66. And then for Thursday, a 40% chance of rain with a high of 65 degrees. And that's a look at your weather forecast here on KLEM. Stay tuned. We'll have your 5 o'clock news for you coming up very soon. We'll also have high school football coverage coming up for you at 6:15 with the Radio Iowa Scouting Report. Kickoff will follow at 7. Lamar's at Sergeant Bluff Luton. You can catch all the action right here on KLEM. We'll return to some more favorites right now with Harry Styles up next on KLEM.

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1: 2020 Headlines, I'm Daniel Versteg. Two of the candidates running in Iowa's 2nd Congressional District disagreed on tariffs during a debate last night and on Iowa PBS. Republican Joe Mitchell of Clear Lake says the GOP had the wrong philosophy of free trade for a long time, but it wasn't fair, and President Trump has changed the party's perspective. Democrat Lindsey James of Dubuque says Trump's tariffs should be rolled back because they're causing costs to rise and hitting major manufacturers like John Deere and Whirlpool. And a Southwest Iowa woman was recently selected as Mrs. Iowa USA 2027. And Kendra Whiston of Shenandoah is now gearing up to represent Iowa at the Mrs. USA pageant in Houston next July. Weston is a 2003 Farragut High School graduate. She holds a bachelor's degree in psychology from Northwest Missouri State and earned a master's clinical counseling from Bellevue University. Weston's platform statement for the national competition is everyone deserves access to mental health services. News stories and more found on our website, KLEM1410.com.
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1: Down on the Gulf. I'm Lisa Lacerra, Fox News. Hurricane Isaias, now a Category 3 storm. The National Hurricane Center says it's now about 125 miles south-southeast of Mobile, Alabama, with sustained winds at 115 miles per hour. The weather already heading downhill in the Florida Panhandle. Fox Weather's Robert Ray is in Destin, Florida.
2: Expected landfall tonight, potentially even still as a major Category 3. Winds right now about 120 miles per hour, maybe even more in some spots. The impacts are going to be significant. Up to 9 feet of storm surge that push onto land that will inundate roads and structures. And then the wind field, too. There's going to be a lot of damage because of how heavy these winds are. There could be spin-up tornadoes all over the region, unfortunately. Power outages will be widespread.
1: Florida Governor Ron DeSantis.
3: The storm will hit at 11 o'clock, give or take, tonight. But you will face very hazardous conditions prior to the storm making landfall. So you really need to finish your preparations now.
1: DeSantis says people who aren't in the hurricane's path still need to prepare for heavy rain and possible tornadoes. President Trump says he'll no longer attend tomorrow's Alabama-Georgia game because of the storm, saying he doesn't want to divert resources from the emergency response. The president says Russia has agreed to release hundreds of thousands of tons of diesel amid surging prices of fuel.
4: Following a phone call with Russian President Vladimir Putin, President Trump says Russia will supply the U.S. and global markets with more than 300 tons of diesel, followed by an additional 500,000 tons next month and 1 million tons after that.
1: Fox's Jared Halpern at the White House. Ukraine's President Volodymyr Zelensky said the deal is a weak decision and negotiators are being used as a smokescreen. 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
7: The lawsuit's been filed challenging the construction of President Trump's proposed arch outside D.C.
8: The Arlington, Virginia County Board is the first governmental body to sue over President Trump's planned memorial arch, taking issue with how quickly the project has moved without going through the full review process. The project is slated to be built on federal parkland immediately adjacent to Arlington National Cemetery. President Trump says he plans to turn the arch into, quote, a top-grade military complex that stores ammunition and hosts drones and snipers. The judge overseeing a separate lawsuit filed by three veterans and an historian has ruled that the Trump administration must give the court 48 hours notice before undertaking any activities related to the construction of the arch. Tanya J. Powers, Fox News.
7: Nine people hurt after an Avianca flight from Colombia bound for New York City encountered severe turbulence. The jet needed to make an emergency landing in Miami, where one person was rushed to a trauma center with severe injuries. Seven others were taken to hospitals. The unhurt passengers were rebooked on other flights to New York. The FAA recommends passengers wear seatbelts to protect against unexpected turbulence. The Nobel Peace Prize has been handed out.
9: Former UN Human Rights Chief Navi Pillay captures the award, often considered the most prestigious honor on the planet.
10: It must be a joke.
9: The 85-year-old joking after she learned she had won. She's a judge on the International Court of Justice. Born in South Africa, she was recognized for her efforts to promote peace and international law.
10: One of the main reactions to that support is paying tribute to me for my courage. And you can imagine how surprised I was. Why would you need courage to speak the truth?
9: The Norwegian Nobel Committee in Oslo received nominations for 287 candidates for this year's prize.
7: Fox's CJ Pompa. I'm Lisa LaSera. This is Fox News.
11: Good evening. It's now time for your KLAM news update for this Friday, October 9th. I'm Daniel Verstag. Currently, over our 5 o'clock hour, the temperature is 81 degrees with a southeasterly wind around 9 miles an hour. Scheduled to get down to a low of 65 tonight. That comes under clear skies. Tomorrow will be sunny and windy. High temperature up to 89. And for tomorrow night, clear skies with a low down to 67. We'll tell you about the upcoming week's worth of weather, including some cooler temperatures and some rain chances the middle of next week, all coming up in our full forecast. Yesterday's high temperature in Lamar's reached 74. The low got down to 54. And yesterday's rain system that came overnight dropped 0.6 of an inch of rain at the KLEM radio studios. 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
14: I'm Kale Sleaser reporting. On Friday, October 23rd, the Orange City Tulip Festival will begin preparations for their May celebration by planting around 32,000 tulips in Windmill Park. By the time all of the planting is done, Orange City

0: city will have over 40,000 tulips spread across the area. John Buntsma, an Iowa State University Extension and Outreach Master Gardener and Engagement Assistant in Sioux County, spoke about the growing process.
1: Tulips are a lot like many native plants. They need to be planted in the fall because they need anywhere from 4, 6, 8 weeks of cold weather. Temperatures below 40 degrees when they hibernate. In the fall here, they'll get a few roots started, but the real growth comes after the soil warms up. They'll put some energy into some roots and then just take a break. And then in the spring, as the soil warms up, they'll put in more roots. They'll start to push a stem up above the ground, and the next thing you know, we've got flowers.
0: The full planting process is a joint effort from volunteers and the city park staff.
1: Our volunteer group does about 32,000, and then the city parks people have some people who can plant the other bulbs.
0: The Windmill Park planting will begin on the afternoon of October 23rd and will extend through the 24th as needed. No gardening experience is necessary.
1: So on the 23rd, that's a Friday, we'll begin late afternoon, 4 o'clock or so, and then we'll go until dark, and then we'll start again at 7, 8 o'clock on Saturday morning, whenever people get there. Generally, we finish, even though we've got that many tulips, we generally finish around noon or right around there. Anybody can come and help plant the tulips. It's easy, it's fun, and next spring when the tulips pop up and bloom, we'll be excited to see the blossoms. And people can take some ownership in that. They were part of creating that look.
0: Rain dates of October 30th and 31st are scheduled as a backup. The sign-up link can be found at the bottom of this story on today's newscast on the KLEM website. Remsen Oktoberfest will take place on Saturday, October 31st. Since 1973, Remsen has celebrated Oktoberfest annually on the last Saturday in October, which aims to carry on the community tradition of the Luxembourg and German heritage while celebrating the end of harvest season. Michael Mackin, the co-chair of the festivities, says there will be some changes this year due to the construction at Remsen St. Mary's High School.
2: We are only doing the Luxembourg German menu this year. We are not doing any American food as far as roasted chicken, roast beef, only German food. Everything at MMCRU, as far as the craft fair and vendor fair, will remain the same. We are changing up some times. We're pushing everything back about an hour, hour and a half this year, and then food will start at 3:30.
0: Food boats will be available in different sizes, which will allow for on-the-go eating while enjoying the festivities.
2: And this year we're going to 3 different sizes of those boats that you can fill up and get whatever size you want to fill up, $5, $10, and $15 for the different size boats. We will have to-goes that you can fill up a to-go and take it with you for $20. Just kind of with the construction going on, we don't know where we're going to be yet as far as where they're going to be in construction and what new area they will be in, but we will be able to use the gym and have food set up just right outside of there. So you come and you can enjoy the entertainment and eat at the same time this year.
0: With Oktoberfest falling on Halloween this year, the musical acts will also look different, as DJ Braz and the Mark Viladal Band are set to perform.
2: Our band this year is going to look a little different just because of the event following on Oktoberfest. Our previous bands had prior engagements that they do every year on Halloween. So our band this year, Mark Viladal Band, he will be playing from 4 to 8, and then we'll have DJ Braz filling in the other areas till 11 o'clock.
0: For a full list of FAQs about the Remsen Oktoberfest celebration, visit the Remsen Oktoberfest Facebook page. On Tuesday at about 10 p.m., the Plymouth County Sheriff's Office arrested Colton Eli Ferguson, age 29, of Hinton. The arrest stemmed from a 911 call stating that Ferguson was violating an active non-contact order and damaging the victim's property. Ferguson was ultimately taken to the Plymouth County Jail and booked in for criminal mischief in the second degree, violation of a non-contact order, interference with official acts, and assault on persons in a certain occupation. Ferguson was held without bond. The Lamar's Water Department will be conducting flushing operations over the next few weeks. Starting on Monday, October 12th at 8 a.m., the Water Department will be flushing the north side of town. The next week, starting Monday, October 19th, the south side of town will be flushed. It may take up to 2 weeks to flush the south side. Residents should refrain from washing any clothes or running any more water than needed between the hours of 8 a.m. and 3:30 p.m. on flushing days in their area. And that's the news in Clemland. I'm Cale Sleaser reporting.
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1: On the obituary report, Marlene Marie Jungers, 90 of Hospers, passed away on October 6th at the Good Samaritan Society in George, Iowa. Mass of Christian burial will be on Tuesday, October 13th at 10:30 a.m. at St. Anthony's Catholic Church in Hospers. Burial will follow at St. Anthony Catholic Cemetery. Visitation with family present will be from 4 to 6 p.m. on Monday, October 12th, with a rosary and vigil prayer service starting at 5 p.m., all at the church. Visitations will resume 1 hour prior to the funeral on Tuesday. Services have been entrusted to the Fish Funeral Home and Monument in Remsen. That's services for Marlene Marie Jungers, 90 of Hospers. You can find obituary information on our website at klem1410.com.
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1: Ready, Lyle. I'm Dar Danielson. The Iowa Supreme Court has upheld the sexual abuse conviction of a Woodbury County man who claimed video of the act was a deep fake. Ready, Iowa's Matt Kelly reports.
2: The woman involved had been drinking with Max Amida at a house and fell asleep. She got up the next day and didn't know anything had happened until a friend sent a sexually explicit video of her and Amida. She told police she was the woman in the video and recognized the room and a tattoo on Amida's hand. Police were not able to get Amida's phone, and he appealed, saying there was no way to prove where the video came from, and it could be a deep fake. The Supreme Court sided with the district court and said, while it is clear the video is a copy, the woman's detailed description of the room, her body, and other things on the video was enough to use it as evidence. Radio Iowa, I'm Matt Kelly.
1: Leaders of the Southeast Iowa City of Ottumwa say they've been inundated with phone calls after a prayer to begin the city council meeting this week sparked national outcry. Ottumwa resident and former city councilman Matt Dalby opened the October 6th city council meeting with an invocation addressing a dark father and ended the prayer with Hail Satan. Local pastor Rick Bick stepped to the microphone and objected.
3: That was a curse put on a city when he said Hail Satan and O Dark God. And most of you know that, and we need to just stop and reverse it.
1: Ottumwa City Administrator Phil Rath pointed out later that the city's invocation policy is open to anybody and everybody. A Montgomery County jury found a Red Oak man's actions on a board counting absentee ballots on Election Day in 2024 were not felony election misconduct. Witnesses testified that 36-year-old Joseph Norris delayed the counting for 3 hours for questions about things that were being done. His defense lawyer, Gina Messimer, said Norris questioned three things was right.

0: on one, and two other were quickly resolved.
1: Nobody has actually described 3 hours worth of conversation here, or just three simple conversations. That's a huge exaggeration.
0: The jury deliberated for 3.5 hours before finding Norris not guilty of first-degree election misconduct. You're listening to News on Radio Iowa. Stay tuned. There's more straight ahead.
2: Hey, it's Rob Sand. You may know me as the state auditor that uncovered a record amount of misspent taxpayer money, or the guy that uncovered the largest lottery rigging scheme in American history, or as the guy that loves pizza. But if we haven't met yet, let me introduce myself. I was raised in Decorah, where I learned to hunt and fish and learned right from wrong. Thanks, Mom and Dad. I'm married with 2 boys, 10 and 12, in Iowa public schools. Before I was state auditor, I was Iowa's chief public corruption prosecutor, prosecuting cases like the Iowa Film Office tax credit scandal. Now I'm running for governor because I love Iowa and I'm worried about the direction we're going in. Costs are too high, there's too much corruption, and cancer rates are out of control. I want to solve these problems and end the extreme partisanship on both sides standing in the way. So if you're looking for a new direction with more accountability, check out my plans at robsand.com. I'll be a governor for all and make Iowa not redder or bluer, but better and truer. Paid for by Rob Sand for Iowa.
0: Farmers have been back at the harvest after the first full week of warm, dry weather. IXU Extension agronomist Gentry Sorensen says focus in northwest Iowa has been on getting the beans out as they dried out quickly after the rain. He said there have been a couple issues.
3: There has been some calls regarding things such as purple seed staining on some of the soybean grain that we've kind of come across. And there's also some moldy conditions with some soybeans as well.
0: Sorensen says the corn harvest has been at a standstill in much of the area since all the wet weather in late September and earlier this month. The Choose Iowa Farm Crawl is underway. Iowa Ag Secretary Mike Negg says there are about 125 local farms and small businesses taking part.
4: It's just an invitation for Iowans to come out, have an adventure, visit one of our great Choose Iowa members, an orchard, a pumpkin patch, one of our great farm stores.
0: He says you can purchase some of those items and help out our Iowa farmers. Radio Iowa, I'm Dar Danielson.
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6: It's time now to take a look at the weather forecast for Lamar's on this Friday. Currently, over the 5 o'clock hour, it is 81 degrees with our southeasterly wind at 9 miles an hour. Tonight, we're going to get down to a low of 65 under clear skies. Going to be a comfortable evening. Then for tomorrow, it's going to be warm, sunny skies, high temperature of 89. Tomorrow night, clear skies, low down to 67. As we look ahead to Sunday, it'll be more of the same with sunny skies, high of 86. For Monday, mostly sunny and a high of 77. Tuesday, we're looking at mostly sunny skies with a high of 67 degrees. Then Wednesday's when we could bring some rain back into our forecast, a 50% chance of rain with a high of 66. And for Thursday, a 40% chance of rain, high temperature set to reach 65 degrees. And that's a look at your upcoming weather forecast here on KLEM. To stay up to date with the weather, log on to KLEM1410.com.
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1: 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That's tonight from Sergeant Bluff as the Bulldogs take on the Sergeant Bluff Luton Warriors, ranked number 2 in Class 4A. Well, let's run down yesterday's sports action by taking a look at our KLEM Sports Scores and Results page. And we'll go first to the volleyball court, where there was a big 5-set matchup in the War Eagle Conference last night. MMCRU picked up a 3-set-2 barn burner victory over Akron Westfield. The Royals won the first two sets by two polar opposite scores, 25-23 and 25-5. But then Akron Westfield won the third and the fourth sets, 25-19 and 25-23, before ultimately MMCRU took the fifth set by a score of 16-14. A couple of offensive leaders for the Royals: Aaliyah Lux had 10 kills. Peyton Bush had 9 kills to pace the Royal offensive attack. Molly Holmes had 12 kills for Akron Westfield, to go along with 9 kills for Kaylee Miller, as the Westerners take a tough 5-set loss on the road in Marcus. Top-ranked Hinton stayed undefeated in War Eagle Conference competition with a 3-set-0 win over Sibley Ocheyedan, including a 25-3 win in the third set. Ellie Friesen and Taylor DeRocher go off for double-figure performances offensively. Friesen had 10 kills, hitting .600. She also had 3 aces and 3 blocks. Taylor DeRocher had 10 kills, hitting .474. Addie Ortegren did a little bit of everything as per usual. 7 kills, 2 blocks, 4 digs, and 3 aces. Addison Dunkel had 28 assists, 7 digs, 2 blocks, and 3 kills. Brindley Boovy had 17 digs and an ace. And Raylan Kempema, a brick wall in the front row. She had 7 blocks and 3 kills as the Blackhawks continue their unbeaten run through the War Eagle Conference. Elsewhere around the War Eagle, South O'Brien swept Hartley Melvin Sanborn 3-0. Trinity Christian defeated West Sioux 3-0. And George Little Rock also beat Harris Lake Park 3-0. In the Western Valley Conference, the Kingsley Pearson volleyball team, they took a tough 5-set loss as well to a ranked West Monona squad, number 13 in Class 1A. The Spartans won the first and the third set. Kingsley Pearson won the second and the fourth set, and then ultimately it was West Monona taking the fifth and final set by a final score of 15-6. That is a tough loss for the Panthers as they go 5 sets in back-to-back Western Valley Conference matchups. The Western Valley Conference tournament is coming up tomorrow as the Panthers will host a portion of that in Kingsley. Then in the MRAC in volleyball, Lewis Central won a 5-set matchup over 13th-ranked Sergeant Bluff Luton, 3-2. To the cross country course yesterday, where we had a number of teams competing in Haywarden at the West Sioux meet. Let's get you the rundown, starting on the girls' side, where the Hinton girls finished second as a team, second to O'Gorman High School out of Sioux Falls, South Dakota. Individually, the top area runner was Stella Riediger of Hinton. She finished fifth with a time of 21:26. Jenna Hofling finished seventh for Hinton, 22:08. And Mesa Zelmer joined her Blackhawk teammates in the top 10, finishing ninth with a time of 22:44. Also finishing in the top 10 was WCKPRV's Caitlin Spahn. She finished 10th with a time of 23:55. Just missing out on the top 10 was Isabella Utesh of Akron Westfield. She finished 11th at 24:05. Galen Catholic's Hadley Ellenzone finished 12th, the time of 24:32. And Peyton Kearns of Galen Catholic finished 14th, a time of 25:19. MMCRU's top runner was Hope Morgan. She finished 24th, a time of 28:29. On the boys' side of the meet, once again, O'Gorman out of Sioux Falls was the team champion, scoring the minimum with the top five runners.

0: all from O'Gorman. Woodbury Central, Kingsley Pearson, River Valley finished fourth out of the scoring teams. The individual leader out of our area was Evan Hosman of Galen Catholic. He ran a great race 2013 and finished in 12th place. Andre Ramirez, his teammate, was just a little bit more than a second behind him. Those two crossed the finish line just about neck and neck as Ramirez clocks in the time of 2014 to finish in 13th place. Gio Rios of WCKPRV was their top runner, 14th for him, a time of 20 minutes and 24 seconds. Hinton's Alex Leitcher was 16th with a time of 20:58. MMCR Hughes' Jeff Brown at the top run for the Royals. He finished 23rd, a time of 22:29. And Tegan Schramm of Akron Westfield was 24th, a time of 22:34. Then to the football scoreboard from yesterday. One game of note in Class 4A District 1, 5th-ranked Spencer defeated Sioux City West 28-14. All of those results, volleyball, cross country, and football, you can check those out on our website at KLEM1410.com. Well, yesterday, the Iowa Girls High School Athletic Union released their postseason regional brackets for the upcoming postseason that begins in just a little over a week. Let's tell you where everybody's at. Starting in Class 1A in Region 8, Galen Catholic is the number one overall seed. They will not play on Monday, October 19th. They have the bye to the regional quarters on October 21st. They'll await the winner of Newell Fonda and Peyton Sherdan. Kingsley Pearson and Remsen St. Mary's are also in Galen's half of the bracket. The Panthers will open things up on the 19th at home against Arweva, and Remsen St. Mary's, also at home on the 19th, takes on Siouxland Christian. The winner of those two matchups will play each other in a regional quarterfinal, and then the winner of that quarterfinal matchup will take on the winner of Galen Catholic and Newell Fonda Peyton Sherdan. The second seed in this region hails from Waterloo, so it's going to be a bit of a drive to the neutral site, wherever that might be. Cedar Ridge Christian is the number two overall seed in the bottom half of the bracket. They are 13-10 on the season. Let's go now to Class 2A in Region 1, where the Hinton Blackhawks are the number one overall seed in their region. The Blackhawks will open their postseason run trying to get back to Coralville on Wednesday, October 21st. They'll host either Sibley O'Cheedon or Hartley Melvin Sanborn. To the bottom of the bracket on October 19th, Akron Westfield will play in that opening round matchup. They host West Sioux. The winner of that contest heads to Rock Rapids to take on Central Lyon. And MMCRU will get a home matchup in a regional quarterfinal. They get a bye out of that opening round, and they will face off with West Lyon on Wednesday, October 21st. That's in Class 2A, Region 1. And then in Class 4A and in Region 5, Lamar's Community will host Storm Lake in the opening round of the postseason. That is on Tuesday, October 20th. A win for the Bulldogs, and they'll rematch with Sergeant Bluff Luton again on Thursday, October 22nd in the regional semis. The Sioux Center Warriors, they're the number one overall seed in this region. Sioux Center will await the winner of Spencer and Fort Dodge. Those opening round matchups, you can check those out on our website at KLEM1410.com. They are reflected on the specific teams' schedules page, and of course we'll keep those up to date with the upcoming matchups as the tournament goes along. But those regional brackets coming out from the Iowa Girls High School Athletic Union yesterday. Well, let's get you now to the football schedule for today, where it is week 7. We're down to the penultimate week of the regular season for Class 2A down to 8-man, and some big matchups the rest of the way in 3A through 5A. We go to Class 8 player in District 1, where Kingsley Pearson plays host to GTRA. The Panthers can take a big step toward locking up at least a share of the district title. St. Edmund is at Harris Lake Park tonight, and Newell Fonda is at Arweva. Then in Class A District 1, Galen Catholic looks to bounce back after a pair of losses in the last 2 weeks. They host South O'Brien, but the district championship could be on the line tonight in Haywarden for the second year in a row. Both MMCRU and West Sioux enter their week 7. Enjoy the energy his team played with last week.
1: In a rivalry game with Galen, we know each other so well. The kids know each other. There's no surprises on personnel. There's like our guys knew what they were going to be like. They knew what we were going to be like. So it was just more about execution. And I think we did a really nice job of executing right off the first kickoff all the way down to 20 points, you know. So I think that's a little bit of it. And then in the second half, I think we kind of flipped the pages back the other way, you know.
0: West Sioux is ranked number 2 in Class A, meaning this will be a tough trip to Haywarden for the Royals. But Coach Hude says, regardless of the outcome, this will be a great test for his team.
1: It's going to be a test for us. Like, we're going to prepare, like, we're going to see how far we've grown from the Hinton game and from the Akron game to see if we can do positive.

0: positive things against a great team. And if we can, that only builds us into HMS, because right now we control our fate to maybe host a playoff game. And that's the goal now, is to be, you know, if we can give Wesu a great game, like I said, I don't know if we're going to win that one, but can we stay healthy? Can we do positive stuff against a really good team?
1: MCRU certainly going to give it their all. Again, kickoff is at 7 o'clock tonight between two unbeaten teams in Class A District 1 in Haywarden, MMCRU at West Sioux. The other matchups in Class A District 1 tonight, Hartley Melvin Sanborn is at Sibley Ocheyedan, and Sioux Central steps out of district play to host Belmont Clemmy. To Class A District 8, the Akron Westfield football team, they've lost three games in a row, and this is going to be a tough one to win tonight. They're at fourth-ranked St. Albert. It would be a big bounce-back win for the Westerners. They'll try and make a tough trip down to Council Bluffs and get a victory. Woodbury Central hits the road as well. They are at Logan Magnolia. IKM Manning is at Westwood, and West Monona steps out of district play. They are at Southwest Valley. To Class 1A District 1, Hinton looks to build off of last week's victory. They are at Lawton Bronson tonight. West Lyon is at MVAOCOU, and Alta Aurelia is at Ridgeview. And then in Class 4A District 1, our contest tonight, Lamar is at second-ranked Sergeant Bluff Luton. Coverage starts at 6:15 this evening, and Storm Lake is at Fort Dodge. 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Lamar's at Sergeant Bluff Luton in a big Class 4A District 1 football contest. 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Well, this has been your Friday KLEM Sports Update. 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
5: This is Sports on Radio Iowa. I'm Todd Kim. Jeremy Heklinski may get his first start at quarterback tonight as 20th-ranked Iowa visits Washington in Big Ten play. Heklinski battled Hank Brown for the starting job and has appeared in three games. Brown suffered a shoulder injury in last week's loss to Ohio State. The Iowa defense will be challenged by Washington dual-threat quarterback Damon Williams.
6: You know, he's just a really dynamic player. He's a good thrower. He can run. They can design runs with him. He can just pull it down and go. And, you know, he's one of those catalyst type players. You can tell everybody responds to him. So, you know, when you play a guy like that, it makes things a little bit trickier.
5: That's Iowa coach Kirk Ferentz. It's an 8 o'clock Iowa time kickoff. Iowa State's on the road at 8th-ranked BYU tonight. Cyclone coach Jimmy Rogers says the physical style of play by BYU quarterback Bear Bachmeyer sets the tone for the Cougars and is a big reason they're converting on better than 57% on third down.
7: Because you got to be able to account for him. If not, he's going to run through you or around you. He's a big 6'2", 230, and he's fast. It creates a challenge. You know, when the quarterback can run and make plays with his legs, but they have dynamic speed on the perimeter, makes it a challenge on third down for sure.
5: It's a 9:15 Iowa time kickoff. Northern Iowa coach Todd Stepsis says the Panthers face a big challenge tomorrow against 4th-ranked North Dakota. Fighting Hawks quarterback Jerry Kaminsky has passed for 19 touchdowns and is averaging more than 4 yards a rush.
8: I think he does an awesome job, too, of just extending plays while keeping eyes downfield. I think that's sometimes hard to do. You know, the bullets are flying. It's very easy to bring your eyes down and not see, you know, receivers starting to break open or get some separation. And he does that with the best of them. And then he's just accurate. He's just an accurate passer.
5: Drake's on the road in the Pioneer Football League race tomorrow to take on Valparaiso. Homecoming at Upper Iowa, the Peacocks host Truman State. 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
3: News. I'm John Saucier. Hurricane Isaias is expected to hit Florida. Governor Ron DeSantis says this storm expected to land as a Category 3.
4: It probably will land as a Category 3 is our judgment.
3: Forecasters say the storm expected to make landfall this evening. In New York City, an Immigration and Customs Enforcement officer shot and wounded a 28-year-old man inside his vehicle during an enforcement operation in the Bronx. Homeland Security Secretary Mark Wayne Mullen on Fox with some details on what this undocumented migrant Oscar Belga was on probation for.
5: Four robbery charges, two charges of felony assault, felony larceny, assault, weapons assault, weapons possession of misdemeanor larceny, possession of stolen property, and two felony charges of dangerous drugs, all in 3 years, and that's how long he's been in the country.
3: The suspect was in stable condition and then transferred into federal custody. 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

0: It's the New Kids on the Block here on KLEM Radio. We are closing in on the start of our football broadcast coverage for you tonight. Lamar is at Sergeant Bluff Luton. The Radio Iowa Scouting Report will come your way at 6:15. 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And then the kickoff will come at 7 o'clock. The Bulldogs try to knock off the number 2 ranked team in the state. You can catch it all right here on KLEM. 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
1: It's a powerful storm. I'm Lisa Lacerra, Fox News. The impact of Hurricane Isaias now being felt in the Florida Panhandle, with landfall expected later tonight near Pensacola.
2: Right now, it's looking to have 100 to 110 mile per hour winds at the surface, anywhere between Destin, Fort Walton Beach, and Pensacola. That will fuel a 9-foot storm surge, along with widespread power outages, flash flooding risk, and tornadic conditions on the eastern side of this as it continues to move in overnight into Saturday. A severe threat for the Florida-Georgia line, and then a flooding risk for the areas of southern Appalachia and along the southeast coast.
1: Fox weather, Steve Bender. Heavy rain and flooding expected as far north as Tennessee and North Carolina. Meanwhile, Hurricane Simon headed toward Mexico's Pacific coast is now a Category 2 storm, expected to become a major hurricane by late tonight and strengthen further tomorrow. Two powerful earthquakes and a series of aftershocks have rocked southern Panama, collapsing buildings near the epicenter and prompting evacuations across the country. The first quake was felt as far away as Colombia. Homeland Security Secretary Mark Wayne Mullen defending yesterday's shooting of a Dominican man in New York City by ICE agents. Mullen tells Fox the man was wanted by DHS, and he criticized Mayor Zoran Mamdani for talking about the shooting before knowing the facts.
3: You had the mayor going out and grandstanding on this individual that has no business being in our country to begin with because he's illegal. He has an extensive rap sheet.
1: Immigration attorney Harold Solis.
4: We're not surprised that the government itself, given how quickly all of this has transpired, that they're also trying to assess which statute, in their view, governs his detention.
1: New York City's mayor and the governor are calling for the man's release and the release of body cam footage of the incident. 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
1: Wisconsin congressional candidate taken into custody following a profanity-filled confrontation.

0: About Israel.
1: Matthew Arndt, a Green Party candidate for Congress, arrested Thursday on suspicion of disorderly conduct with a hate crime enhancer following an alleged road rage incident encounter at a suburban Milwaukee gas station.
2: I'm running for Congress here in the 6th District in Israel. Go yourself,
1: Israel
2: lobby, the neocon.
1: Arndt says his comments to the man taking that video targeted the Israeli government, not Jewish people. He's apologized, acknowledging that his behavior was wrong, but that his political messaging remains unchanged. The case is being referred to prosecutors for review. Jeff Manasso, Fox News.
0: Satellite service Starlink is making moves to take on conventional phone carriers, though those companies are pushing back.
3: SpaceX wants to be your phone company. Its Starlink mobile unit is buying the technology to do that, a nationwide low-band spectrum portfolio from private equity firm Grain Management. That means it can pair the service with SpaceX's Starlink. SpaceX wants to bypass cell towers entirely and challenge conventional phone companies. Those companies have been highly skeptical that SpaceX's network will be able to match their quality. Verizon released a statement to Fox Business saying satellite is a complement to traditional terrestrial networks. A company can have billions of dollars of spectrum, but without the network to use it, it's just empty airwaves. Jenny Coselda, Fox News.
0: Americans 75 and older are the wealthiest age group. That's the finding of a new study by the Federal Reserve, which also finds the youngest families saw their wealth decline in the past 3 years. The median net worth of the richest one-tenth of American families soared by 31%. I'm Lisa Lucera. This is Fox News.
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0: Can Josh Turek be trusted to say no to the socialists taking over the Democrat Party? No. And when socialists win, Washington controls your health care. When socialists win, massive government programs will stick you with the bill. Our borders will be blown open. Fentanyl will flow again, and Josh Turek will cave. You will be stuck paying the price as government gets total control and your freedom is gone forever. Because you'll never claw back from socialism. Ashley Hinson knows socialism is wrong. She'll fight for you, not the government. Ashley will cut wasteful spending and lower taxes for working families. She'll fight year-round to help family farms. And Ashley will secure the border to stop deadly fentanyl. These are common sense solutions rooted in Iowa values. And that is what Ashley Hinson is fighting for.
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4: 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Another small group titled Practicing the Way will be held Thursday evenings at 6 p.m. This study will teach how Jesus spreads the

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3: 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The Cyclones are at number 8 BYU. 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That and more on the Scouting Report.
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3: As 20th-ranked Iowa looks for a rare West Coast win at Washington, there are a lot of question marks surrounding the offense. Quarterback Hank Brown suffered a shoulder injury in a loss to Ohio State, and he reportedly will be a game-time decision. It won't matter who the quarterback is, though, if the Hawkeyes can't fix their dreadful run game. In two Big Ten contests, the Hawkeyes are averaging less than 49 yards on the ground per game and less than 2.5 yards per carry. If they can't run it tonight, they'll need Washington to lose the game. The Iowa defense also has a challenge on its hands against Washington dual-threat quarterback Damon Williams.
5: You know, he's just a really dynamic player. He's a good thrower. He can run. They can design runs with him. He can just pull it down and go. And, you know, he's one of those catalyst-type players. You can tell everybody responds to him. So, you know, when you play a guy like that, it makes things a little bit trickier.
3: That's Iowa coach Kirk Ferentz. The Washington defense has played well, but the offense has not lived up to expectations in a 3-2 start. Still, Husky coach Jed Fish feels the offense is close.
6: You know, you get to 28 points in this conference every week, you're in a good spot. So we got to find that one more touchdown. You know, whether it be we were 24, we got to get to 31 with one more touchdown. Whether we're at 21, we got to get to 28 with one more touchdown. So whatever our search or our quest is to get there is what we're looking for.
3: It's an 8 o'clock Iowa time kickoff in Husky Stadium. It'll be televised by Fox. Iowa State's on the road tonight at number 8 BYU. Cyclone coach Jimmy Rogers says the physical style of play of BYU quarterback Bear Bachmeyer sets the tone for the Cougars, and it's a big reason they're converting better than 57% on third down.
7: Because you got to be able to account for him. If not, he's going to run through you or around you. He's a big 6'2", 230, and he's fast. It creates a challenge. You know, when the quarterback can run and make plays with his legs, but they have dynamic speed on the perimeter, makes it a challenge on third down for sure.
3: BYU coach Kalani Sitake says Rogers has done a good job in his first season at the helm with the Cyclones.
8: You know, a really good coach with a great reputation. They have great staff. They have some really good pieces to work with, and there's not a lot of mistakes that they make. So you're going to have to be on top of your game to have some success against them, and they got things clicking, and got a win last weekend. So really good team in all three phases, and they're looking forward to the matchup.
3: It'll be a 9:15 Iowa time kickoff. It'll be televised by ESPN. Northern Iowa coach Todd Stepsis says the Panther defense faces a big challenge tomorrow at home against 4th-ranked North Dakota. Fighting Hawks quarterback Jerry Kaminsky has passed for 19 touchdowns and is averaging more than 4 yards a rush.
9: I think he does an awesome job, too, of just extending plays while keeping

0: and eyes downfield. I think that's sometimes hard to do. You know, the bullets are flying. It's very easy to bring your eyes down and not see, you know, receivers starting to break open or get some separation. And he does that with the best of them. And then he's just accurate. He's just an accurate passer.
1: The Panthers are 2-2 overall. Drake is on the road in the Pioneer Football League race to take on Valparaiso, the Bulldogs 2-0 in the PFL. Homecoming at Upper Iowa, where the Peacocks play host to Truman State. Up next, high school football on the Scouting Report.
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1: With 2 weeks remaining in the regular season in the four smallest classes, the stakes get higher as district titles and playoff seeding are decided. We start in Class 1A, where fifth-ranked Dyersville Beckman visits number 9 Northeast Goose Lake. Gary Detterman has a preview.
4: Second-year coach Alec Anderson of the Rebels likes the preparation of his team going into the game.
5: The boys really understand the roles of what we want to do offensively, as well as our communication on defense during Team D today was just absolutely outstanding, probably the best it's been all year. And so we really like seeing that they're locked in and know that they've got a chance to do something special on Friday.
4: Coach Anderson on the matchup with the Blazers.
5: We think our guys, for their physicality, we can match up pretty well speed-wise with them. We're going to have to stick to our guns and run the ball. If we can do that and control it, they do have quite a few takeaways, both in the air and on the ground, that if we can limit that and maybe win the turnover battle, which is one of our team goals every game, we think we've got a pretty good chance.
4: Northeast advanced to the playoffs last year, but as the 4 seed from their district, they had to travel to Iowa City, Regina, and lost a one-sided game against the Regals. Coach Anderson would like to get the victory and improve their seeding in the playoffs. For the Radio Iowa Scouting Report, Gary Detterman, KROS, Clinton.
1: 1A 10th-ranked Eddyville Blakesburg Fremont plays its biggest game in years tonight with a visit to top-ranked Iowa City Regina. The Rockets, 6-1 overall, their most wins in a season since 2009, and with a victory, will clinch the District 6 championship.
6: It's a lot of fun. It's not something that these kids have experienced very often as far as our football program, so it's kind of new to them, and they're enjoying the success, and they're enjoying the fact that they're actually part of a conversation.
1: That's Eddyville Blakesburg Fremont coach Jeff Whitehall, who says with the playoffs coming up, this will be a great test for his team.
6: And this is a great game to kind of tell us where we are. I mean, when you're playing a storied program like we are, that tells us, to be very honest, what kind of a deep run we can make into the playoffs, because you know that Regina will be there.
1: 1A District 3, 7th-ranked South Hardin visits number 8 Clarion Goldfield Dows. Quinn Douglas reports.
7: The Cowboys and Tigers are a part of a three-way tie for the district lead and are the final matchup between teams in the three-way tie. South Hardin coach Nick Eller says his team is refocused after a triple overtime loss to Grundy Center.
8: They realize how much, you know, more to detail we need to be on some things that they've been getting preached on for a while now, and maybe we're getting away with it versus some teams that we could beat, you know, kind of just walking on the field. And now they're figuring out that, boy, we got to, you know, really clean up some things and get after it. So I think they've gotten the message. Now it's just whether they take it and do something with it versus Clarion.
7: Clarion Goldfield Dallas coach Caleb Vogel says his team's preparation has allowed the Cowboys to compete for what would be the program's first ever district title.
9: We had to focus on the process and preparation all week to be able to achieve that outcome. You know, to just continue to prepare every day this week to get ready for just another opponent on Friday night.

0: is no different than 2 weeks ago, you know, when we played. You know, it's all the same. Our preparation and trusting the process is what's going to get us the outcome.
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2: Also in 1A, it's second-ranked Applin and Parkersburg on the road at Hudson. It's also a busy night of rated contests in Class 5A. Top-ranked Southeast Polk is on the road at number 9 Waukee Northwest. Second-ranked Dowling Catholic visits fifth-ranked Waukee. Third-ranked Johnston pays a visit to number 6 Sioux City East. And in Class 4A tonight, it's top-ranked Cedar Rapids Xavier hosting Waterloo East. Number 2 Sergeant Bluff Luton is at home against Lamar's. It's third-ranked Western Dubuque hosting Davenport West. Fourth-ranked Carlisle is at Bondurant Farrar, while number 5 Lewis Central visits Denison Schleswig. The rest of Week 7 is next on The Scouting Report.
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2: The scramble in Class 2A District 3 continues as 9th-ranked Crestwood pays a visit to Osage. Joe Haskovic has a preview.
7: The Cadets come in tonight's contest 6-0 on the season for the first time in Crestwood school history, while the Green Devils are 5-1 after a road loss last week at Waukon. The Green Devils are led by senior Gavin Muller, who is second in the state in Class 2A, rushing for 990 yards, and also leads 2A with 24.5 tackles for loss. Crestwood head coach Justin Denner says that Muller can present problems for the Gets on both sides of the football.
8: He's a great athlete. He's got a lot of speed too, right? It's, you know, you think 6 foot, 220 pounds doesn't move the greatest, but that's not the case. He moves really well, runs really hard, does a lot of great things there. And then on the defensive side, he flies around from sideline to sideline, and obviously whacks, brings a punch when he comes up to hit.
7: The Cadets are led by senior quarterback Alex Loden, who has passed for over 600 yards with 10 touchdowns and only one interception on the season, while adding 750 yards on the ground. Reporting for Radio Iowa Scouting Report, this is Joe Haskovic.
2: Also in Class 2A tonight, it's number 1 Central Lyon George Little Rock hosting Sheldon. Second-ranked Albernettes at home against Monticello. It's third-ranked Van Meter hosting Grandview Christian, while number 4 Mid Prairie's on the road at Mediapolis. 3A tonight, top-ranked Solon is at Washington. It's number 2 Clear Lake visiting Iowa Falls Alden. Third-ranked Sioux Center's at home against Algona. Fourth-ranked Des Moines Christian hosts Knoxville, while fifth-ranked Carroll's on the road at Creston. Raiders collide in a key 8-player District 6 clash as fifth-ranked Gladbrook-Rhinebeck visits number 9 Clarksville. The game will match a Gladbrook-Rhinebeck defense against a Clarksville offense that has rolled up 2,200 yards of rushing and completed only 9 passes this season in posting a 5-1 record.
9: We know they're going to run the ball. They know they're going to run the ball. But every once in a while, they'll slip in that pass against us. So you got to be really disciplined on defense, and then what we hope to do is make them be more patient. I mean, they're scoring whatever it is, 60-some points a game, and they get a lot of big plays, so we're going to try our best to make them earn it. They're still going to get their points and still get their yards, but we're not going to let them have, or we're going to try to not let them have, you know, a 2-play drive or a 1-play drive. It's going to have to take 6, 8, 10 play drive to hopefully be successful against us.
2: That's Gladbrook Rhinebeck coach John Olson. Also an 8-player tonight, it's top-ranked Ottoman hosting Coon Rapids Bayard. Number 2 Iowa Valley's at home against English Valley's. Third-ranked Woodbine's at Boyer Valley, while 4th-ranked Edgewood Colesburg hosts Calamus Wheatland. In Class A, 2nd-ranked West Sioux will host MMCRU tonight in a key District 1 contest. The winner grabs sole possession of the lead with a week to go. West Sioux coach Ryan Sweesaw.
10: You know, it's been 3 years, I think, since we won a district title. We

0: won eight in a row, and then been 3 years, and so I know the kids set that as a goal. We're hungry for that goal, and it, you know, it starts with that tonight. We definitely got to get this one.
1: The teams met twice last season. MMC RU won both. Also in Class A, top-ranked Woodbury Central is at Logan Magnolia. It's third-ranked St. Ansgar visiting Clayton Ridge. Fourth-ranked Madrid plays host to Martinsdale St. Mary's, while number five St. Albert is at home against Akron Westfield. That's all for the Scouting Report. 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
2: Copperwood bootlegs left. 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Right numbers 15. 10-5. 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
2: Now the pressure from his right, and he is sacked. 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
2: The district schedule rolls into another week. Week three of district play in Class 4A District 1 as the Lamar's Community Football team looks to bounce back and continue the momentum after a great overtime victory for homecoming last week. They look to do so against the number two ranked team in Class 4A tonight as the Bulldogs hit the road to take on the Sergeant Bluff Luton Warriors. A very pleasant good evening, high school football fans, alongside Tyler Phelan. I'm Daniel Versteeg as we bring you live coverage of Bulldog football right here on KLEM Lamar's. Online audio streaming can be found on our website at KLEM1410.com. And this is our pregame show brought to you by Floyd Valley Healthcare. The Bulldogs are 3-3 on the season, 1-1 in Class 4A District 1 after a thrilling homecoming win last week, 13-7 in overtime to down the West High Wolverines. And now they're taking on a Sergeant Bluff Luton squad who went to the Dome the last couple of years. They're 6-0 overall and 2-0 in Class 4A District 1. But first of all, boy, what a game it was last week for the Bulldogs. You have homecoming. You're trying to get a big bounce back after Spencer. Coach Vigdahl reaches 100 career wins. There's so many things riding on that game, and the Bulldogs were able to get the job done. Might not have been the prettiest win, but still a very emotional and exciting win.
3: Yeah, it's definitely something as far as a positive note, and when you get a big win like that, you're trying to get that back-to-back weeks to start that win streak. And, you know, obviously a big challenge here tonight, but it's definitely up for it, and this is why we play high school football games, because you never know who might win. You can even see in our district as far as we played a tough game against West. Well, they played last night.
2: Yep.
3: They had a big close one as well against Spencer, who, you know, we had a tough one. So you go to play the game regardless of where it's at, when it's at, you have to come and be ready to play.
2: Yeah, that's the thing. If you put this game on a piece of paper, it probably spits out a result that is not in Lamar's favor and maybe significantly not in Lamar's favor. But the Bulldogs got to be riding some confidence, and you'd have to imagine that confidence could carry a large ways into tonight's game, because let's face it, if you don't have a confidence going into the number two ranked team in the state, you might as well not step on the field, right? You're beat before you even play.
3: 100%. You know, if you talk to any of the great coaches in college or professional, if you just simply look at the rankings and on paper, right, why even bother?
2: Yep.
3: But they all know, we also know, it's one play at a time. You know, you try to break everything down to make it its simplest form, where if you can do that, it takes the anxiety of the situation, the magnitude of the game, and just reduce it to 6 seconds, one play at a time. If you can go ahead and handle that, all 11 guys, you start stacking those. We talk about momentum 1 week to the next. Well, one play after another, before you know it, something happens and you might like the outcome. But if you get too focused on just the overall winning of the game and the score, you can be in trouble. Even if you fall down a couple scores, stay play to play and keep plucking away, which I believe coach's phrase is what?
2: Pound the stone,
3: right?
2: Yep. You never know when the smack of the stone is gonna break it into a million pieces, but you got to keep pounding away. And that's going to be a big thing here tonight, because we know a couple of things about Sergeant Bluff Luton. One, they have a really good offense. They average 36 points a game, which is top five in Class 4A. And they run the ball effectively. So that's a very dangerous combination, Tyler, because you might not get very many chances yourself to possess the football, and you may be down 14, 21 points right away. So it has to be every play, every drive for the Bulldogs to hang around in this one.
3: Yes, and the great thing about Sergeant Bluff's offense, too, unfortunately, which is a negative for us, is they get so many explosives.
2: Yes.
3: In a run game, because they have multitude of options there. Similar to us with our offense. I mean, Coach Vigdahl does such a great job. Well, Coach Smith for Sergeant Bluff does the same thing. They've got a couple wings involved. They got an H-back right next to them. The quarterback could keep it. I mean, there's so many weapons. And then when they kind of lull you to sleep, there's the play action, big pass play. And even watching them against the last couple of games, Storm Lake,

0: for Dodge as well. It just a regular old sweep play goes 50 yards for a touchdown. So you've got to have all 11 guys doing their job, being responsible, and making sure that they're playing team football on that end.
1: Yeah, I look back last week against Storm Lake. They beat the Tornadoes 50-6. They ran for 405 yards of offense, and I believe they did not have a single player over 80 yards rushing. So it really does not matter who they give the football to. They have a great offensive line. Like you said, they have a great scheme. And their motto is, here's what we do best. Try and stop it, right?
0: The entirety of playing or coaching or just watching Sergeant Bluff football, they've always had good O-lines, and that makes up for any losses. They unfortunately have had a couple of their wings slash running backs that have gotten injured this year. But you said it. Just bring in the next guy, you know, because they have a powerhouse run line O-line to bolster that run game. And it's just tough nose. They just coming at you, keep coming at you. And they will just be something that you have to play for four quarters.
1: Yeah. The Warriors are 6-0, and really they have not been in a super close game yet this year. They were in one in week two. They beat Lewis Central in Council Bluffs 33-28. But you look at that. Look at the games they've played that they've gone 6-0 in. They beat Bishop Heelan by 11. I know they're not in the RPI right now, but they're probably a top 10 team in Class 3A. Lewis Central, we know, is a top 10 team in Class 4A. Glenwood's at least a top 15 team in 4A. And then Fort Dodge is hanging around the top 15 in 4A as well. So at worst, you're talking about four of your six games to start the season in which you played a team in the top third of the state of Iowa. I mean, so it's not just they're beating up on cupcakes. They're beating really good football teams.
0: Right. These are playoff potential teams, and that's something that we're striving to be and to get to. So if we're going to take a step forward in that direction and hope to improve our rankings in the RPI, a big contest here tonight, obviously a win would help us a ton, and looking just to play the best football we possibly can.
1: Right. And it's important to note the Bulldogs right now are 17th in the RPI. Now, I know what you're going to hear when you say that and you say, oh, we're one spot out of the playoffs. Yes and no. I mean, right now it's hard to tell because you got to factor in all the automatic qualifiers. You might finish 16th in the RPI in Class 4A and not make the playoffs. That's kind of the situation that you're in. So every win is important because you need every possible point and every possible check in the right column in the RPI standings to go your way, and that would start tonight against a very good SBL team.
0: 100%. Honestly, I mean, unfortunately, when you said that right there, being the one team left out, I felt that a little bit more than normal.
1: But bad memories, right?
0: Yeah. Right. But when you look at the teams, I mean, again, you know, everybody preseason was looking at Fort Dodge as probably being the number two team in the district, and then all of a sudden you play the games and Spencer knocks them off.
1: Right.
0: So you just never know from Friday to Friday night, and there's still enough football to be played that a lot of things could shake out into our favor. Now, instead of worrying about all that stuff, as we said, you know, and getting too overwhelmed by all the potential possibilities or who we might play or if we'll even be in,
1: right.
0: Again, it goes back to that mantra of pound the stone, which Coach, since he's been here, has been utilizing. Yes. And that helps to kind of ground the athletes into a position of, hey, we got to take care of our business. If we can do that and focus on tonight, the rest of it will take care of itself. So I'm looking forward to just seeing how well we can actually execute that and seeing what the end result will be from it.
1: If you're curious, by the way, what the RPI situation looks like in this district, Sergeant Bluff is obviously the top team in the district in that standpoint. They're number two. Spencer's number five. Then West is number 11. Fort Dodge is 14th. Lamar's is 17th. So five out of the six teams in Class 4A are in the top half. In Class 4A District 1, they're in the top half of the state in RPI. So if that doesn't tell you how tough this schedule is for the Bulldogs this year, I really don't know what doesn't. And that's not even counting the non-district games.
0: And you're right. And ahead of our schedule, we still have Fort Dodge.
1: Yes.
0: So there's still some things that we can go ahead and take care of for ourselves and help out.
1: Hopefully get the job done, and going to be a really nice matchup, a tough one against a very good football team. But the Bulldogs could use a win like this to propel themselves a little further into the playoff picture. Again, as Tyler alluded to, Spencer beat West last night, so the Tigers remain at the top of the district. Sergeant Bluff and Spencer meet the final week of the regular season. That might be for the district championship. And then tonight, Storm Lake is at Fort Dodge. That's the other district matchup in Class 4A District 1. We're going to step aside, come back. The head coach of Lamar's Community Football, Ken Vigdahl, joins us on our pregame coverage brought to you by Floyd Valley Healthcare. Stay tuned. 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
1: We welcome you back to our pregame coverage of Lamars Community Football here on KLEM. Daniel Versteg with you. Please be joined once again by the head coach of the Bulldogs, Coach Ken Vigdahl. Our pregame conversation has brought to you on our pregame show by Floyd Valley Healthcare. All right, well, a really nice win for you guys last week, Coach, an overtime victory over Sioux City West. Of course, we talked about on the coaches' show, it was your 100th career win, homecoming win, first win of district play. There were so many emotions riding that game. Have you been able to ride that wave of energy and momentum here in this last week of practice?
3: Well, I think we really have, but on the backside of that, you know, football and weekly football and district football, you got to want about a one-day window to enjoy what you did. Mm-hmm. You know what I mean? So all those great things that we did last week on Friday night, the homecoming win, the overtime win, the 100 win, you wake up Saturday, you can enjoy it till about 5 o'clock that night, and then it's off to the next team. Sunday morning, you wake up, and all of a sudden, here you are, you're playing SBL, and you got to put all that stuff behind you and get ready for SBL and the next week ahead of you. And you know, once all the season is over and stuff, you can kind of go back and enjoy that stuff. But for us, it's going forward. And like I said, you got about 12 to 18 hours to enjoy it. And then now you're on to the next.
1: And obviously, you know, we know how good SBL has been and still are. They're the number two ranked team in the state, went to the Dome last year. You know, they've got all these things going for them. What is your messaging as a coach going into a week like this where, you know, on paper you guys are probably underdogs, but, you know, you still want to go out there and you want to, you know, maybe see if you can shock some folks, you know?
3: Yeah, exactly. It's knowing your keys. It's doing all the things we do all week, but just a little more persistent. You know, in every football game, and it's not just this one, there's going to be times where somebody beats you. And at the end of the day, are you going to let that affect you where the next play beats you the next three plays? Or, you know what, are you going to be persistent and get after it the next play, do the right thing the next play? And, you know, it's just like tonight. It's going to be, there's going to be ups and downs in every football game. We're going to win some matches and some battles in there that we have to with our offensive line, and there's going to be a few times where we get beat. We can't let when we get beat affect us. Like I said, the kind of the word for the week is persistent and getting after it, staying after it, doing your job, play in, play out.
1: Well, let's talk about the matchup with SBL. Let's start offensively, Coach. Last year, they had been run first, run second, run third, and then run fourth as well. It looks like they've incorporated a little bit of a passing game. So what do you have to be ready now that they are so good on the ground and they've maybe incorporated some air attack too?
3: Well, we got to have the front six take care of the run game. We got to be able to, you know, they like that sweep game. They like to get outside. That's their deal. They want to bypass all defensive linemen off to the next one and really reach to get to the edge. And so, you know, those first six to seven, eight guys, they need to take care of that. And then the back three, they need to take care of the passing game because just like you said, you know, they're going to pass the game or they're going to pass the ball this year a little bit more. But like we talked about earlier a little bit, last year they passed it three times a game. This year they're at eight or nine times a game. So, you know, it's not an air raid attack by any means. But, yeah, they are going to throw it up a little bit more than what they did. You know, they got some speedy guys. They got a really good quarterback with Ehlers. And, you know, the thing is we just got to control them, play our gaps. And then, like I said, the eight guys up front, we need to take care of that sweep game and allow those three secondary guys or four secondary guys in our cover two to be able to take the passing game, and hopefully we can make him throw a couple of interceptions and be where we're supposed to be.
1: We're chatting with Ken Vigdahl again, the head coach of Lamar.

0: football. You mentioned the sweep game and the running attack. What are some of the ways you've been preparing that front eight to be able to hopefully defend it effectively?
1: Just to fight to the outside, you know, what they like to do is, like I just said, is, you know, they want to bypass a D lineman to get to the next D lineman. They want to reach at the point of attack. They're going to double at the point of attack on the outside, you know, seal that defensive end in. And then, you know, obviously they're going to sweep around with one of their wings in motion. So we just got to be able to fight that double team. We got to fight to stay to the outside and just prevent them from doing that, and then make them force on the backside when they're going to throw a, it's kind of like a pitch, but it's more of an inside run type of a thing to their running back. And we got to be ready for that too. So, you know, we just got to be physical. We have to be able to get off those blocks, get off those double teams or split the double teams, and be able to get to the ball carrier.
0: Again, it almost kind of sounds like maybe preparing for Spencer, not quite the same kind of offense, but how much of this week has been, again, going back to the eye discipline that is necessary to be able to deal with all the moving parts in a running offense like this?
1: That's 100% correct, Daniel. It's just like defending the option. Everybody has a job to do, and if you don't do your job, you leave a gap, you leave a hole open, and they're going to exploit it. So we got to be able to stay, you know, really stretch that thing to the sideline. They like to run the sideline a lot of their times, so we got to be able to keep that to the sideline and minimize those gains and just be smart. And it's just like every other team. It's just like Spencer in the aspect of, you get them off schedule, now you're going to force them to either do something they don't want to do, or, you know, if it's third and eight, that kind of is off schedule for them. Mm-hmm. They like that third and three. You know, the past two years, we've jumped off sides on a PAT and a field goal and put them at, you know, third and or fourth and two. And at fourth and two, you know, they're going to go for
0: it. Yes. Yeah. And they're pretty effective in that as well. If we flip over to the defensive side, coach, a 3-3 stack. Now, in being able to cover college football the last few years, I see the 3-3 stack on a pretty regular basis at that level. You don't see it a ton at the high school level. What makes what they do defensively such a challenge, you know, going up against it?
1: Well, it really starts up front with the front three. And, you know, like when you see them in college and stuff, they'll play a lot of fives, which is even up on the tackles, head up on the tackles, maybe a shade outside, force everything in. These guys do it a little bit different. They're in four eyes, which is an inside shade of the tackle on both of them. So let's say you're going to run an inside zone play to the right. Well, you have to double team that four eye, which they want you to do, because now their inside backer runs free. So the whole thing about it is, how can you mask that? How can you block that a little bit different? How can you add another offensive lineman into that mix to be able to do those kind of things? And so that's kind of where it starts, is those four eyes. That's tough on any offense when you have that. And then, you know, like you said, it's a 3-3 stack, but it's more of a hybrid 3-3 stack, because what we notice, what they like to defend us with, is they're going to mirror us with a backer on a back. So if our running back is off to the left, he'll have a mirror right across the way from him. So all those things, components, and then, you know, they're going to match up one of their better defensive backs with one of our better receivers. And so, you know, they always want to match up to that they can win. And even if you go to trips, let's say we're in trips, right, they're going to go 4-3. They want a plus one everywhere on the field that they can get it. And they're really effective at it, because they do it really well.
0: The other thing with a 3-3 defense like this is, a lot of times it's imperative that you know where that nickel is, the third safety, the fourth linebacker, whatever he's playing on any given possession. How important is that for you guys to know where he is at? And is that kind of what they use to try and get their number advantage on the outside?
1: Yeah, exactly. You know, they have that extra guy, like you just talked about. It's exactly right, Daniel. You know, if we're in a 2x2 set, you know what's going to happen is they're going to move their outside backers out a little bit, and they're going to bring their safeties over the top, and they have corners. So now it's a 3-2, and 3-2 is tough. And now that you're in a 4-eye in the up front, they, you know what I mean? You can't run inside zone against that, because you don't have enough players to block, you know, and allow that. And if you're going to double team somebody at that point in time, the linebacker is going to run free. So, yeah, it's all those things that you have to account for. It's all those things that, you know, every year we learn a little bit more about it. We want to be able to

0: manipulate maybe their defense a little bit more this year than what we have in the past. And so that's kind of our goal on tonight. And, you know, we want to stay on schedule, and we want to, you know, you're going to have to run over a few, you're going to have to trick a few tonight. So it's just one of those things that we're going to have to do offensively.
1: Last thing for you, the other thing that has to happen when you are competing against the number two ranked team in the state, a team who went to the Dome, is avoid little mistakes. What are some of the things mentally, you know, you've been telling your guys to make sure that those mistakes are accounted for and hopefully don't rear their ugly head here tonight?
0: Well, I just think, just like you said, you want to eliminate the mistakes. And the thing in the last year or two when we played them is, you know, if we don't convert, maybe we go for it on fourth, we don't convert it, and then all of a sudden they go down and score. What usually happens is they will score two or three times in about 6 minutes. There's going to be a point in the game where we have to either control the ball offensively or be able to hold them defensively. But if you look at all of their games, all of a sudden it's a tie game, or it's 7-6 their head, and before you blink your eyes, it's 21-0. You know what I mean? And so that's what we have to prevent, and that's kind of what happened to us a year ago in the regular season. It's a tight game. It's 7-0. They're ahead. We turn the ball over on downs deep in our territory. They go down. They're going to kick a field goal because we stopped them, and then we jump off sides, and now they go for two, and now all of a sudden they're up 14-0. And so, you know, those are the things that we can't do this year that we did a year ago.
1: Yeah, I hope that's cleaned up. Hopefully it's a great matchup for you guys. Looking forward to it. We always appreciate your time, Coach, and best of luck tonight.
0: Hey, thanks, Daniel.
1: Absolutely. He's Ken Vigdahl, head coach of Lamar's Community Football. We'll be back to kick this one off from Sergeant Bluff in just a moment here on KLEM.
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0: And we welcome you back to Sergeant Bluff at Sergeant Bluff Luton High School's football field for week 7 of the high school football season. The Bulldogs battling the number 2 ranked team in Class 4A here tonight, the Sergeant Bluff Luton Warriors. Daniel Versteg, Tyler Phelan with you as the Bulldogs and Warriors currently working on the pregame coin toss. The Bulldogs won the toss. They elected to receive the football. They're going to want this ball first. And so we will see the Bulldog offense. I know Coach Vigdahl talked about maybe some wrinkles that the Bulldogs will be throwing in to potentially keep SBL off balance. He was not quite ready to disclose those secrets, understandably so, on the airwaves, but he feels that the offense has the game plan to potentially have some success tonight. So that's the thing that we talked about SBL's offense at length in the pregame, Tyler. Their defense is just as good. What are they allowing? 11.5 points a game. I mean, this is a really good unit, both sides of the ball.
2: Yeah, Coach Smith does a great job for those guys as far as getting their the keys that they're supposed to be looking at, really basic. They do a little different. They go ahead and have a 3-3 kind of alignment. But really, there's only four guys in the box. So that naturally tells an offensive coordinator to run the ball at them. But because of where their outside linebackers are spaced, but they bring safeties that will oftentimes be playing a lot of man. They'll start following guys in motion. They'll bring guys in the box. So there's a couple ways that you can manipulate that and hopefully get some big scores. But knowing Coach Vigdahl, I'm looking forward to seeing a couple of those dialed up tonight.
0: So the Bulldogs will be returning, and from where we are viewing it from the visiting side here at Sergeant Bluff Luton in the visiting press box. The Bulldogs will be going from right to left as we view it. SBL will be kicking off from left to right. Gavin Anderson, the junior, has the ball teed up at his own 40-yard line. Grant Jalis and Christopher Sanchez are the deep man back to retrieve this kickoff. And we are ready to go with week 7 of the high school football season. Huge matchup if SBL wants to stay unbeaten in one of the top two teams in the state, or if the Bulldogs can potentially pull off an upset on the road. A rematch of last year's first-round playoff game underway. Anderson line drive sideways, end-over-end kick. This rolls along the sideline, goes out of bounds for an illegal procedure penalty. And right away, the Dogs will get some good field position out to the 35-yard line. So that's a good way to get things started.
2: Yeah, easy yards right there.
0: Yeah, you don't have to do much about it, and we'll see the Bulldog offense go out there, led by, of course, sophomore quarterback Jordan Copperud. And, yeah, I guess the Bulldogs do have the choice of whether they want the field position or they want them to re-kick, and the Dogs, understandably, will take the field position. They'll start at their own 35-yard line, trying to keep the offense rolling after closing out last week really high offensively. Of course, the overtime touchdown they had, third quarter scored late in that one against West, had some good momentum built. Jordan Copperud stands in the gun. Two backs in the backfield. He motions Sanchez out of there. Quick drop back. Pump fake short. Airs it out left sideline. Sanchez jump ball batted away. Incomplete. In coverage back there in the secondary was Carter Hayes, the strong safety, to knock it down across midfield. And it is second down and 10.
2: Dino, that's one of those situations right there. They like to go ahead when they motion a back either across or out of the backfield. You'll see a safety kind of come sprinting. As many times as we throw those keys, he's going to come up hard. So right away from the get-go, they're trying to stretch the defense vertically.
0: Yeah, and Coach Vigdahl talked about the numbers advantage. The Dogs will try and maybe exploit that going to the weak side. They are going to sweep it here around the left side toward the boundary. Sanchez along the sideline is out of bounds across the line of scrimmage, and he gets a decent gain up to the 39-yard line. Picks up 4 on the play, and it'll be 3rd and 6.
2: Now, that's one of those situations. They ran sweep to the boundary, which is the small side of the field. Not usually ideal. However, because of the numbers, they actually have an advantage, so that's why you would run that play.
0: And does make third down a little bit more manageable. 3rd and 6 from the 39. Two receivers left and right. They motion Hernandez out of the backfield. Copperud keeps it up the middle, and nothing developed. He was stuffed at the line of scrimmage for no gain. And the Bulldogs will line up on 4th and 6. They are forced into a 3-and-out punting situation.
2: You know, willing to bet that's probably one of those plays that coach has scripted up that, you know, 4th and medium, 4th and long is not always ideal for, but sometimes you can get the numbers out of the box, and just didn't work out for us there.
0: So Joaquin Hernandez will line up to punt this football away. The Warriors will put back in the backfield Gavin Arndt, their 6'5" punt returner. Knee-high snap, and Hernandez gets away a wobbling spiral. This bounces inside the 30, takes a very neutral bounce.